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0: mind that there's going to be plenty of free agents who want to play in Vegas. And
1: will the A's be willing to pay them? That's the question.
0: The thing. The A's got to pay them. And if they do, I think they'll be a competitive team. They better pay him because, let's put it this way, you got a pro sports market in Vegas now that's overcrowded because the NBA is going to be coming too, right? So you've got NHL, NFL, WNBA, Major League Baseball, and then the NBA coming. And if you're a loser team, your attendance is going to suffer, and you're going to get lost in the media market if you don't win. So the A's are going to have to spend to win, and I think they'll be smart enough to do that. Boy, Iran is on the doorstep here and almost tied up this game at two. We're at the 56-minute mark. This has actually been a pretty good soccer game.
1: This has been. There's been a couple good ones so far. I thought we had a good one earlier today. I know it ended in a draw, but I thought Belgium-Egypt was a pretty good game. 1-1 was the final in that one earlier today. But, yeah, Iran might have been offsides there, but comes up just shy of equaling the score there. So 2-1, New Zealand, the underdog, trying to pull the upset in Los Angeles tonight as that game going on. Tomorrow we get to see one of the World Cup favorites, France, as they take on Senegal. They're a -$2 favorite, +340 draw, and +550 if Senegal is to pull the upset. The biggest underdog tomorrow, Iraq, is 14-1 against Norway on the three-way money line, 6-1 for the draw in that one. Top of the eighth inning, Matt. Cubs and Rockies, and 2-1 is the score. Pete Crow Armstrong with a cycle tonight for the Chicago Cubs. But the Cubs not home just yet, as the Rockies lead off the top of the eighth inning with a single, Matt, to make it man on first here in the top of the eighth inning. Big news tonight, Brendan Sorsby and Texas Tech have agreed to part ways. Brendan Sorsby going to be headed to the NFL supplemental draft. Ryan Hyatt down in Lubbock, Texas, will join us to give us his thoughts on what this means for the Red Raiders in 2026.
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0: I think he's one of the top quarterbacks in this league, but they need some good fortune to keep healthy this year and make the transition quickly with McDaniel's offense and make a deep run, because the pressure, I think this is everybody's waiting to see Justin Herbert step up and play for this offense coordinator who is looked at as one of the best play callers in the league.
1: Coming up next, we'll talk more tier one and tier two of our list. But first, Marty, more on the Herbert here. Maybe it's because he went to Oregon and I like Herbert, but like, man, you know, I want to give him the benefit of the doubt because of his offensive line and how bad it's been and really his lack of weapons. But there are some times I'm like, dude, like, you just got to be a little bit better, right? And maybe McDaniel can pull that out of him. It's mostly in the big games. And guys, it takes time, Marty, to figure out, like, how to win those big moments.
0: Yeah, I mean, he just has always had that special quality. I loved him coming out. If he came out as a junior the year before, he'd have been the top overall pick. I liked him so much, Jeff. I went out there. They had just canceled the workouts or the NFL going to pro days. I snuck in. There were about six or seven of us. Got to the last day, Justin Herbert's workout. He was incredible. I have always thought the guy had the potential to win not only one Super Bowl, but multiple Super Bowls. It's going to be really interesting to watch him team up with Mike McDaniel and obviously Jim Harbaugh. But really excited about this team.
1: I'm excited, too. The Chiefs fan, I'm terrified because, go back to, I don't know where we have, but like, Justin Herbert was put into his first game against the world champions. And wasn't even supposed to play that game and played well. I mean, the talent is so there. Let's talk more about Tier 1 and Tier 2. We'll do that next year. Jim Shuffle, Cinebuzz Draft Network.
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1: The script, it's in, it looks like.
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1: Sunday, February 14th is the Super Bowl in L.A.
2: Love is in
1: the
2: air.
1: Yes, it is.
2: You know, there is a gold element to that logo.
1: Is there really?
2: Oh, there is. So I'll take that gold.
1: Swoops kind of like a backwards G on that one side.
2: Maybe, oh, you're right.
1: If you flip it around.
2: Yeah, it looks like we're that's a gold. That's a solid gold
1: color.
2: That's a solid gold.
1: Yeah, you flip that around. That is gold. Who are we taking on?
2: Miami?
1: Miami.
2: Could be Miami. Old coach.
1: Yeah.
2: Old QB.
1: Why not? Love and Willis.
2: Packers.
1: Sitting
2: Dolphins.
1: In a tree.
2: XLI.
1: ING. First comes championship games. Second comes MVPs. Third comes Packers Super Bowl parade in GB.
2: It
1: right?
2: rhymes.
1: Right?
2: Everything fits.
1: There we go.
2: Yeah, I like this a lot.
0: The Bullpen with PJ and Nick. 11 till noon on The Score.
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3: 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With a clear forecast streaming directly to you, any device, anytime. 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Because you don't plan your day around maybe. 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When we know, you'll know.
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0: I have always thought the guy had the potential to win not only one Super Bowl, but multiple Super Bowls. It's going to be really interesting to watch him team up with Mike McDaniel and obviously Jim Harbaugh, but really excited about this team.
1: I'm excited too. As a Chiefs fan, I'm terrified because, Justin Herbert was put into his first game against the world champions and wasn't even supposed to play that game and played well. I mean, the talent is so there. Let's talk more about Tier 1 and Tier 2. We'll do that next year. Jim Schaffel, Cinebuzz Draft Network.
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1: All right, Marty, back here on the GM Shuffle. Let's get to a team I have in Tier 1, you have in Tier 2, and that is the San Francisco 49ers with Kyle Shanahan and Brock Purdy. And the reason why I have them in Tier 1 is this.

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14: Other than the Spurs blowing a 29-point lead in Game 4 of the NBA Finals, that's the worst beat. The second worst beat, and it's correlated here, tied in kind of the same thing. How did that series not go over 5.5 games?
15: Yes. Excellent call.
14: They led the series for 72% of game time action, and they lost in 5 games. I can't wrap my head around that.
15: Every game was the same script.
14: Yeah, exactly.
15: Get out to the big lead, up 15, go time for the Knicks about the third quarter, storm back, Fox implodes, they make all the plays down the stretch, Brunson carries them, they win it in 5, incredible. And what a close. They won 15 of their last 16 playoff games and a record for margin of victory.
14: So they lost more games to the Hawks than they did to

0: $5,000. 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
19: We are back, VSiN by the Books, on this Monday morning. Going to have Zach Cohen join us here in the next hour, talk all things NBA. Now, Knicks have done it. We've got the draft coming up here in about 10 short days, so we'll figure out what the prospects look like next year in the NBA season. But let's put a bow on this year's Stanley Cup playoffs. Pete Jensen's been kind enough to join us throughout the playoffs, senior fantasy editor at NHL.com. Give him a follow on X at NHL Jensen and joins us now on the Progressive Guest Line. Pete, we were hoping maybe to get a little bit more hockey, but I think we kind of squeezed as much toothpaste out of that jar as we could there. Now, VGK, six games. They fall last night 3-0.

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4: 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Not going to stick with a 4-3, not going to switch to a 3-4. 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
8: All right, Marty, back here in the GM Shuffle. Let's get to a team I have in Tier 1, you have in Tier 2, and that is the San Francisco 49ers with Kyle Shanahan and Brock Purdy. And the reason why I have them in Tier 1 is this offense shouldn't be as good as it is with the pieces they have. And Brock Purdy is a good quarterback. He's not uber talented compared to his peers, right? Best arm, best legs. Maybe he's one of the smartest on the field as a processor. They have Trent Williams and McCaffrey, and Kittle's healthy, half the time, but they don't have great wide receivers ever, really. It feels like they've had periods of time where they've had that. And the offense just continues to score a ton of points, Marty, each and every week. I think Kyle Shanahan is the best designer of run games in the National Football League. And I'm not even sure that's debatable. There's another coach that we'll talk about in a second that's getting up there, I think. So I have them in Tier 1, Marty. You have them in Tier 2. I think people will be surprised to see I have Shanahan and Purdy up there. It's more just for the fact that I have so much respect for Shanahan, and it works. It continues to work in San Francisco.
9: Oh, I think more people agree with you than me. I have them in Tier 2. I am the top Tier 2 only because I just don't know whether Brock Purdy can win a Super Bowl. He's a very good quarterback. But Kyle Shanahan is, I agree with you. I mean, it's hard.

0: 1% chance to win game one, 72% chance to win game two, 99% chance to win game four, 95% chance to win game five. They had double-digit leads. It just felt like they ran out of gas. And give credit to the Knicks, because you wanted to have a team that had something in the tank, and they did, and that something was Jalen Brunson. If you look at the time spent leading in the NBA Finals, the Spurs led 72% of the time.
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12: Here we go!
13: Other than the Spurs blowing a 29-point lead in Game 4 of the NBA Finals, that's the worst beat. The second worst beat, and it's correlated here, tied in kind of the same thing. How did that series not go over 5.5 games?
14: Yes. Excellent call.
13: They led the series for 72% of game time action, and they lost in 5 games. I can't wrap my head around that.
14: Every game was the same script.
13: Yeah, exactly.
14: Get out to the big lead, up 15, go time for the Knicks about the third quarter, storm back, Fox implodes, they make all the plays down the stretch, Brunson carries them, they win it in 5, incredible. And what a close. They won 15 of their last 16 playoff games and a record for margin of victory.
13: So they lost more games to the Hawks than they did to the rest of their competition combined. Yes. It would work right there for Belgium.
14: Yeah, how about that? Yeah, you believe that?
13: Would have been a goal.
14: And also, they were responsible for the first, third, and fifth biggest comebacks in finals history.
13: All in the same finals.
14: Yeah. And how about, I retweeted it. You sent it in there as well. If you money line and did in play at the highest point where they were at in all the games, and then did the rollover, you won $2.4 million. They were down 16, 18, 29, and 15 in the 4 wins. If you grabbed in play then and were able to do something with the rollover then, to think about that.
13: Well, I hope to God people who were watching the game and the ratings were astronomical, biggest since Jordan again, please tell me that a majority of people were betting the Knicks in play to come back and win the game. And I tweeted this out after the game was over with. We're watching De'Aaron Fox with the most irrational confidence I've seen since James Harden, maybe more, go 3 of 15, not stop shooting in the entire fourth quarter, and play the entire time for the most part on the court at the same time as Luke Kornet, and they had the lead. Who'd you think was going to win the game? I was betting the

0: with the kids' friends and family.
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7: All right, Marty, back here on the GM Shuffle. Let's get to a team I have in Tier 1, you have in Tier 2, and that is the San Francisco 49ers with Kyle Shanahan and Brock Purdy. And the reason why I have them in Tier 1 is this offense shouldn't be as good as it is with the pieces they have. And Brock Purdy is a good quarterback. He's not uber talented compared to his peers, right? Best arm, best legs. Maybe he's one of the smartest on the field as a processor. Yeah, they have Trent Williams and McCaffrey, and Kittle's healthy, you know, half the time, but they don't have great wide receivers ever, really. It feels like they've had periods of time where they've had that. And the offense just continues to score a ton of points, Marty, each and every week. I think Kyle Shanahan is the best designer of run games in the National Football League. And I'm not even sure that's debatable. That just is. There's another coach that we'll talk about in a second that's getting up there, I think. So I have them in Tier 1, Marty. You have them in Tier 2. I think people will be surprised to see I have Shanahan and Purdy up there. It's more just for the fact that I have so much respect for Shanahan, and it works. It continues to work in San Francisco.
8: Oh, I think more people agree with you than me. I have the top of Tier 2. I am the top Tier 2 only because I just don't know whether Brock Purdy can win a Super Bowl. He's a very good quarterback. But Kyle Shanahan is, I agree with you. I mean, you know, it's hard to kind of differentiate between Andy Reid, Sean McVay, Kyle Shanahan. He's right there as far as play callers, head coach. What he's done is phenomenal. The reason I don't have him in Tier 1 is because I just don't think that Brock Purdy can get them all the way. I could be very wrong, but I think that Kyle Shanahan has the ability to spot what quarterbacks do well. He has put Brock Purdy in the best position he can to maximize his skill set. I'm just not sure he can carry a team to the Super Bowl to win a Super Bowl. And to me, that's my criteria. You have to be able to have that ability to win a Super Bowl to be in Tier 1. I hope I'm wrong. I have them top of Tier 2.
7: Maybe we should have discussed how we define our tiers. It seems very like your tier is who can win a Super Bowl, and my tier was just sort of more on the play caller side. Because I think that does matter here. So I'm done with my Tier 1, even though I will say that I would make a quick addition very fast to the Chicago Bears in Tier 1. You have the Bears in Tier 1, and I put him as like 1B for the second, because I think Caleb Williams, there's so much more to get from him. If you get that from him, Marty, then they become Tier 1 almost immediately. I think we saw last season Ben Johnson's ability to design the run.

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2: After multiple finishes outside of the top 20 to begin the 2026 NASCAR Cup Series season, Erik Jones and his Legacy Motor Club team have been gaining ground on the rest of the field. Jones finished among the top six in the last 2 weeks, including a sixth-place effort on Sunday in Pocono. He's currently 15th in the championship standings, just 4 points above 17th place Brad Keselowski. But that is not something Jones says that he's focusing on.
3: I'm not a huge person to look at points in general. You can only run as good as you're going to run. I mean, we go to the track and try to do our best each week, and if you do well, the points are going to come.
2: Jones' teammate John Hunter Nemechek finished fourth on Sunday in Pocono after leading the most laps on the day. I'm Kyle Rickey. This is NASCAR Hot Pass on the Motor Racing Network.
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5: Other than the Spurs blowing a 29-point lead in Game 4 of the NBA Finals, that's the worst beat. The second worst beat, and it's correlated here, tied in kind of the same thing. How did that series not go over 5.5 games?
6: Yes. Excellent call.
5: They led the series for 72% of game time action, and they lost in 5 games. I can't wrap my head around that.
6: Every game was the same script.
5: Yeah, exactly.
6: Get out to the big lead, up 15, go time for the Knicks about the third quarter, storm back, Fox implodes, they make all the plays down the stretch, Brunson carries them, they win it in 5, incredible. And what a close. They won 15 of their last 16 playoff games and a record for margin of victory.
5: So they lost more games to the Hawks than they did to the rest of their competition combined. Yes. It would work right there for Belgium.
6: Yeah, how about that? Yeah, you believe that?
5: Would have been a goal.
6: And also, they were responsible for the first, third, and fifth biggest comebacks in finals history.
5: All in the same finals?
6: All in the same finals, yeah. And how about, I retweeted it. You sent it in there as well. If you money line and did in play at the highest point where they were at in all the games, and then did the rollover, you won $2.4 million. They were down 16, 18, 29, and 15 in the 4 wins. If you grabbed in play then and were able to do something with the rollover then, to think about that.
5: Well, I hope to God people who were watching the game and the ratings were astronomical, biggest since Jordan again, please tell me that a majority of people were betting the Knicks in play to come back and win the game. And I tweeted this out after the game was over with. We're watching De'Aaron Fox with the most irrational confidence I've seen since James Harden, maybe more, go 3 of 15, not stop shooting in the entire fourth quarter, and play the entire time for the most part on the court at the same time as Luke Kornet, and they had the lead. Who'd you think was going to win the game? I was betting the Knicks almost every game when they were down. Not all of them, but almost every game down, because I had no confidence in the Spurs team the more it played out. How could you?
6: Well,
5: and Mitch Johnson was a disgrace. And he said that he was going to stick with De'Aaron Fox, and he did. 3 of 15. Get off the court.
6: Yep.
5: Harper, stop shooting.
6: Harper was their second best player.
5: Agreed.
6: He wouldn't give him the minutes, or you could argue Fox or Johnson, the second best player for the Knicks. They helped out, and this guy now enters the 4-for-229 extension. He was so bad, I think they have to move him.
5: Well, how?
6: Oh,
5: who's going to trade for him now?
6: I don't know. People were throwing out Memphis or something. He's still a pretty good player in a regular season.
5: Oh, he is.
6: To play like that, incredible. How we just fell apart. There was the key sequence there. They were down 15 with 2 minutes left in the third quarter, and they cut it to 7.
5: Mm-hmm.
6: Also, somehow, some way, after they couldn't make a shot in the paint around the perimeter, they scored 37 first-half points, yet were only down 5 at the half. Yep. That was another huge win for the Knicks.
5: Sure.
6: They were even in the game at halftime.
5: Oh, they could do nothing at all offensively in the first quarter. Trailed by 10.
6: Yeah, no help. OG was off. Cat fouls out. Never on the floor. Bridges not bad. Bench did nothing. and they win the game still.
5: I think we

0: have our answer, by the way, to asking like lifelong New Yorkers and New York sports fans the question over and over and over again, give us the pecking order. And that's been answered. The Knicks are number one.
1: Yep.
0: All you had to do was watch at the videos that came out on social media immediately when the game was over with on Saturday night. Some of that stuff from Manhattan and the city and the surrounding borough, it was just, we've never seen that before. Giants, Yankees, combined, any of it. They are the number one team there, and that was proven to me by winning the title. And Brunson now is he's the best Knick of all time.
1: I agree.
0: I don't know how you debate that.
1: I know. I agree. Do something only Jordan has done before with 45 in a closeout game on the road and 13 straight points and not getting help from his teammates there and to just time and time again deliver tough shots, getting fouled, no call, almost injured. Wemby should have got another flagrant. I thought he was going to get severely injured there with the didn't give him room to land. He just battled back and just belief. That's his big thing. Always got to believe. And the Nova Knicks did it again. What a story.
0: I'll ask you this question. So if the Spurs won that game, if they hung on to win it, to force a game six, I believe, like the poly markets of the world, prediction markets, would have put up a prop bet on will Victor Wembanyama. This is right after game five on Saturday night. Will he get suspended for game six? Because the league can, in theory, go back and look at that.
1: They would have, and suspended him.
0: Yeah, they would not have suspended him.
1: He wasn't playing.
0: I would have bet my life savings on the no.
1: That was egregious. You know, I agree with Zach Lowe and others. It was an easy call.
0: It was.
1: Sitting there on a platter for Donnie. I get it again with the Freudian slip for Foster to blow that. But that's what's that, 12-0 ATS now for the Knicks when Foster's on their playoff games? But that was just to go back, and after he got the break against Brunson and Grand Theft Alvarado, he was going to be suspended. That was an easy call.
0: No, that's an obvious flagrant foul. He has to get suspended. I'm telling you right now, I completely disagree. There is absolutely no way the league was going to suspend him. They were not going to play game six without him.
1: They had to do it.
0: The last four winners of the West, Denver, Dallas, Oklahoma City, and San Antonio, and there's a common theme here. You know what it is? We have heard every single time.
1: Best player?
0: No, watch out, here comes the dynasty.
1: Okay.
0: We heard it in 2023 after Joker won his first one. The dynasty starts right now with Denver. Has not happened. Dallas was a fluke the following year. Then they completely blowtorched the entire organization. Yeah. Oclahoma City, they were going to be, and they had players who were hurt, I get it, but they couldn't make it out of the West this year. They are going to be a dynasty, and the Spurs will absolutely be back. Are we sure? Like they're going to get? Is it going to be between Oklahoma City and San Antonio next year? This is great for betting and great for the league. All eight champions, longest run ever in the NBA, first time ever. Now we've had eight different champions in a row.
1: No, it's no gimme, but he's going to improve, and he's got one of the best all time right in his backyard to help him. I would call Duncan, and I would call Olajuwon, and I would develop a low post game to make him become unstoppable. Also, it's refreshing now that you're probably not going to have to run Fox out there as much. You can just lean on the 20-year-old, and you got Harper, Castle, and Wembanyama for years. Make more adjustments, help out with the roster. OKC's going to be tough, you're right, but I think we're going to see them go toe-to-toe in the West for many, many years. But I wouldn't just pencil him in and say he's going to be a fixture in the playoffs, or in the finals, though. But it's just, you got to be able to close, and that's the thing that's going to haunt them. They were 63-9 during the season when they were up 12-plus points. And they go 1-4 in the finals.
0: Mitch Johnson said right after the game, we were not ready to win a title.
1: Yeah.
0: Well, the players weren't, and certainly he was not as a head coach as well. Was asked a great question last night watching Game 6 with a bunch of friends out and about for the Stanley Cup. Doug Kazarian asked, will Mitch Johnson be the head coach when Victor Wembanyama wins his first championship?
1: That's a good point. I would say he enters the season on the hot seat because he was so bad. And if they can't go back to the finals or they go out in a disappointing manner, fashion, in the Western Conference Finals or something like that, I would definitely say he's entering the season on the hot seat with what happened. Because he was responsible for putting the lineups out there that didn't work and being stubborn and sticking by Fox.
0: Uh-huh.
1: So that, and also running Wembanyama into the ground. Why is he on the floor in the whole third quarter in a 30-point lead?
0: That's right.
1: I definitely think he enters on the hot seat. It's a coveted job.
0: So I think it's more wide open than what most people are going to tell you.
1: Well, plus 250 is ridiculous.
0: No, so based on
1: back, I mean,
0: yeah, based on the odds, I mean, this is going to be my Charlotte Hornets for this year. JVT and I last night bet the Utah Jazz 150-1 to win the West.
1: Okay.
0: They are either going to get Darren Peterson or potentially A.J. Devanza with the second pick of the draft.
1: Or Boozer. I'm hearing Boozer.
0: Or maybe Boozer, which I would hate, actually. But regardless, they have Keontae George. This is their potential roster depth chart next year. He woulda, shoulda, coulda won most improved player this year until the Jazz decided to tank. He averaged 24 points per game. Ace Bailey, high draft pick last year, averaged 20 points per game in February.
1: How did Rutgers not make the tournament?
0: Incredible.
1: He had Bailey and Harper on the same team.
0: So look, Paul, they're 9-10 deep.
1: Yeah.
0: Markkanen averaged 27 a game last year. Career 37% three-point shooter. Jaren Jackson, former defensive player of the year. I don't know if Walker Kessler can stay healthy. He's only played 40, 22, 58, and 5 games in his 4 years, but he's a hell of a defensive player as well. They're going to have Isaiah Collier off the bench. He averaged 9.5 assists in February. He had games of 22, 14, 11, and 10. Probably Darren Peterson. Maybe not. Could be another player. Sensabaugh averaged 15 points per game off the bench, 37% from three. Filipowski, 11 and 7 off the bench, 18 and 10 in four April games. Cody Williams, 15 points per game from March to the end of the year. When they were tanking, they were playing all these backups to get an idea what they were going to be like for this upcoming year, and they all crushed it. And now they're going to go back to their normal backup roles. This is going to be playoff bet, win total bet, and 150-1 to win the West. Absolutely. Had to bet that.
1: All right. I was going to say Portland until today, because it appears that the steam on Pauly market, Giannis to Miami, because I thought the three-way with Miami, Boston, and Portland was going to happen. There's a lot of connected people said it was picking up steam.
0: I know.
1: But then if you follow the money, there was a big move at Pauly market on Giannis to Miami, and that's a pretty good offer from Miami. But then again, he says he only wants to go to Miami.
0: That's pretty big. Did Windhorse have that today?
1: I didn't know. I didn't see who had it.
0: Okay. No.
1: But I just saw the move. But I know it was Zach Lowe and others saying everything they're hearing is saying good chance he goes to Boston over the weekend.
0: We'll continue the discussion coming up. Get some best bets from Nick Whalen here on Follow the Money. It's VSiN, the Sports Betting Network.
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8: 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Lots of thunder and lightning there crossing the county line, tracking storms down to your neighborhood and down to the minute. With a clear forecast streaming directly to you, any device, anytime. 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
12: We are back, VSiN by the books, on this Monday morning. Going to have Zach Cohen join us here in the next hour, talk all things NBA. Now, Knicks have done it. We've got the draft coming up here in about 10 short days, so we'll figure out what the prospects look like next year in the NBA season. But let's put a bow on this year's Stanley Cup playoffs. Pete Jensen's been kind enough to join us throughout the playoffs, senior fantasy editor at NHL.com. Give him a follow on X at NHL Jensen and joins us now in the Progressive Guest Line. Pete, we were hoping maybe to get a little bit more hockey, but I think we kind of squeezed as much toothpaste out of that jar as we could there. Now, VGK, six games. They fall last night 3-0 to the victor, go the spoils. Was it as hard as it looked for Carolina to get this done in six, or clearly the better team showed themselves in the last three when they were down 2-1?
13: Well, first off, this was an epic series with so many one-goal games, overtime games, back-and-forth lead changes, blown leads. The Hurricanes, to their credit, early on in the series, a couple of those games, it looked like they were down and out. One of them, they came back and still lost in double overtime. Another one, they came back and really stayed alive in that key game two, which was a trend for them all postseason long. And I think for Rod Brindamore, like we've seen all through the years since he took over, this team goes deep in the playoffs every year. They benefited from having a little bit easier path in the early rounds compared to, say, a Colorado or a Vegas that had a gauntlet path. And then all of a sudden you find yourself in the finals for the first time in the Brindamore era as a coach. And his adjustments and the overpowering possession style of the Hurricanes once again wear down the opponent over the course of the series. So then you started to see games 5 and 6 of the series, more of an advantage, more of an ice tilt in favor of Carolina. And then that's all she wrote.
14: Yeah, and Pete, I think not having William Karlsson certainly left a gaping hole there for VGK. Yep. Just one of the key cogs. It's hard to be able to rebound off that, and I know Torts did everything he possibly could. Let me ask you on the Conn Smythe, because it's one of the unique awards in our Big Four sports in North America here as far as postseason awards go. It is supposed to be the entirety of the postseason, yet I think the finishing flourish for Jordan Staal ends up getting him across the line. Did they get it right for Conn Smythe? And if they didn't, where would your pivot have been considering Carolina the winner? And we know what Mitch Marner had done all the way up until that point.
13: I mean, it's very tricky because Frederik Andersen, had he stayed healthy or in the lineup, I mean, I feel like he would have been a slam dunk, but he didn't play in the past couple of games. And of course, Brandon Bussey really was the breakout star of the series in his first season. He had an amazing regular season, but nobody expected him to play. And then he ends up playing about the last three games or so, having a shutout in game 6 to clinch the series. So that just kind of threw everything up in the air. I thought there was a case building for Nikolaj Ehlers, who led the series with 9 points in six games. I called him out as a long shot entering the series. Guess he didn't do quite enough, even though he had a real powerful series. And overall, like, that was the new wrinkle for the Hurricanes coming into this season. He was the new blood to try to help them get over the hump, and he did that. There were just too many. Carolina is such a well-rounded team where you could have made a case for Taylor Hall. You could have made a case for Ehlers. You could have made a case for Stankoven, who was their leading goal scorer and was more consistent all four series, in my opinion. But, hey, Jordan Staal, when you're winning, you know, 65, 70% of your face-offs and a vaunted penalty killer, and you're contributing in all these different ways, and especially in the finals, like, he was playing on the first power play. He was playing on the line with Ehlers, and Seth Jarvis kind of got those guys going. And he was a very important part of the fabric of the team all four rounds. But in terms of the standard stats and things like that, it really didn't come into fruition until the finals. So it's a healthy debate. I think you could say maybe some other guys had a better, more well-rounded entire postseason than Jordan Staal. And yeah, you mentioned Marner. I mean, Marner had a better all four rounds than Jordan Staal. He just came out on the losing end. So it's really hard to see the guy from the losing team. I know we saw McDavid a couple of years ago, but it's hard to win the award when push comes to shove when you're on the losing team.
12: Yeah, and I thought he was really kind of the key, Jordan Staal, there in the final. I love the way they did that in the power play. If they win the draw, he stays and goes right to the front of the net. They lose the draw. They get him off the ice, and you switch out there. It's pretty fascinating how they got that power play going. I want to talk about Torts in Vegas now, because I mentioned that they kind of squeezed as much toothpaste out of the tube as they could get, getting to six games here to make, I think some might have said, an improbable run to get as far as they did. It was kind of looked at as a short-term fix for VGK, and that he's not going to be the long-term solution there behind the bench. What do you make of where Vegas is now? What do you think they do at the all-important head coach position?
13: Yeah, I mean, it sounds like it's in doubt whether he's coming back. I know he kind of dismissed it a little bit, but, I mean, clearly he maximized the team that was very underwhelming, had good underlying metrics all season long, great special teams, but he helped them find that other gear where even in the Anaheim series, the Colorado series, which they swept the Avalanche, and then again in the Hurricane series, this team was getting outchanced at 5-on-5 on average in terms of the 5-on-5 shot attempts percentage, yet they were still winning. Even the final series, they pushed it to six games, and you know the offense dried up a little bit with some guys banged up and a long playoff road. Like, we get it, but overall, it was a really good fit for Tortorella, and you're talking about one of the, you know, upper echelon coaches in NHL history, whether it's regular season or postseason. They pulled the upset of the President's Trophy winning team when he was with Columbus in 2019 when they beat the Lightning, and then they did it again to the Avs, kind of mystified the Avalanche, right? They had no answers for what the Torts-led Golden Knights were putting forth and the adjustments. They had no answers. It was crazy to see. So I thought it was a great fit. I hope that Torts can be back for another year to see this thing through, and hopefully Vegas can retool in the offseason so that they're not relying on maybe one injury dooming them like we saw with William Karlsson there at the end.
14: All right, Pete, we now can look forward. It's just three short months away from next year's regular season getting underway. I'm not sure if many of our audience know, but the new collective bargaining agreement means we get two additional regular season games beginning next season. That has not happened since the early 90s, I believe, 92-93 and 93-94. Also, the max contract length does not go beyond 7 years now. That'll be interesting as far as free agency goes. We get a full-time emergency backup goalie position for every team, and playoff game rosters must be cap compliant, which I think we will talk about further down the line here. Expectations for you with kind of the new wrinkles here early next season, and maybe a team to watch this offseason, whether it be in free agency or making some big trades?
13: I mean, I still go back to that Eastern Conference series between the Canadiens and the Sabres. I feel like both of those teams are, you know, two of the young emerging teams, or maybe they're one or two moves away from competing to actually win the Cup. I feel like if maybe Buffalo deserved a little bit better in that game seven, and had they won, Colorado ended up getting upset. So you really never know what could have happened. And again, Carolina benefited from a favorable path, right? They swept the first two rounds. They swept the Senators, which was a surprise, and then they swept the Flyers. So they took care of business there. But I feel like Buffalo might have given them a better series in the conference finals, and then you never know what could happen from there. Buffalo, I think, needs to try to search for an elite goaltender. There's some interesting options out there. I don't know if they could ever land a Hellebuck in a trade, but maybe that's something that could put them over the top. There's also Sergei Bobrovsky is an unrestricted free agent after the Panthers, of course, missed the playoffs this year, and he's a two-time cup winner. So be interesting to see where Bobrovsky is headed if he leaves Florida. I know he likes it down there, but still worth watching. And then Alex Tuch is one of the biggest free agent players available potentially. He's property of the Sabres right now. We'll see if they get a deal done. They probably don't want to overpay him too much because they're trying to get better in the offseason, but that's another key thing to watch for Buffalo heading into the summer.
15: All right, Pete, about 30 seconds ago, if I gave you the hypothetical Veasan by the books booking line for next year, and I'll make the odds 10-1, Team Canada gets the Stanley Cup back for the first time since 93. You got the Oilers 11-1, Senators 16-1, Montreal a little bit down the board. Would you take Canada to get it back at, say, 10-1, or do you think it stays in the United States in 2027 as well?
13: I think it probably stays in the United States. Montreal might be the best chance for me. In addition to what they did this year, going to the conference finals, they have an elite young core, even more guys who have still not cracked the roster just yet. So keep an eye on them. And the Oilers, they have to do something to get the team better. Otherwise, McDavid could be out in 2 years. They were lucky to extend him, but they've been trending in the wrong direction for sure.
15: Pete, great stuff throughout the entirety of the postseason. We appreciate your insights here to VSiN by the books. And you are watching VSiN, the Sports Betting Network.
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2: Texas Tech quarterback Brendan Sorsby is applying to enter the NFL supplemental draft. The Chicago Bulls are reportedly hiring Tiago Splitter as their new head coach. He was the interim coach in Portland. The late night ball game went to the Dodgers 4-3 over Tampa Bay in a comeback. Detroit's Colt Keith hit three homers in a Tigers 9-3 win at Houston. A's 11-2 over Pittsburgh as Nick Kurtz had two home runs, five RBIs. The Cubs' Pete Crow Armstrong hit for the cycle. Cubbies got two runs bottom of the ninth to edge Colorado 5-4. St. Louis pitcher Dustin May tossed a one-hitter, a complete game against San Diego, 3-0 Cards the final. Two home runs early in Cincinnati for Eugenio Suarez, 12-0 Reds over the Mets. And there were four World Cup games Monday, all of them ties, including Spain's shocking scoreless tie against Cape Verde. The late game had Iran 2, New Zealand 2 in L.A.
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26: High of 74 today under partly cloudy skies with storms likely. Southwest winds 8 to 15 miles per hour. Partly cloudy tonight. Chance for storms. Lows around 52. I'm meteorologist Paul Trombley with your weatherology forecast on 95.3 and 99.1 The Score. Right now, 60.
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34: 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We already have some questions coming on streaming online. 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How are we doing? Happy Tuesday. To our fine affiliates out there from Appleton to Oshkosh to Rice Lake to Clintonville, Shawano to La Crosse to Marinette to, of course, Madison. Good morning. 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I've been asked already from my guy Goose Eggs, am I drinking? Is this matcha tea? Is this matcha tea? No, this is black coffee. That would not be matcha tea. You immediately thought of me thinking about Caleb Williams. About Caleb Williams. Green Bay Packers having their final week of OTAs yesterday, today, and then Thursday. I remember Matt LaFleur saying, we talked about this yesterday, it's just rookies. And then everyone else kind of just checking in virtually. Now, with that, other NFL teams are doing it. And can't but help but think when I hear goose eggs, is that matcha tea? No, matcha tea, you ever had matcha tea before? I think if you are drinking it, you're lying to yourself that you like it. I don't think you actually like it. I think it's one of those things where someone started doing it under the guise of wanting to be potentially better in a way than other people, saying what I'm drinking is healthier than what you're drinking. And I'm going to impose my will on you to say that it's therefore it is better. So when you are drinking matcha tea, I've had it before. It tastes kind of just like dirt. And maybe I've had bad matcha tea. I don't know. I've tried it a couple times. It just kind of tastes like dirt. And I don't really feel like when people are drinking, and I've tried a few times, when people are drinking it, I don't really feel like people believe that, how do I want to put this? You ever had a really, remember the craft beer, the huge boom of craft beer, like the IPA scene? Remember the IPA scene where you get like a double IPA that's like 14-something%, and they got some funny-sounding hops in it, and people are like, man, this is so good. And then you try the double IPA, and you just immediately would be like, your face would, your lip would turn up, your eyebrows would rise, and you'd close your, you'd just shudder, like, oh, what is this? It's the most bitter, nastiest thing you've ever had in your entire life. But for some reason, in like the early 2010s to like 2015, people in that range, they tricked themselves, or at least pretended to say they liked these. And then after a while, you're like, just give me a light beer. Please just give me a light beer. That's what I want. I don't need to be tricking myself into thinking that I like this hopped up double. No. That's what I feel like is now everyone's getting kind of sober. I feel like that's what matcha tea is right now. And when I think of matcha tea, I think of Bears quarterback Caleb Williams. And it makes me wondering, like, he had a video saying his favorite kind of matcha tea. His game day staple was a matcha tea.
0: No flavor. Game day matcha.
1: I keep mine simple. First, it starts with having a good batch of like actual matcha powder or whatever. That's first, and that's the most important. And then from there, I just go honey, cinnamon, and some milk.
34: So there's Caleb Williams. A good batch of matcha. And then he goes with, and he just keeps it simple, he says, okay? This is Caleb Williams, the Chicago Bears quarterback. He keeps it simple.
1: First, it starts with having a good batch of, like, actual matcha powder or whatever. That's first, and that's the most important. And then from there, I just go honey, cinnamon, and some milk.
34: Honey, cinnamon, milk. He says he keeps it simple. And that's his game day pregame ritual, a matcha tea. I want to, as a Packers fan, I really want to just go in and make fun of this, but I don't even know what to make fun of. The Bears just bested the Packers in the playoffs. The Bears also bested the Packers another game in the regular season, where the Packers should have won both of those games. But the newest one was in the playoffs, where Caleb Williams throws a miracle up and the Bears catch it and they win. And the Packers had that sewed up. They had that wrapped up. So in years past, I mean, we'd make fun of Rex Grossman. We'd make fun of Kyle Orton. We'd make fun of, Mitch Trubisky. We'd make fun of Cuddy. We'd make fun of all these quarterbacks. And we'd have a really fun, good time. It was great. And now you got Caleb Williams, who, I think he's kind of good. I don't care that he paints his nails, but I know it's funny to talk about as like in a football sense. He's drinking matcha tea. He's got his fingernails painted. Now he's on the cover of Madden. First time a Bears quarterback's ever been on a cover of Madden. And then you go look at some of our superstars on the Green Bay Packers. Micah Parsons. So in a teaser video with, a teaser video released by the NFL of the upcoming top 100 players for the 2026 season. Micah Parsons on there, and he gave credit to Caleb Williams, despite this, as a Packers fan, the Bears are my biggest rival. Parsons was very respectful. He's very complimentary of Caleb Williams. Now, obviously, when the Packers were losing those five games, they didn't have Micah Parsons. One of those five was indeed against the Chicago Bears. But the rivalry is now heating up. But I feel like with this, the Packers are cooling it down. Or maybe that's just the NFL as a whole. You have Micah Parsons talking about he loves the Iceman, of how great the Iceman that's Caleb Williams is. Caleb Williams also is talking about how it's cool. What's happened to this rivalry here? Micah Parsons like, dude, Iceman, awesome nickname. Guy's cold-blooded. I love it. Then Caleb Williams, when he's not talking about his matcha tea, Caleb Williams is talking, he was reacting to Micah Parsons calling him good and great here.
4: Also, I think Cam should be the best player.
5: It's cool.
4: Would you ever vote for Packers as the best player?
5: Probably not, but that's on my side of how I do things. But, you know, obviously he's a phenomenal player. You worry about him every single snap. So, kudos to him and speedy recovery.
34: Kudos to him and speedy recovery. Caleb Williams like, I wouldn't vote for a backer. Micah Parsons. Let's see here. Micah Parsons. I'll have to find the video because he's very complimentary of it. What's going on with this rivalry? Are the Bears taking over in this rivalry when it comes to trolling? I mean, the Packers, on paper, the last 30 years have been beating the hell out of them. But now you have the last season, the Bears win 2 out of 3. And the biggest one in the playoffs, obviously. And now you have Micah Parsons being very complimentary of Caleb Williams. Caleb Williams is like, well, I wouldn't vote for him. That's just how I roll. But, you know, thanks. Speedy recovery. And you got a guy that, and Ben Johnson, who clearly is under the skin of Matt LaFleur. Matt LaFleur can't stand the guy. Ben Johnson is out there trolling. I think it's great for the rivalry. You now have Chicago, every chance they get from like Cubs to White Sox games to just walking down the street at late nights, chanting out and yelling out Green Bay sucks. And us Packer fans, I mean, what is it, just a blip on a radar? This is a huge year coming up. Chicago could have something brewing, and here the Packers are, with Matt LaFleur, A, wondering how the season's going to go. You know, you got a new DC, you got a new special teams coordinator. How these wide receivers going to be with Jordan Love. What's going to happen with Josh Jacobs. Marshawn Lloyd, if he's your running back number two, which he is right now, how is that going to be? The guy can't stay healthy. He's played in one game in 2 years. Trey Smack, is he going to make any field goals? What else you got? Micah Parsons, when's he actually going to be back? Mid-October, maybe early November? Packers haven't won a game with him out of the lineup battling injury. There's a lot of questions surrounding just the Green Bay Packers in general. And then you go and look at the NFC North. What's going to happen? The Bears seem like they're on the come up. The Lions continue to be good, right? And then you wonder, what are the Vikings going to be with Kyler Murray? A lot of questions surrounding the Green Bay Packers this year. Tons of questions. And then looking around the NFC North, I mean, what's your biggest question with the three teams, not the Green Bay Packers, in the NFC North? I think it would be, is it the Vikings? Or I'm kind of tossing the Vikings aside. I'm looking at the Chicago Bears, wondering if they are the real deal. if the Bears are on the come up, are they the real deal? Ben Johnson's a good coach. He's a great coach. He's clearly under the skin of Matt LaFleur. Do you believe in Caleb Williams? Can they offensively continue to get better? Caleb Williams, there's a reason why he's taken first. He is a good, he's a great quarterback. Can he continue to take steps forward? And can the Bears truly become again the monsters of the Midway? Now, it is what, June 16th? So we have lots of time to let the mind wander. But ever since the end of last season, I've had a bad feeling in my gut, and I've never, ever have had this ever in my entire life as a Packers fan, about the Chicago Bears and the potential of them actually being good and besting the Packers coming up this season. Again, it's June. It's June 16th. It's June 16th. But the mind's been wandering about the Bears ever since the end of that playoff game. Thinking, potentially, because I don't really believe in Matt LaFleur anymore. Jordan Love did have a good game against the Bears, but he didn't do what Brett Favre and Aaron Rodgers did for 30 years, and that's finish out games. But again, Jordan Love had a great game, 4 touchdowns. I would more so blame Matt LaFleur. I look at the Bears, and I feel like they are on the come up. The Lions, what goes up eventually does have to come down. The Vikings are the wild card with Kyler Murray. I don't really believe in Kyler Murray. And what has Matt LaFleur and the Packers done for me lately? Well, they've disappointed me. Matt LaFleur has become a choke job artist. I would look at the Chicago Bears right now, and I would circle that team in the NFC North, say these are the ones to watch out for. And I hate to say that. I have never once in my entire life ever felt like that as a Packers fan. All right, 608-321-1670. So you got Badger Trio. I'm not scared of the Bears. The Bears have issues. Still have an awful D-line. Don't forget the Bears lost their center to retirement. Yeah. Look at the Packers, though. So I see this. And this all comes from the start of Goose Egg saying that I was drinking matcha tea. I wasn't even going to start the show about the Chicago Bears and the Packers. You got me thinking about matcha tea, which reminded me of Caleb Williams. And then I started looking at the Chicago Bears and saying, I don't have a good feeling about the Green Bay Packers coming up this season. I don't right now. As of right now, I have so many questions surrounding the Packers with not a lot of answers. And this all stems from the start of thinking about matcha tea. But again, we have a lot of questions, but we still have a lot of time, and that's fine. Week 3 of OTAs, it's just rookies this week. It'll be Thursday. They have second day today, off tomorrow, then Thursday, and then boom, you're off for some time, and then it's training camp. And then some questions maybe start to get answered a little bit, and then all of a sudden you know it's preseason games, and then you hit the ground running, and off we go. And then your questions, our questions, everyone's questions will start to get answered come the start of the NFL season when you're playing regular season games. But as of right now, though, there's just, you ever have that gut feeling? And it's not from drinking matcha tea, because matcha tea is not that good. You ever have that gut feeling that you're like, it's not sitting right. That's how I feel about the Green Bay Packers as of June 16th, a Tuesday, here before summer officially begins in a couple of days. Summer, NFL, whatever. Gusek says it's going to be okay. Yeah. But what's going on? All right, other than that, we got a lot to get to today. Rob Reichel will help me answer some of my questions. Rob Reichel, Forbes.com, Conley Media, talks to Packers with him around 8:20, excuse me. So we'll get that. What's going on around here? Matcha tea to the Chicago Bears to my gut feeling of the Packers coming up. All right, if you want to get involved, these are due to 608-321-1670. We got World Cup. We got Brewers. We got Cooper Pratt coming up. Back at against the Guardians tonight. There's gambling in college sports, and now some guys are escaping to the NFL. You know I need a different song. All right, so we're dialed. Let's see what else. Oh, by the way, someone wanted me to relay a message to you our chief meteorologist, wanted me to say hi to everyone to remind you to vote for her for Best of Madison. Said she'd be in on Friday to talk about it. So there you go. I thought you guys would like that. I will take a little break here. Stick around. Be right back.

0: mess with the bull, young man. You'll get the horns.
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7: Texas Tech quarterback Brendan Sorsby is applying to enter the NFL supplemental draft. The Chicago Bulls are reportedly hiring Tiago Splitter as their new head coach. He was the interim coach in Portland. The late night ball game went to the Dodgers 4-3 over Tampa Bay in a comeback. Detroit's Colt Keith hit three homers in a Tigers 9-3 win at Houston. A's 11-2 over Pittsburgh as Nick Kurtz had two home runs, five RBIs. The Cubs' Pete Crow Armstrong hit for the cycle. Cubbies got two runs bottom of the ninth to edge Colorado 5-4. St. Louis pitcher Dustin May tossed a one-hitter, a complete game against San Diego. 3-0 Cards the final. Two home runs early in Cincinnati for Eugenio Suarez. 12-0 Reds over the Mets. And there were four World Cup games Monday, all of them ties, including Spain's shocking scoreless tie against Cape Verde. The late game had Iran 2, New Zealand 2 in L.A.
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0: I was going to talk to Cooper Pratt, start the show out, the Brewers, you know, maybe a little World Cup. I actually wasn't going to lead the show the World Cup. All draws yesterday. Some exciting, though. But then asked if I was drinking matcha tea, sent me down a rabbit hole of the Chicago Bears and the Green Bay Packers. Good morning, RJ.
1: Morning.
0: And no, I'm not drinking matcha tea.
1: Are you sure? Did you show everybody you weren't drinking matcha tea?
0: No, took me for my word, you know. I had a little accident this morning.
1: Yeah?
0: If I were to be given accidentally matcha tea, I wouldn't be mad about what happened this morning. I was walking in the door. I went to grab my headphones, and in the, you know, I had a couple things in my hands.
1: Okay.
0: And in the commotion, the top popped off of my Dunkin' Donuts coffee.
1: Uh-oh.
0: And a bunch of it dumped out.
1: Where?
0: And over there. I've cleaned it up already.
1: Oh.
0: If it was matcha tea, I wouldn't have cared, because it's terrible. But it was black coffee. I was pissed. See if you can see it. See, there's black tea. You've had matcha tea.
1: It's a little green. Yeah. I actually had a bastardized version of it, I guess.
0: That's how you have to drink it. It's terrible.
1: Yeah, well,
0: there's no way people actually like it.
1: I got an order from somebody who didn't show up for something.
0: Mm-hmm.
1: And then I was like drinking it, and I'm just like, oh, this just tastes like vanilla. And they're like, oh, well, so and so doesn't like matcha, but they load it with 12 shots of vanilla.
0: It's because it stinks.
1: I was like, oh.
0: It's because it stinks.
1: So I'm not having this at all.
0: Got it.
1: It
0: stinks. All right, so with that, then we start talking about Caleb Williams, because I remember seeing a video of him talking about how he likes his matcha tea.
1: Yeah.
0: Good matcha, then some cinnamon, some honey, and some milk. It's like people that try to tell you they like all the IPAs. They don't. They just like thinking that they do, because they think they're better than you for liking something that tastes bad.
1: That's why I just stick with Miller Lite.
0: Remember that IPA craze? Everyone was getting into it. I got into it. And then eventually I'm just like,
1: does.
0: Like, I don't like this.
1: No.
0: No, there's a couple here and there. Like, mm-hmm. it's the mood's got to be just right.
1: Mm-hmm.
0: And it's very rare. But then I'm like, you know, give me the light beer. So anyways, Caleb Williams, NFL's top 100 list coming out. And a lot of people were asked about who the top player is in the NFL. And with that,
2: who do you think will be number one on the list this year?
3: That's tough.
0: Now, this is a supercut of all kinds of NFL players. I'll tell you which one that we're going to talk
2: number about. Number one.
3: The number one player in the NFL is
2: Josh Allen.
3: I'm going to go with Pat.
4: Probably Miles.
5: I'm going to say 10.
6: Number nine, Matthew Stafford.
4: Yeah, Iceman.
0: Bijan. Right there. You hear that?
1: Iceman.
6: Matthew Stafford.
4: Yeah, Iceman.
6: Bijan.
0: That was Michael Parsons. Yeah, Iceman.
6: Stafford.
4: Yeah, Iceman.
2: Bijan Robinson.
4: God willing.
0: That's Chicago Bears quarterback Caleb Williams.
1: Is Iceman?
0: Iceman.
1: How did I not know this nickname of his?
0: Oh, you didn't? Well, yeah. No, you do. There you go.
1: Yeah.
0: That's Caleb Williams.
1: And no clue.
0: Iceman. That was from Micah Parsons. Caleb Williams was asked about it the other day.
7: Just funny. He's, you know, obviously, it's, you know, good jokes. Obviously, you know, we're football players and on opposite teams, so it's a little rivalry, but nothing taken to heart and things like that. He said he's fire and I'm ice, so see which one holds over.
8: You also think Kim said that you were the best player in football.
7: It's cool.
8: Did you ever vote for Packers the best player?
7: Probably not, but that's on my side of how I do things, but. You know, obviously he's a phenomenal player. You worry about him every single snap. So,
0: there you go. I think fire wins
1: it's
0: in
1: a
0: that
1: joke.
0: What's that?
1: Did he start saying like it's a joke?
0: No, they're talking about the
7: Michael Parsons.
8: What do you think of the Michael Parsons
7: thing?
0: There was some others.
8: Oh, top 100.
7: Just funny. He's, you know, obviously.
0: There's nothing ill intent there. Michael Parsons is like, Iceman's number one player. And then Caleb Williams, there he is. Let's see, look at the text line. Our guy Brenton Shano said, relax. We've owned the Bears our whole life. What are you fired up about? Jared in the forest, let's not worry about the Bears just yet. Think about the mountains they have had to move to win many of their games last year. Then that was a weak schedule.
1: They still won them.
0: Yeah, this year's schedule is much harder for them. They will

0: Go, caller.
1: Good morning, guys. How are you?
0: Cloud nine.
2: Fantastic.
1: Number one, take a look at your DM. I sent you a couple messages. You can read that, too.
0: Well, thank you, Scott, for allowing me. Let's see here. Hi, Ebo. My favorite tea is Arizona tea, sweet tea.
1: Yes.
0: In that nice little teal can, right, Scott?
1: Yeah. Well, it's
2: mauve.
1: The cans are usually a buck.
0: Yeah, they've been a buck for quite some time. Yeah. Scott, have you gone to Costco and experienced the $1.50 hot dog with drink?
1: I haven't been there yet, but we've got a Costco in Verona, so I mean to go there.
0: Yeah.
2: You don't need a membership to go.
0: No, you can just go eat, yeah. And let's see here. It says, Ebo, I agree after sorry, yes? I hear you groaning. Yes?
1: No, I was going to say, so you don't have to have a membership to get, you don't have to have a membership to go eat?
0: Correct.
2: No, you can go right to the food court.
0: Yep.
2: At least
1: you can. Oh, I didn't know that.
0: Yeah, you can.
2: Okay.
0: Just bull rush them, Scott.
2: Ah!
0: Get a little head of steam going. They won't stop you.
1: So if you want to read the other one, please.
0: Scott, for you, anything. It says, Ebo, I agree. After last year season, all teams in the NFC North need to play not to take their team lightly.
1: Well, and see, the other thing is, I think that's part of what happened last year with a lot of the teams that the Packers played. Mm-hmm. You know, mm-hmm. The teams that weren't that good, the Packers didn't play like they were a contending team. Mm. And what happened was, we got beat by them. The other thing is, we beat ourselves.
0: That is the main point, Scott. I think the Packers definitely shot themselves in the foot a couple times.
1: You can't, and I'm repeating myself again, and I'm going to beat this to death.
0: Do it, Scott.
1: You cannot waste 8 minutes on the putt and get nothing.
0: Correct. You need to get some points on there.
1: Well,
0: Brandon McManus left seven points on the board?
2: Yeah.
0: Now he's gone. They caught him. Now it's Trace Mack's time.
1: But you can't go fourth and long at the 50 and then not get anything and expect to beat a good team. Number two, the receivers can't drought as many as what they did last year. Love was on last year.
2: That is
1: but
2: true.
1: The receivers dropped a lot.
0: Mm-hmm. Mm-hmm.
1: And the third thing is, Golden needs to step up.
0: Well, I mean, he's going to have to now, Scott. I don't think Matt LaFleur really used him. He does really good in that final game against the Bears in the playoffs.
1: He's really good. The problem is they didn't use him much last year.
0: Correct.
1: And it kind of kicked me out because when he first played, he used him for a while and he was really good.
0: Yeah, yeah. Scott, any big news out of the music world? Do you have any comment on fat guy turned awkwardly weird-looking skinny guy, Jelly Roll, now divorcing his wife, Bunny XO, after 10 years?
1: I saw that. You told me not to believe Facebook. I only saw it once.
0: Well, first of all, Jelly Roll, dude, stinks. I don't even... Do people actually like his music?
1: I don't like his music.
0: I've heard it. It's terrible.
2: Yeah.
0: And I don't even know who the hell Bunny XO is, Scott, so I was hoping you'd say you have no comment because who cares, and I would have agreed with you.
1: The other thing is are you actually going to try to make it down to Dodgeville in September to see the show or try?
0: Your high school reunion, Scott?
1: Well, you can come as someone
0: what high school reunion is this, Scott? How many years?
1: 45.
0: See, I'm
2: not even close.
0: I got my 20th coming up, Scott, so I'm not even close. God, I got my
1: 20th. No. What I'm saying is it's, I don't know if you've been to the Red Room, is they're going to have me playing on the stage that the band's going to be on afterwards. So it's not, okay.
0: I don't think I'll come. I'm going to let you guys,
1: right.
0: 45-year-old reunion, I'll let you guys tackle that.
1: I don't want to leave you out.
0: No, that's okay, Scott. I got my 20th coming up, Scott. I've never even gone to a single one of my class reunions. I don't know if I'll go to my 20th either, so we'll see. So if I don't even go to mine, why would I go to your 45th? You know what I'm saying?
1: No, what you're going to say is it's an open bar. They're going to have the class reunion.
0: I know what it is. I'll let the class of 1981 celebrate, Scott.
1: Yeah. Well, no, you know, you're my

0: best friend, so I figured I'd ask you.
1: Oh, no, Scott. I mean, yeah, if any, I hope RJ is, too.
2: I didn't go to graduate
1: in 81, so.
0: But RJ can go, too, if he wants to.
3: Yeah.
1: Well, you know, we got some time to think,
3: Scott.
1: Yeah,
3: we got time.
1: What if this, Scott? He said it was an open bar? What if we turned this into an over-the-line function? What if all the over-the-line listeners came? Because aren't we all your best friend?
0: That's a good idea.
1: Yeah. Well, think about this, right? Over-the-line takes over Dodgeville Class of 1981's reunion.
0: Let me clarify this so I don't get in trouble here.
1: Okay.
0: I think it's an open bar.
1: Okay. I guess more will be revealed, Scott, is what they say.
0: Okay. Because what I know is that I'm playing from 5 to 7 before the band, and the band is on for the entire bar from 7 to 10.
1: Okay. Okay.
0: So as far as I know, and I'm not going to put my foot in my mouth too much here, is I think it's an open bar for everybody. I think the class is just going to be eating, you know, for the first, you know, two hours.
1: I'll leave you with this idea, Scott, and we'll talk about this later because we don't need to keep talking about this event in June 16th. But, Scotty, could you imagine what a story it would be if Scott Berryman emerges in his class of 1981's 45th high school reunion with an army of friends from over the line. The doors open. There's Scott, surrounded by thousands, millions of fans walking in.
0: That would be cool, except for one problem.
1: Not enough liquor? Not enough beer?
0: A lot of people don't know where Dodgeville is.
1: Well, good thing they have GPS now, Scott.
0: Yeah, but let's face it, is you talk to people that didn't grow up in that area.
1: Yeah, the mean, you know, streets, dude.
0: And didn't go down that way. A lot of people don't know where Dodgeville is, or even Mineral Point.
1: Scott, people from Dodgeville don't even know what a Dodger is. So, I mean, it's crazy. Scott, let's hit the music trivia, baby. We're running out of time here.
0: Shadow of the Night.
1: Pat Benatar.
0: Method of Modern Love.
1: Hall & Oates.
0: Yep. Rocking Down the Highway.
3: Doobie Brothers.
0: Yep. Victim of Love.
1: Huey Lewis.
0: Yeah. The Eagles.
1: Oh, Robert Palmer. What's that? Oh, Addicted to Love. That's what I was thinking of.
3: Yeah.
0: Mr. Roboto.
1: Sticks.
0: Easy Lover.
1: For Collins.
0: Every little thing she does is magic.
3: She does it magic.
1: How is that again? I don't remember.
3: The Police.
1: Yeah.
0: The Police. Yeah.
3: Jeez.
0: Which You Woman.
1: Eagles.
0: The Kid Is Hot Tonight.
1: Loverboy.
0: Hitch a Ride.
1: Molly Hatchet. Boston. Boston.
0: Boston. Love you guys. Do I sound better today?
1: I don't know, you still got a little weak. Scott, we love you, though. See you, buddy.
0: Have a good day, guys.
3: He's really trying to get you to go to...
1: I think he just wants me to come.
3: Yeah.
1: I mean, what a flex it would be. You're in high school, you come back, and the door's open to the Red Room in Dodgeville. Scott's got a fog machine. You light the fog machine, the door's open. Scott walks in first, and then it's just an army behind him coming through. Wouldn't that be the ultimate flex on your 45th high school reunion?
3: That would be pretty good.
1: Sounds like Scott just wants me to come.

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1: 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It's another World Cup quadruple header. First game starts at 3 Eastern, France and Senegal in New Jersey. The last game starts at midnight Eastern. And in between, the debut of defending World Cup champion Argentina. Yesterday was bizarre. Four games, eight teams, nobody won, nobody lost. The day began with that shocking scoreless tie. Spain dominating but unable to score on Cape Verde goalkeeper Vazinha. He began the day with 50,000 Instagram followers and ended it with 2 million. Cape Verde had never before played a World Cup game. Egypt and New Zealand never won one and still haven't, but like Cape Verde, very happy with a tie. Egypt 1-1 with heavily favored Belgium. New Zealand ranked 85th, a 2-2 draw with Iran. Uruguay and Saudi Arabia finished 1-1. The day after, Tunisia lost 5-1 to Sweden. The Tunisia coach was fired. John Stashower, Westwood One Sports.
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6: The Brewers open a three-game series against the Cleveland Guardians at AmFam Field tonight. I'm Bill Scott with sports. 21-year-old shortstop Cooper Pratt called up from AAA Nashville. He's expected to make his major league debut.
7: Me and my family were pretty excited, pretty stoked that I can just play and play the game like how it's supposed to be played. Couldn't be happier. I mean, we love the organization. We love everything about what the organization does and all the guys, and we're just pumped.
6: Lefty Robert Gasser is scheduled to start on the mound for the Crew tonight. National League Central last night. Cubs beat the Rockies 5-4. Pete Crow Armstrong hit for the cycle. A's down the Pirates 11-2. Reds blank the Mets 12-0. And the Cardinals over the Padres 3-0. Dustin May tossed a one-hit shutout for St. Louis. Major League Baseball released the first All-Star ballot standings. Four Brewers are in the top five at their positions, but only one, second baseman Bryce Terang, is in striking distance of a high enough placement to advance to the next round of voting. Terang sits third at second base behind Ozzie Albies and Bryson Stott. William Contreras, Jake Bowers, and Christian Yelich are all in fourth place at their positions. WIAA State Baseball Tournament opened yesterday. Four D1 quarterfinal games at Fox City Stadium. Madison Memorial beat Fond du Lac 8-4. Muskego over Marquette 7-5. Kekana beat River Falls 4-1. Nicolet over Milton 3-2. The D4 semifinals get underway this morning. Packers continue their OTA workouts with rookies today. Yesterday, the team signed tight end Luke Lachey and released wide receiver Jacoby Keeney James. NBA draft is a week away. NBA teams still monitoring the Giannis Antetokounmpo situation in Milwaukee ahead of next week. League sources believe a trade is looming around the former finals MVP, which could shake up the draft order significantly. Phil Scott, Wisconsin Radio Network.

0: So I'm trying to find a song quick here on the. You can't find it on YouTube. You got to find it here on. On our system.
1: Yeah.
0: And with that, let me just.
1: Can't find it on YouTube because the music video got banned, so he then took it off of everything.
0: Yeah, I don't think it's on. He was on a lot of streaming stuff either. Maybe he is now, but.
1: No.
0: He's still fighting that off, too?
1: Yeah, because I'm going to the concert tomorrow night.
0: That's what I was playing it here.
1: And tried going on Spotify.
0: Yeah, no, it doesn't exist.
1: Yeah. Now, you can go on YouTube and, like, nothing official's on
0: No.
1: there.
0: You can find some bootleg stuff.
1: Yeah. It's people who uploaded it. Not a have to call it something else.
0: But you know where you can find it? Right here on the radio.
1: Yeah. Like a ghost
0: town. We were supposed to tell... Well, I could tell Scott tomorrow. He's still maybe listening. But RJ, you're going to be gone on Thursday.
1: There's a storm. Yes.
0: What are you doing?
1: Well, Wednesday. Yeah, back going to the Garth Brooks concert.
0: Going to Garth Brooks. Start a summer fest, right?
1: Yeah, well...
0: How's the weather looking, by the way? Hopefully the thunder ain't rolling.
1: Hey.
0: I said hopefully it's not rolling. I don't think I put it. I think the weather, Mother Nature's put it out there.
1: Yeah, we'll see.
0: Hey, I went to the Red Hot Chili Peppers there in torrential downpour. There was water up to our ankles.
1: Now, see.
0: And we still rocked the hell out.
1: Rain, we're all good. Just thunder and lightning. Can't have it.
0: Could you imagine, though? This song's playing in the background. You hear the thunder. And then the concert's delayed. Hoping
1: she's not right. And. We gotta go take
0: shelter. RJ will be going to Garthy Brooks here. And the thunder roll. Hopefully Chris Gaines makes an appearance.
1: Oh, crazy would that be? And
0: the thunder roll. The question is, will someone be murdered in Milwaukee? Isn't there that wherever Garth Brooks grows, someone's getting murdered?
1: True.
0: He could be a serial killer. You know, go watch the Brewers take on the... I suppose it'll be a night game, wouldn't it?
1: Yeah. So that won't be it.
0: So no, that won't happen.
1: Maybe if the concert gets canceled.
0: Yeah, you could go out, the roof would be closed.
1: Run over to the...
0: Go to American Family game. Field, check out the Brewers. You know? Why not?
1: Let's give it a shot, see what happens.
0: Brewers off last night. Cooper Pratt expected to make his debut tonight. 21-year-old phenom, Luis Renfijo, bye-bye. Put him on the IL.
1: Oh, okay. So not bye-bye.
0: He stinks. Thankful he's alive. Put him on the IR.
1: Not the best. Huh? Not the best.
0: No. Oh, Mike and Partis. Liz and her friend are going to Brewers tonight. Who's her friend, Mike?
1: Yeah. He knows that she knows.
0: 608-321-1670. Line 1, good morning.
2: Burning.
0: T Dub. What's up, brother? Greg and Appleton.
2: When's Garth playing?
0: Tomorrow night. And Thursday?
1: And Thursday.
0: Yeah, Milwaukee.
2: Oh, dang.
1: Summerfest.
2: Friends in No Places. Friends in No Places is a top five karaoke jam for sure.
0: Hands down.
1: That's because. Yeah. That's because everybody thinks you're good at it.
0: RJ hates that song for karaoke. RJ.
1: Oh, no, I love it. I do it. Because everybody thinks you're good at it because they sing along and they have a great time.
2: Yeah.
1: And they're like, you know who killed it? The guy who sang Garth Brooks.
2: And everybody singing it just drowns out how much you suck.
1: Right. Yeah. Exactly. So everybody thinks you're great.
2: Yes. But it's a great sing-along jam.
1: Sure is.
0: It is a good karaoke one. You know what I was thinking? I was trying to think of a new karaoke song. I've been seeing these videos now where it's like they play one song but sing a different song over it, and it's pretty badass.
1: Huh?
0: Yeah.
2: Really?
0: Yeah.
2: I think mine, I thought it was Tears for Fears.
0: Which one?
2: Everybody wants to rule the world.
0: That's your karaoke song?
2: Dude, I think it's going to be my new one. I've been
0: really?
1: Okay.
2: Yeah.
0: You sure that's a crowd pleaser?
2: Maybe not. I don't know. But it's about me, though, right?
0: Yeah.
2: It's about my moment.
0: See, when I'm doing karaoke, I'm trying to bring in the crowd, too, and get everyone, interesting. Different approaches to karaoke.
2: I don't think it's going to draw in the crowd. Maybe they hate me for it. I don't know. But
0: give it a try.
1: Maybe they hate me for it.
0: Give it a try.
2: Hey, Scotty, dude, if you need a buddy, you had me at open bar. Don't ever say open bar and not invite me, because I'll go as long as I don't have to tend to your needs like I do Dave's, like show you to the bathroom or
0: no. Scott's self sufficient.
2: Yeah, okay. I mean, right, boom, done.
1: Boom.
0: Yeah, take a date from Anona to places is a challenge all in itself.
2: Yeah.
0: You got to walk them around. You got to show them where the bathroom is.
2: You got to show them where the bathroom is.
0: Yeah, you're essentially... You're his handler.
2: Yes.
0: Yeah. And then you're going to sit there as he just berates everyone around you, and you're like, ah. And here I am, and I got to still help this guy out.
2: Yeah. I was like, Hey, I have a question for you.
0: Yeah.
2: Do you guys, this is a little story that nobody, I don't think, has heard of. I didn't. I was on YouTube, and I stumbled across this. Are you aware where the second fastest man in the world is from? It ain't from some random country like Jamaica or wherever, the UK.
0: Dansville, Illinois.
2: No.
0: Perrysville, Indiana.
2: No.
0: Dodgeville, Wisconsin.
2: Oshkosh, Wisconsin.
1: Oh, wow. Okay.
2: Second fastest man in the world. I think he has the fastest 100-meter time in the United States. I think second, tied for second, 9.89 seconds. Sam Bleskowski.
0: I just Googled this, and this said the second fastest man in the world is Jamaican sprinter Johan Blake.
2: No. You look at, check the date once. In 2026. You got to check the date.
0: Yeah, this year.
2: This year.
0: This was April 27th, 2026.
2: No, nope, this is, he did it in May.
0: Oh.
2: 9.89 seconds. He went to UW lacrosse. He didn't get any Division I offers. He didn't get, I think he was a walk-on at lacrosse, but he's from Oshkosh. He has the tied for second fastest in the United States, or first.
0: Well, this is the guy in the Olympics, too, the Kenny Benardick from Rice Lake. That was a badass. This is the second fastest man in the world from Rice Lake. Rice Lake is Kung Fu Ken.
2: Sam Bleskowski. Yeah. It's not Benard. Bleskowski from Oshkosh. He went to UW lacrosse. He's like 11-time national champion, Division III. I think he walked on there. He was a no-namer, and now he's like the second fastest man in the world.
0: Okay.
2: It's crazy. Are you looking this up?
0: I'm trying, yeah.
2: Yeah. You're not finding anything?
1: No.
2: Really? What? No.
0: Well,
2: I just did it.
0: Keep in mind, I got a lot of things happening right now at the same time.
2: Oh, I'm sorry.
0: That's okay.
1: Let's see.
2: Maybe nobody cares. I think it's awesome.
1: Let'sRun.com says fastest white man ever. 9.89.
2: Yeah, well, that too. I didn't want to go racial, but he is the fastest white man ever.
0: Gina, who's the fastest Menominee tribesman? Is it you?
2: No. Dude, although last year, somebody escaped from the jail in shackles.
1: Really?
2: Yeah.
1: In shackles, huh?
0: Impressive. Shackles. Kind of impressive.
2: On his ankles.
0: Impressive.
2: On his ankles.
0: Well,
2: he outran the COs.
0: Well, we'll look into this, G-Dub. We got about a minute left before we have to hit this break here. Anything else you want to get out there? Okay, okay. We'll check. We'll get the research department on it.
2: We'll get you. Yeah, all right. Sounds good.
0: Anything else?
2: No, that's it, man. That's it.
0: Hey, treasure tree.
2: Have a great morning.
0: Much love.
2: Treasure tree.
0: See you, buddy.
2: Later.
0: It's hard for me to look up things on the fly. I got to... Got a hand for the board, a hand on the mic, got a hand on the YouTubes, got a hand on, you know, phone line. We have the research department. We'll get them to work during the break.

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13: Today we'll see a variable sky, some early showers, then some sun, and then showers and thunderstorms this afternoon. The risk of severe weather is low, high of 71. Tonight, partly to mostly cloudy, low of 52. Soaking rain and storms develop tomorrow, especially in the afternoon and evening. Cooler and breezy, high of 66. From the WBY First Alert Weather Center, I'm meteorologist Steve Alon.

0: All right, we kind of figured it out here. Our guy Soul Surfer that texted in. He gets a research an honorary badge of the research department today.
1: Oh, nice.
0: RJ, you found out from Wisdom as well, our sister station, La Crosse. Yeah. Thank you, Wisdom. And thank you, G-Dub, for putting us on to the second fastest man, Sam Bluskowski. Thank you. Appreciate that. I do want to get to Hello World Cup. Got a little cultural flair. Got a little Cooper Pratt. Potentially getting called up today. Should be. Got to wait for the move to be official today. For your Milwaukee Brewers. And whatever you want. I've been feeling leery about the Chicago Bears today. Somebody's got to put me at ease. I get a lot of questions about this Packers team. And not many answers right now. Again, it is June 16th.
1: Oh, if we're talking... Yeah. I think I just got what you meant by talking.
0: Gambling?
1: Yeah.
0: And we got that coming up, too. Thank you, RJ. 608-321-1670. Feel free. Big day for World Cup, too. A lot of... I'll explain in the way.
1: Who's the group of death this year?
0: I don't know, but Tyrese Halliburton's fiance's friend dies during her bachelorette party? What? I just saw this headline pop up. All right, boop. Wow. Come right back. I got some investigating to do.

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4: Texas Tech quarterback Brendan Sorsby is applying to enter the NFL supplemental draft. The Chicago Bulls are reportedly hiring Tiago Splitter as their new head coach. He was the interim coach in Portland. The late night ball game went to the Dodgers 4-3 over Tampa Bay in a comeback. Detroit's Colt Keith hit three homers in a Tigers 9-3 win at Houston. A's 11-2 over Pittsburgh as Nick Kurtz had two home runs, five RBIs. The Cubs' Pete Crow Armstrong hit for the cycle. Cubbies got two runs bottom of the ninth to edge Colorado 5-4. St. Louis pitcher Dustin May tossed a one-hitter, a complete game against San Diego, 3-0 Cards the final. Two home runs early in Cincinnati for Eugenio Suarez, 12-0 Reds over the Mets. And there were four World Cup games Monday, all of them ties, including Spain's shocking scoreless tie against Cape Verde. The late game had Iran 2, New Zealand 2 in L.A.
5: Ebo.
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8: Welcome back in. Happy Tuesday. You know, around this time yesterday, our guy Big Ron in New Jersey had called in, and we were talking a little World Cup flair. And Big Ron, I was thinking about you yesterday, Big Ron in New Jersey. Think about all the listeners, but Big Ron especially yesterday, because he called. Big Ron's really good at gambling. Very good at gambling. Makes a lot of money on gambling. He's got a brilliant mind. Hell, he took High Point over Wisconsin in the NCAA tournament. We all remember that, RJ?
9: Yeah.
8: Yeah, we thought he was crazy. Turns out we were the crazy ones. And then yesterday, Big Ron said for World Cup action, he was taking all of the favorites. And I'm like, dude, I would do the exact same thing. No problem, because there's going to be some ass whooping yesterday. I said, Cape Verde, good luck. I've never even heard of you. You don't even stand a chance. They're going against one of the heavily favorite, if not the favorite, of the World Cup tournament in España. Spain. I watched that game yesterday. I've never been more entertained in a 0-0 draw ever in my entire life than watching Cape Verde somehow, some way find a way to snag a point, because in group play, if you win, you get 3 points. If you tie, you get one. If you lose, obviously, you get zero. Cape Verde, the smallest nation to ever qualify for the World Cup. And in watching it, RJ, they're like, yeah, they actually deserve to be here, not because the World Cup expanded. They actually outplayed, I think, Cameroon. Cameroon had been in some World Cups.
9: The Lions, right? Is that
8: Cameroon? Yeah, I think. And Cape Verde, their goalkeeper, who is the oldest player in the tournament, he's 40 years old. So 40-year-olds, stand up right now if it doesn't hurt.
10: Ah!
8: I'm 38, so.
10: Ah! That was a chore.
8: This guy went from having like 45,000 followers on Instagram, and now he can cash in. And now he's got more followers than like hardcore huge superstars for football here in America. He's got like millions of followers now. This dude can literally cash in now on his one performance against Spain, which was huge.
10: Yeah. Like,
8: it was and again, it's a draw, but it's one of the biggest shockers,
10: though. Cero draw.
8: Cero. Spain, gigantic favorites, just a crush. So there was one that we thought with Big Ron yesterday that, you know, you make some easy money in. But, I mean, not even really easy. Spain was favored so heavily, you'd had to parlay it if it didn't make some coin.
9: How about their center back? You see that I sent you?
8: Oh, the guy that...
9: Center back, Robert Pico Lopes.
8: Was this the guy that got an email in Portuguese?
9: Has spent his entire career in Ireland. Ignored a LinkedIn message from Cape Verde FA asking him to play for them because it was in Portuguese. A year later, they sent it in English. He accepted. An all-time great World Cup story.
8: He's like, I don't understand. I can't read this. What are you talking about?
9: He thought it was a phishing scam.
8: Like, all right, we'll try it in English. You want to play for your Cape Verde? Yeah, okay.
9: All right. Cool.
8: So Cape Verde ties Spain 0-0. Now, for the soccer novice, no one wants to see a 0-0 draw. This is actually really exciting, though.
9: Yeah.
8: There was also a chance for Cape Verde. Cape Verde did have a couple of chances to potentially steal it. Didn't work out. But Spain just dominated the whole game. But that goalie for Cape Verde was a man possessed.
9: Mm-hmm.
8: And then Belgium-Egypt, that was a 1-1 draw. That was entertaining, too. Egypt was taking it to Belgium, too, at the end there. I thought Belgium would have ran away with it. And they got Lukaku, who's a pretty good striker. And that ended up being 1-1. Egypt actually looked pretty good. And then there's Uruguay, Saudi Arabia.
9: Uruguay.
8: Uruguay's won the World Cup twice before, believe it or not, back in the day. Uruguay.
9: Did they host the first one?
8: I think so.
9: Then the U.S. was at that one.
8: Yeah,
9: or the second one?
8: Something like that. I think England probably won. I don't remember. I wasn't around then. But that was a 1-1 draw. A year ago, it was just dominating the possession of the ball. There were so many chances. And the crowd for a year ago, it was crazy. And then if you saw the nightcap, Iran versus New Zealand, that was wild, too. Both every game yesterday ended in a tie. 0-0, 1-1, 1-1, 2-2. And they all were actually really exciting in their own ways, and they all were ties.
9: Uruguay won the first one in 1930.
8: Thank you.
9: And the fourth one in 1950.
8: Thank you.
9: You're welcome.
8: Thank you. It was actually really exciting stuff. Believe it or not.
9: I believe it.
8: I also found, RJ, if you are cocked up, if you have Peacock,
9: yeah,
8: if you really want to get some good soccer, your World Cup flavor,
9: mm-hmm.
8: So on Peacock, it's Telemundo. It's all in Spanish.
9: Telemundo.
8: So the first two games of the day you'll get on Fox, then it's FS1 or Peacock. And I don't get FS1, but I'm cocked up. I'm cocked and loaded.
9: Go for it. Yeah.
8: So I'm watching on Telemundo. They never are taking like commercial breaks because now America and FS1, they take these hydration breaks. It's just an excuse to get 3 minutes of commercials in. They're always cutting away. Not on Telemundo. They are invested in showing you everything that's going on in the pitch. And the announcers are hilarious. I can understand like every 8 words. Unless there's a goal, then I understand. No!
9: And then you look up.
8: It's exciting. It's awesome. And they show you all kinds of cool camera angles that the American broadcast won't, because they're just pushing advertisements on there. Telemundo's really fun. Watching the sun, really fun. So today is some good games. Today is some really good games. France, Senegal.
9: Oh.
8: You got Mbappe for Les Bleus in France. And then you have, I'm a big on Norway. Haaland, that's my big Norwegian striker, Erland Haaland. Look out for that, dude.
9: Haaland from Norway?
8: Yeah.
9: Is that from the Netherlands?
8: Haaland, no. And then you got Argentina. A Messi. Lionel Messi. Argentina, Algeria, Norway, Iraq, and France, Senegal. Let's go, baby. Haaland. 608-321-1670. Line 1, good morning.
5: Good day.
8: Top of Tomo Hill to you, Eric on I-90.
9: Did you have a big bowl of otas today?
5: To you too. I have a big bowl of otas. Organic otas.
8: Ota. Ota.
5: You know a lot about soccer.
8: Huh?
5: You know a lot about soccer.
8: Yes. I like it.
5: You do?
8: I enjoy it. I played it my whole life.
9: It shows.
5: You did?
8: Yeah.
5: Do you still play it?
8: I mean, I'm not, you know.
9: He doesn't.
8: I dribble a ball around. My niece isn't going to soccer now. You know, I help her out, teach her some things here and there.
5: I didn't know that, and that's fun to learn about people.
8: Yeah.
5: You know about these soccer teams and who's good, who's not, and you're watching all of them.
8: Well, yesterday I would have failed on everything. I would have told you that yesterday, Eric, I would have said that Spain would have spanked the hell out of Cape Verde. Belgium would have won easily over Egypt. Uruguay would have snuck one over Saudi Arabia. New Zealand would have probably won over Iran. Everything was all ties.
5: Well, did you say the last team you mentioned?
8: Huh?
5: What was the last team that you mentioned?
8: New Zealand versus Iran? Iran?
5: Oh,
9: Iran.
5: I don't want to be political or nothing, but they got time to get a soccer team together over there.
9: All right, yeah.
8: Well, they're over here now.
9: Yeah, they sent them out of the country already.
5: Or early.
9: Early, yeah. They were on their international friendlies tour.
8: But they can't stay in the United States, though. Once they're done with their match, they have to go back to Mexico.
5: Okay, so they don't stay here.
9: Correct.
5: Isn't it wild how this is all working? I mean, think about that. Think about that. Yeah. But we still can come together on sports. We hate your guts, but we'll play a soccer game.
9: I hate your guts.
8: Yeah, so they're not allowed to stay in the U.S. overnight. So they'll come play their match in the U.S., and then they're required to commute back and forth in their training base in Tijuana, Mexico.
5: I want to kill you, but we will play a game of soccer. You know?
9: Hey, come on over, and then go home.
5: Come on over. I shall bomb you and shoot you, but we could just play soccer.
8: Yeah, that's
5: kind of amazing.
8: But you can't stay here. You can play the game, but then you got to go to Mexico.
5: Right, did the Iranians win or lose?
8: It was a draw.
9: It was a draw.
8: 2-2 against the Kiwis of New Zealand.
5: Yes, how it reflects back on, isn't that ironic? How it reflects back on.
8: Ironic.
5: It's ironic. Oh, it's ironic how that is reflected back in real life. It's fun. Mm-hmm. Yes. So, the world never ceases to amaze me. And I was watching a lot of like Minnesota Vikings stuff news.
8: Yeah.
5: If you can call it that, if you can call a douchebag who gets a camera and a microphone and a headset and can kind of acts like he can see the future, right? And he knows nothing more about this than you or me.
8: Yeah.
5: Right?
8: Yeah.
5: And I'm listening to it, and I'm like, who cares? After about a minute, I'm like, oh, this is interesting. Yeah, I know. Well, I don't know. J.J. McCarthy is in competition. He doesn't like being in competition. Here's Kyler Murray. Kyler Murray doesn't like competition. He doesn't do his homework. Blah, blah, blah, blah, blah. Let's just play the game. I don't care who you throw in there. I don't care who you throw in there. Throw him in.
8: Throw him in. Let's go.
9: Toss him in there.
5: Let's go.
8: Let's go. Yeah, I'm ready.
5: I'm ready for it. We don't have long to go. We'll have training camp now, and then there'll be a bunch of other stuff that isn't going to happen that we're going to talk about.
8: Yeah,
5: What I like. That's where I want to get to. Well, I'm rooting for how's the U.S. soccer team doing?
8: Good. They won 4-1 against. They've won 4-1 against Paraguay.
9: +3 in the goal differential.
8: And now they'll
9: top of the table.
8: They'll take on Australia on Friday at 2 p.m.
5: Nice.
8: Yeah.
5: So, do you think there's any chance? I'm sorry, my mind just goes here because it's interesting. Is there any chance that the championship can be the United States against? And what do we have? Are we just USA Patriots? Are we USA Uncle Sam's? Are we the USA what? We're just USA.
9: I don't know the United States. The rest of the world calls them the Yanks, but I don't think we call ourselves the Yanks.
5: The Yankees. Oh boy, it's something, ain't it?
8: Well, that's...
5: No. Anyways, it can go so many directions. So, wouldn't it be ironic if the United States and Iran were in the championship for this?
8: Well, it would be very ironic. I think it's so minuscule for the odds of that happening that I wouldn't even bother. I think they referred to also as the Stars and Stripes.
9: Yeah.
8: I think that's what the...
9: It appears locally, fan supporters call them the Stars and Stripes. Everybody else calls them the Yanks.
5: Well, I'm supporting the USA team. I want our team to win.
8: Well, yeah.
9: There you go.
5: Let's not, right?
8: Yeah.
5: That's automatic.
8: Yep.
5: So, yeah, and then yesterday, you know, we're talking about Grant Bills and his headphones.
8: You mean my headphones?
5: For what?
8: His workout headphones. Yes.
5: Right. So Grant, what he was
8: going to
5: use?
8: So Grant had these, you know, like the white wire, like Apple headphones. He left them in the studio for some reason. He had to come get them early yesterday so he could go work out, listen to something.
5: But you know what he was really doing with those microphones?
8: What?
5: You know what he was, not microphones.
9: Earbuds?
5: Headphones.
8: What?
5: Earbuds.
8: What?
5: Recreational sprinting is what he was doing.
8: No.
5: Recreational. Exactly what he was going to do. So it does exist. It does exist.
8: They do exist.
5: There's thousands of recreational sprinters. We didn't know that. That didn't dawn on us last week. I got a memory like a steel trap. I don't forget any nonsense.
8: No, I haven't recreationally sprinted in... couldn't tell you. Last time the cops chased me, that was a while ago.
5: Do you guys get mad at people who say supposedly? Do you ever get mad about that?
8: No. Not really. I say things wrong all the time. My wife gets mad at me if I say caramel.
9: It's because it's caramel.
5: Oh, I love a nice, soft caramel.
8: I know.
5: That's good stuff.
8: That one gets her mad for some reason. Caramel. RJ just got upset over it, too.
9: I'm done. You guys.
5: It's the strangest thing.
9: Get out of here.
8: All right. Eric?
5: We got to go. You're a treasure and a treat. We got to hit the
8: hard day. RJ said get out of here, so I'm taking it. Get out of here.
5: Yeah, RJ's like... He's spinning his finger in the air going, let's roll it.
9: It says caramel and expects to stay on the air.
8: Well, do you say controversy or controversy? I live in the World Cup. They say controversy depending on who's announcing.
9: I am an American.
5: The controversy.
9: I say controversy.
8: Do you say realm or realm?
9: Realm.
8: Do you say
5: evasion?
8: Do you say evasion or evasion?
9: Evasion?
8: See?
5: I'm already under the hard deck.
8: Eric, we love you, buddy. You're a treasure and a treat.
5: Hey,
8: Caribbean or Caribbean?
9: Caribbean.
8: Is there a difference?
9: No.
8: For some reason, I thought there's a difference with that one. I don't think there is.
9: No.
8: So when you're referring to Johnny Depp starring as Jack Sparrow, do you see Pirates of the Caribbean or Pirates of the Caribbean?
9: Pirates of the Caribbean, just because that's the way I say it.
8: But then when you talk about going to the Caribbean, do you say, hey, I want to go to the Caribbean or the Caribbean?
9: Go to the Caribbean Island. No, then I say Caribbean.
8: Damn. That's the one I feel like there's a difference. That one I've never... That's why I was... Can I say Pirates of the Caribbean or do you want to go to the Caribbean?
9: Oh, man, you got me. You just ruined my day.
8: I've always struggled with that one.
9: You ruined my day.
8: All right, we got to talk some gambling.
9: It's ruined.
8: It's ruined.
9: Rude.
8: We got to talk some gambling.

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0: you go. How about this? Your NL Players of the Week. Jackson Chirio, 13 for 29, a 448 average, 5 home runs, 10 RBIs. And, of course, Jacob Mizorowski, the Miz, just mizzing all over everybody. 95-pitch shutout with 15 Ks, baby. You just got mizzed on, dude. The Mizzler, the Milwaukee Mizzle, delivering his payload. The Jackson Chirio, been incredible. Major League Baseball, MLB Network yesterday, talking about Chip Chirio. Let's see here. I was watching and I was like, I like this. I'm going to play this on the show tomorrow. This is nice. You know, talking a little Jackson Chirio.
1: Jackson Chirio, let's give him some love. One of the most underappreciated, I believe, going to be a massive superstar in this game, and he hides. And since May 4th in the NL, you look at his ranks, he's a top 10 hitter in the game. All right, that's what he is. Daniel Vogelbach, they're one of their hitting coaches, talks.
0: All right, I got to pause it there for a second. Did you ever think that you'd hear Daniel Vogelbach and a top 10 hitter, a potential MVP, in the same sentence? And I'm not talking softball, you know, beer league here. I'm not talking about a dude just looking like a keg after he just hit a keg stand while taking one deep. Daniel Vogelbach getting Jackson Chirio, right?
1: It's about lightning hands trying to slow him down. There's a saying, you hear Casey say it all the time, 80 will get you 100. For some guys, that doesn't work, but for some guys like Jackson Chirio, it has been fantastic. I'm going to walk you through the three homers over the weekend. All right, let's go. Let's get into it real quick. A young player, watch this. This is the setup. Heater away. Now he goes change up away. All right, so pause it. He went heater away, change up away, and he fouled it off to the right side like he was late on it. So where do you think Christopher Sanchez and JT think they can beat him now? They're coming fastball in, and Jackson Chirio knows it. That awesome got him. He's through the big part of the field. You're grabbing your glove for one out from the bottom of the first. You're like, I just took arguably the best pitcher in the NL, kind of set him up, walked him into my trap, and absolutely destroyed him.
0: And then
1: dead center. I'm going to walk you through a similar AB with Aaron Nola. Slider away. Paint pellet. Strike one. He goes there again. Change up. Now 1-1. Get back out to the slider. Rolls it over. So now he's going to stay back. Pause it. Once he rolls over that slider to third base, Jackson Chirio steps out of the box and tells himself, all right, I have to stay back. I have to be leery of the slider, so I got to eliminate potentially pole side and let me shoot something up the middle the other way. Run this.
0: Run it. Gone. Get
1: makes
0: up.
1: The adjustment. Aaron Nola doesn't execute the slider down and away. And he roasted
0: get up,
1: to
0: get
1: right
0: out here,
1: center,
0: gone.
1: A breaking ball to right center with big pop. This is impressive stuff with two strikes. And then he's going to take Jose Alvarado, high heater, 99. Again, gets back in the count, 99. How do you pull your hands in on 93 right there and shoot that to dead
0: because
1: center
0: because he's
1: for
0: Jackson Chirio.
1: When you got to cover 99 miles an hour. I got an idea. You got lightning hands and you got a ton of confidence. And he should. Watch this side angle. Very simple move.
0: Show your old
1: face. We're going to get into it. Handles all pitch types. Look at the slug versus pitch type. Fastball.
0: Slugging, by the way, this year. Slugging fastballs 586 and non-fastballs 500.
1: Big time numbers. 586, non-fastballs, 500 slug. But what I love, and we're going to get into it right here with Devin, the side-by-side, the adjustments with two strikes as opposed to 0-1. On the right-hand side, he'll, like we talk about, a little bit more, get your big-time swing off. But then with two strikes, he shortens up. He doesn't even stride off this front foot. Run this.
0: Run it.
1: kind of grounded, head stays still, short to it, long through it, and makes the adjustment.
0: So there you go. There's a little breakdown on Jackson Chirio from MLB Network, excuse me. Jackson Chirio in 13 June games. Here's a slash line, 414, 453, 845, 7 home runs, 18 RBIs. They say when you look at his ranks, he's a top 10 hitter in the game. That's what he is, Jackson Chirio. He's pretty good, RJ.

0: Badger Trio, The Miz is in talks of MVP candidacy, as he should be.
1: Yeah, absolutely.
0: As he should be.
1: And Cy Young.
0: And Cy Young. Loving it, dude. Love it, man. Look at that. Two future All-Stars, two future potentially MVPs, could I say? Dare I say? Dare I say? I'll take a little break here. Stick around.

0: You believe that you are special, but somehow the rules do not apply to you.
1: This is Over the Line.
0: Obviously, you are mistaken.
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7: Westwood One Sports presents this World Soccer Update. The lineup for Day 6 of the World Cup, France, heavily favored to beat Senegal, a 3 Eastern start at MetLife Stadium in New Jersey. Then it's another Group I game, Iraq and Norway in Foxborough. Then it's Group J, Argentina and Algeria in Kansas City. And it ends with a midnight Eastern time start in Santa Clara, Austria and Jordan. A lot of interest and curiosity in that game last night in Los Angeles, a city with a large Iranian expat community. The Iranians mostly cheered, but there were Iran natives who admitted to rooting for New Zealand to protest the Iranian regime. This was the first World Cup game where a team played in a nation where they're involved in an armed conflict with, although the peace accord was just signed. Iran's game with New Zealand ended 2-2. An unprecedented day. All four games ending in a draw. Certainly a surprise. Highly ranked Spain and Belgium both failed to win. John Stashower, Westwood One Sports.
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4: 21-year-old prospect Cooper Pratt expected to make his Major League debut for the Brewers tonight when they take on the Cleveland Guardians in the first of a three-game series at AmFam Field. I'm Bill Scott with sports. Brewers TV analyst Craig Kishon on Pratt's ability to hole up at either third base or shortstop.
5: The other question has been up until now, you got to keep Joey Ortiz around because of his glove. Well, Cooper Pratt is right at that same level. He's already got a gold glove in his short minor league tenure, and he's expected to be at that elite level on the major league side as well.
4: All of the other teams in the National League Central were in action last night. Cubs beat the Rockies 5-4, Reds 12, Mets nothing. Cardinals over the Padres 3-0, the A's down the Pirates 11-2. WIAA Boys State Baseball Tournament continues at Fox City Stadium today, starting with Division IV semifinal action. Potosi-Cassville facing Reidsville at 9 this morning. That's followed by Columbus Catholic and Loyal. Madison Memorial, Muskego, Kaukauna, and Nicolet all earned Division I quarterfinal victories yesterday. Janesville's Hannah Dunk has the first-round lead at the Wisconsin Women's Open at Century World in Stevens Point. Dunk shot a 1-under 71, the only golfer in the field to finish under par in the opening round. She'll take a one-shot lead into round two today. The Packers' OTA workouts continue with the rookies today and again on Thursday before breaking until the start of training camp in late July. NBA draft a week away. The NBA team still monitoring the Giannis Antetokounmpo situation in Milwaukee ahead of next week. League sources believe a trade is looming around the former Finals MVP. Bill Scott, Wisconsin Radio Network.
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0: We did discuss this a little yesterday, but I do want to bring it up again. Our girl Cindy had messaged in, Cindy from Madison. Good morning, boys. Just wanted to see if you discussed it already, but if you didn't, but you did. What do you think about Japan? Their fans were cleaning up the stands after the game, and the guys in the locker room ended up cleaning up the locker room, stacking everything in a nice little pile. It was unbelievably pretty cool. Yes, very cool. You have the New York Knicks winning the NBA championship. They destroy their city. You know, they're burning cars, flipping them, tearing down street signs, street lights, street poles, garbage everywhere, attacking one another. And they have Japan coming into America, loving the Texas barbecue.
1: Yes.
0: And then leaving the stadium better than they found it. That's a tradition that they do everywhere they go.
1: Everywhere. That's great.
0: It is really cool.
1: A lot of people should do it.
0: More people should take notice. Now, it's like when Kate Fox comes in here, for example, to the studio.
1: Oh.
0: She's like the Knicks winning the NBA Finals.
1: Yes.
0: Whereas I am like Japan, who enters a stadium and leaves it cleaner than when I found it. Grant, I think, just leaves it how he found it. Not better, just leaves it how he found it. Kate's like a whirlwind. I clean. All right, 608-321-1670 at Japan. The stories are really cool. In fact, I did want to talk a little gambling. Oh, now let's do this, though. What was really cool as well is, did you see the Red Sox game with all the Scottish fans there?
1: Oh, singing I would.
0: Yeah, the Proclaimers. It was, obviously, it was the Rangers and Red Sox playing, but it was a soccer atmosphere. This is the Red Sox. This is Fenway. Scotland is taking over. Scotland is taking over in Boston. It's really cool, actually. They had let's see here. Where's the one where they're talking on the broadcast? Let's see. Was this the one? I had a couple of videos I had saved, so I have to click a couple of them here. Nope. And that's the one I already played.
1: No,
0: there was one where I thought I saved some of these. There's on the broadcast, they're talking about how, you know, the Proclaimers that I would walk 500. All kinds of them were just singing it throughout the entire game. Then you had them in the bars. The Scottish, the Scots were out there in full force singing a little John Denver.

0: Let's end this in a pub. Take me home, country roads. It's really cool to see some of these people come over and experience America. If it's like the South Koreans in Mexico having a blast. You don't actually really haven't heard of, though? It's people in Canada. Toronto.
1: It's just Toronto.
0: My cousin's wife, she's Bosnian. She was there, and she called into the show, and we were talking with her, and they had a cool... I haven't seen anything of Canada.
2: Diddly-poo.
0: Have you seen anything about Canada talking they're a World Cup destination? I haven't seen a single thing. All the in the United States, I've seen Mexico. Is Canada even, like, letting it be known that they're a spot? I haven't heard anything. I honestly haven't.
2: Doesn't appear so.
0: And I've been really dialed into the World Cup. I mean, the only thing I heard about Canada is because of over the line of me having my my cousin's wife, my family member Nina, who's Bosnian. They're in Toronto doing boots on the ground. Huh? I haven't heard anything else.
2: Nothing else.
0: Seriously.
2: Well, you only got one location.
0: It's just bizarre.
2: Yeah.
0: Yeah, the Scots have taken over. Let's see, your guy Badger Trio says they'll move to Miami next week. Scotland fans in Miami will be wild. Oh, yeah. Well, they better bring a lot of suntan lotion, man. I'll tell you that.
2: They'll need it.
0: Yeah, it's really cool to see all of... And now my algorithm on Instagram is essentially...
2: World Cup stuff.
0: It's all World Cup stuff. It's mostly the Japanese contingency trying Texas barbecue and then just being in love. Like, oh, my. And then it's a bunch of English people. I think I saw a bunch of people in Miami.
2: Yeah.
0: They're being like, dude, all the news has done is lied to us about what America really is. He said, if anything, we were told that you just, anywhere you go, you'd be shot on the street. You'd be robbed and you'd be shot. He's like, maybe it was an Aussie. He was in, I think it was an Australian Miami. He's like, all the beaches in Florida are as good as anything in Australia. The people here are so nice. The food's so incredible.
2: This is great.
0: No one's shooting me.
2: I'm doing fine.
0: Everywhere I see, they're like, we've been lied to by the media about what's going to happen in the World Cup for America. Like, yeah, well, that's what the media does. Yeah. Speaking of media, we'll go to the sports media here, RJ. Mike Florio, he likes to spew lies about the Green Bay Packers.
2: He does.
0: A Pro Football Talk.
2: He hates the Packers.
0: But I wanted to play this. Brendan Sorsby, Texas Tech's former ground quarterback.
2: Our little buddy.
0: Yeah. He was, he made more than 9,000 bets totaling at least $90,000. On professional and college sports over 4 years while enrolled at Indiana, Cincinnati, and Texas Tech, including at least 40 wagers involving Indiana football when he was a freshman at the Hoosiers in 2022. Now, if you remember, Texas Tech said, hey, we're going to suspend him for 2 games. And then a Texas judge, June 8th, somewhere around there, appeared to clear a path for him to play for the Red Raiders in 2026. He had been ruled ineligible by the NCAA. After these bets were discovered, then after a flurry of legal activity over the past week or so, it's now yesterday that he's not going to be part of Texas football anymore. RJ,
2: yeah, made the announcement last night that he's going to enter the supplemental draft.
0: The supplemental draft. He said it's the only viable and fair path for Sorsby's future.
2: So there you go.
0: Texas Tech will not seek the return of any money paid to Sorsby either. Through his NIL agreements with the university.
2: It's because it's not there anymore. He gambled it away.
0: What are you going to do?
3: He forgot to call 1-800-ALL-BETS-OFF.
0: Here's Mike Florio.
3: Based on Monday's legal developments in the Brendan Sorsby case, it became clear that he was facing a decision, a calculated risk. Do I continue to cling to my effort to play college football in 2026, knowing that I still may lose my eligibility at a time when
0: not your money.
3: It's too late to jump to the NFL.
0: But not your money.
3: He had until June 22 to apply for the supplemental draft, and he has. On Tuesday, he'll dismiss his lawsuit in Lubbock County, Texas, which will make him ineligible to play college football and eligible to enter the supplemental draft. But this isn't over. The first step, will the NFL let him in? They should. Will the NFL try to punish him like they punished Terrell Pryor in 2011? They shouldn't. And then ultimately, who will draft him and in what round? And will any owners be skittish about a quarterback who is a recovering gambling addict touching the ball on every play into the future, knowing that a relapse is possible? These are all things that are going to be figured out in the coming weeks. The one thing we know, Brendan Sorsby will never play for Texas Tech.
0: Mike Florio, not a believer in the recovery of Brendan Sorsby right there.
2: No, I think he already feels he's rehabilitated.
0: Let me just play the last part of that again.
2: Because he does mention relapse. So yeah.
3: College football and eligible to enter the supplemental draft. But this isn't over. The first step, will the NFL let him in?
0: They should.
3: Will the NFL try to punish him like they punished Terrell Pryor in 2011? They shouldn't. And then ultimately, who will draft him and in what round? And will any owners be skittish about a quarterback who is a recovering gambling addict touching the ball on every play into the future, knowing that a relapse is possible?
0: Okay, just that sentence is funny. Will an NFL team be skittish? Hang on, let me see if I can.
3: And in what round? And will any owners be skittish about a quarterback who is a recovering gambling addict touching the ball on every play into the future, knowing that a relapse is possible? These are all
0: NFL owners. Are you going to be nervous knowing that a recovering gambling addict is going to be touching the ball every play while a relapse is possible? Well, it doesn't sound like Vegas is going to draft him.
2: No.
0: Unless they want to be like, hey, we're going to attack this head on, dude.
2: Let's just do this.
0: The best way to go about this is just immerse yourself in it. We're going to surround you with, here's what we're going to do. We're going to surround you constantly with people betting or making bets while you're in Vegas. This will be the ultimate test. If you can pass a year.
2: If you can do this.
0: If you can do this 1 year, we believe. NFL owners be skittish about a recovering gambling addict touching the ball every play with a relapse possible. What a sentence.
2: That is a, yeah.
0: 608-321-1670, line 4, good morning.
4: Good morning, gentlemen. I'm relapsing again.
0: Yeah, oh, it's about time, but we've missed you. Back at it like a bad habit.
4: Got the itch, had to call.
0: What's going on, brother? Itch away.
4: Don't know if I can be trusted with a phone in my hand.
0: Dude, were you getting the shakes leading up to it?
4: Yeah, getting the shakes. I haven't talked to you guys in
0: a week. You couldn't stay away, could you?
4: Yeah, right. Couldn't stay. Can't stay off the sauce.
0: What's happening, brother?
4: Hey, I mean, are we really naive enough to believe that he's the only one gambling?
0: Right, I know.
4: Everybody's gambling.
2: Nope, he's the only one.
0: The NFL's sponsored by gambling leagues.
4: It's so dumb. It's like we went down that slippery slope and we were otter sliding our way into the proverbial pool of poop.
0: We're already in it. We're already in it, buddy.
2: We're there, man.
4: Oh, yeah. Like, there's zero chance. You can't put the toothpaste back in the tube unless they actually put in rules and regs. And I don't know.
0: I think Bill Paxton in the movie Aliens once said, "Game over, man. Game over."
4: Yeah, right. I don't know why we continue to pretend like that's related to gambling and that. I don't know. The games come out way too close these days. Vegas wins way more than they probably should these days.
0: Well, that's because they're good at their job. What do you mean? Wink, wink.
4: Yeah, right.
0: They're just really good at setting those lines.
4: Yeah, have you ever seen the movie Casino?
0: Of course.
4: I feel like I'm about to be taken out back and beat up by Nick.
0: We would never do that to you.
4: Yeah. But, I mean, that's... It's just like any other long-term bet, sucker bet. Like, it allows way too much manipulation. The short-term ones, like, if you're betting in-game, maybe not so bad. Because, you know, it's not like they have a on the sideline telling them to, you know, shave a point at that point. Or maybe they do.
2: Maybe.
0: Maybe.
4: Whatever happened to that Portland Trailblazer?
2: Chauncey Billups?
4: Put down. I can't even think of his name.
0: Like,
4: assistant head coach.
2: Yeah, Chauncey Billups.
0: Yeah, Chauncey Billups. Who's the head coach?
4: Yeah, there you go. Yeah, I was going to say somebody that.
0: He pleaded not guilty to the federal charges of wire fraud and money laundering conspiracy for his alleged role. I think it's still in the process of everything.
4: Because, I mean, originally they were, like, RICO charges, right? He was going to federal pen?
0: They don't even have a trial date yet. Let's see here. 4 days ago, suspended Blazers coach Chauncey Billups nears firm trial date. So we're still... He's under indictment of federal gambling charges, facing trial with proceeds to commence November 2nd of 2026. Oh, then federal prosecutors pushed for postponement to January 2027, citing a large volume of evidence in the case. Oh, jeez.
4: Well, I mean, that, like, they were talking about this whole ring of underground poker table.
0: Yeah, they had marked cards and, like, glass, like, UV ray
2: glass.
0: Or some kind of special glasses and yada, yada, yeah. Yada.
4: That's, you know, all for a buck.
2: All for a buck.
0: Yeah, yeah. Chad, just we got to hit a break here. Anything else, brother? Do you want to, any more itch you want to scratch?
4: No. I just like pointing out the obvious. Like, slap you in the face with it. Slap every other listener in the face with it. Like, we're going to pretend that sports are impartial these days, and there's zero chance they are. There's some manipulation going on, whether it's by the league, the entertainment league, not the sport league. Shield. I don't know.
0: But here we are anyways, you know.
5: F we are.
4: I mean,
0: buy the ticket, PCA, take the ride.
4: I say PCA hit for the cycle. You know those pitches for tip.
0: 13th in Cubs history to hit a cycle, I do believe.
4: Third person?
0: 13th.
4: Oh, 13.
0: Lucky 13, the number. Uh-oh.
4: Yeah, right. And now he's going to get struck by lightning tomorrow.
0: Chad, we love you, buddy. Nice hearing from you.
4: See you good.
0: Oh, thanks for relapsing. See you, buddy. All right, we got a little news of the weird coming up here. Rob Reichel at 820 talks to Packers with him. We'll be right back soon.

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0: Yeah, we were talking earlier about addiction when it comes to Brandon Sorsbury is now ending the supplemental draft. How about this? This guy, I don't know if he's addicted. He was more committed. We're going to Florida for News of the Weird. Florida man. Who doesn't love the headline that says Florida man? Kinger put this on to me. Florida man found driving with 34 open cans of alcohol. And they're all black. Oh, black cherry. There is a raspberry. White claw. Claws out, baby. Hey, no Florida.
1: Laws. Do you think he's no
0: laws
1: with
0: the claws?
1: No laws with the claws?
0: The Florida Highway Patrol said a state trooper arrested a 33-year-old man on DUI charges over the weekend. He's traveling more than 90 miles per hour when a trooper pulled him over and took a peek inside his car. 34 open claws. Open cans of White Claws. A hard seltzer beverage, RJ. There you go. That guy's committed to White Claw. Someone signed him to a sponsorship deal right there. That's a lot of no laws on the claws. I never understood. Well, probably because he was drunk. Why people are doing things that are illegal. Why do you add speeding onto the fact? If you're doing illegal things, don't you want to, I don't know, you know, not get caught? Have you ever thought of that?
2: Yeah, right.
0: You ever thought of that? Like, do you, like, don't you want to not get caught? I want to play this video, but don't, where's the audio? Anyways, there you go. No laws on the claws. He was taken into Pasco County Jail and booked on a DUI charge. His blood alcohol content was more than twice the legal limit. Why? Here's another question. Why don't you throw him out the window? If you're already doing that kind of illegal things, just, I don't know, toss him out the window. What's a little littering charge compared to a DUI with 34 open cans of White Claw? Again, I don't. It's hard to understand the Florida man's mind or Florida woman's mind.
3: It's going strong. It's an exciting time to be a part of.
0: Now what? They don't treat their customers. There we go. We'll take a little break here. Rob Reichel joining us about 20 minutes. White Claw sells non-alcoholic variety packs too. Thank you, Kinger. I don't think this guy was looking for the NA version though. All right. RJ, you out here?
2: Yes, I am.
0: I see you. We'll come right back. See you.

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6: Today we'll see a variable sky, some early showers, then some sun, and then showers and thunderstorms this afternoon. The risk of severe weather is low, a high of 71. Tonight, partly to mostly cloudy, a low of 52. Soaking rain and storms develop tomorrow, especially in the afternoon and evening. Cooler and breezy, a high of 66. From the WBY First Alert Weather Center, I'm meteorologist Steve Alon.
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4: Texas Tech quarterback Brendan Sorsby is applying to enter the NFL supplemental draft. He'll reportedly withdraw his lawsuit on Tuesday and leave college football. In late night baseball, the Dodgers were 4-3 winners over Tampa Bay as Miguel Rojas hit a pinch solo homer in the seventh for the lead. A's and Arizona each won at home. The Cubs as well. Cubbies got two runs in the bottom of the ninth to beat Colorado 5-4, getting a game-winning bases-loaded walk. Pete Crow-Armstrong hit for the cycle. Detroit's Colt Keith hit three home runs and had six RBIs in a Tigers win 9-3 at Houston. Victories for Washington and Minnesota. St. Louis shut out San Diego 3-0 on Dustin May's one-hitter. Philadelphia and Zach Wheeler beat Miami 7-0. Cincinnati shut out the Mets 12-0. There were four World Cup games Monday, all of them tie games, including the late game in L.A. 2-2, Iran and New Zealand.
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9: Today we'll see a variable sky. Some early showers, then some sun, and then showers and thunderstorms this afternoon. The risk of severe weather is low. A high of 71. Tonight, partly to mostly cloudy, low of 52. Soaking rain and storms develop tomorrow, especially in the afternoon and evening. Cooler and breezy, a high of 66. From the WBY First Alert Weather Center, I'm meteorologist Steve Aylon.
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3: The Brewers open a three-game series against the Cleveland Guardians at AmFam Field tonight. I'm Bill Scott with sports. 21-year-old shortstop Cooper Pratt called up from AAA Nashville. He's expected to make his Major League debut.
4: Me and my family were pretty excited, pretty stoked that I can just play and play the game like how it's supposed to be played. Couldn't be happier. I mean, we love the organization. We love everything about what the organization does and all the guys, and we're just pumped.
3: Lefty Robert Gasser is scheduled to start on the mound for the Crew tonight. National League Central last night. Cubs beat the Rockies 5-4. Pete Crow Armstrong hit for the cycle. A's down the Pirates 11-2. Reds blanked the Mets 12-0. And the Cardinals over the Padres 3-0. Dustin May tossed a one-hit shutout for St. Louis. Major League Baseball released the first All-Star ballot standings. Four Brewers are in the top five at their positions, but only one, second baseman Bryce Terang, is in striking distance of a high enough placement to advance to the next round of voting. Terang sits third at second base behind Ozzie Albies and Bryson Stott. William Contreras, Jake Bowers, and Christian Yelich are all in fourth place at their positions. WIAA State Baseball Tournament opened yesterday. Four D1 quarterfinal games at Fox City Stadium. Madison Memorial beat Fond du Lac 8-4. Muskego over Marquette 7-5. Kekana beat River Falls 4-1. Nicolet over Milton 3-2. The D4 semifinals get underway this morning. Packers continue their OTA workouts with rookies today. Yesterday, the team signed tight end Luke Lachey and released wide receiver Jacoby Keeney James. NBA draft is a week away. NBA team still monitoring the Giannis Antetokounmpo situation in Milwaukee ahead of next week. League sources believe a trade is looming around the former finals MVP, which could shake up the draft order significantly. Phil Scott, Wisconsin Radio Network.
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20: Swung on and Suarez hits it. High in the air. It's deep to center. Ewing back at the wall. Turns, looks. Gone! run. Eugenio Suarez's second home run already tonight, and it's a grand slam.
1: 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Cincinnati beats the Mets 12-0. Their biggest shutout win since 2023 when they beat the Phillies 13-0. 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
13: Would you have a problem with your NFL team taking Brendan Sorsby in the supplemental draft? 60% say yes.
1: Yeah, I would too. It's a tough enough job being the, you know, the face of a franchise, being a, you know, highly paid player, probably the highest paid on your team. And can you deal with the pressures that come along with the most important position in all the sports? It's tough coming in where you got all your senses and no rehab and no, you know, baggage or anything. Yeah, Paulie.
16: I don't know how this would work, but could Brandon Sorsby, assuming he got his NIL money, could he actually sit out this year and work on himself, meet with teams, talk to people, just skip this football season and enter the 2027 draft and have a better chance?
1: I think if you went to the NFL and you said, what if my client sits out and continues to rehab, and will you punish him if he's eligible for next year's draft? Like, I would want to know, are you going to have him sit out half the year, or you're going to give him a 5-game suspension? Because then you might just say, you know what, bite the bullet and just do the supplemental draft. You got your money, NIL money. Terrence in Texas. Hi, Terrence.
17: Hey, Dan. First, I want to apologize. Last week I came on, and I came in a little hot defending Tech. And, yeah, I was a little heated about it, so I want to apologize. Also, it's been a rough sports week for me. Not only am I a Tech fan, I'm also a Spurs fan. So the past 7 days haven't been great for me. And you asked Mike Florio about who had the better week, and I do agree the Big 12, you know, got to flex its muscles and really show Tech that, hey, we're not going to back down on this. But ultimately, I do think Tech will have the better outcome, being able to get this distraction off the program and move forward and hopefully still win the Big 12 and compete for a national championship. Thanks, guys.
1: Yeah, sorry about your week, and no need to apologize. You're pumped up about your alma mater, but we try to have some common sense in our opinions here. we try. Andy in Rhode Island. Hi, Andy. What's on your mind today?
21: Good morning, Dan. What's up, Danette? Dan, first off, I have to make a big shout out to the Cape Verdean Nation because we held it down yesterday. And when I say we, I mean me, because I am a Cape Verdean myself. My parents, they were born there. Both of my older sisters, they were also born there. I'm the only American citizen. However, to see them be on a big stage like that and hold one of the biggest teams in the world, I felt like we were playing FC Barcelona, to be honest, because I feel like every player plays for FC Barcelona.
1: Well, but, Andy, congratulations.
21: And thank you, Dan. And I would like to say also, I don't want to be the pronunciation police, but I did have to say that it is pronounced Cape Verde. It's not Verde, because in Portuguese, you would say Cabo Verde, but in English, it's just Cape Verde. And I did tell Tyler I could not watch the English broadcast because they just kept butchering Cape Verde's name so much that it was just abysmal to me. But, you know, it's a great start, and to see where they can go, I feel like sky's the limit, because they are a great team that has put together very well, and the coach did a great job.
1: All right. Well, Andy, thank you. On the broadcast, they said Cape Verde. Even at the very end, the announcers, Cape Verde, Cape Verde. I would go Verde, but Cape Verde with the tie yesterday. Andy in Rhode Island. All right. Thank you, Andy. Tim Legler, he was on the call for the NBA Finals. Legs will join us. Mikal Bridges, Knicks forward, will join us a little bit later on. 1 hour in the books. 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
27: 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Back-to-back World Cup championships are rare. Italy in the 1930s, Brazil in 1958 and 62, and that's it. France came close but lost the final 4 years ago to Argentina in penalty kicks, and now Lionel Messi and crew hope for a repeat. Messi's sixth and final World Cup begins tonight in Kansas City against Algeria. As for France, an opening game today in New Jersey versus Senegal. A player to watch tonight, 25-year-old Erling Haaland of Norway. 16 goals in qualifying games. He leads them to a game in Foxborough against Iraq. It's Norway's first World Cup since 1998. It's Iraq's first since 1986, and it's Jordan's first ever. Another example of more teams getting in with the 50% increase in the field. Jordan failed to qualify 10 times, but debuts late tonight in Santa Clara against Austria. John Stanshauer, Westwood One Sports.
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12: Today we'll see a variable sky, some early showers, then some sun, and then showers and thunderstorms this afternoon. The risk of severe weather is low, high of 71. Tonight, partly to mostly cloudy, low of 52. Soaking rain and storms develop tomorrow, especially in the afternoon and evening. Cooler and breezy, high of 66. From the WBY First Alert Weather Center, I'm meteorologist Steve Alon.
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5: Texas Tech quarterback Brendan Sorsby is applying to enter the NFL supplemental draft. He'll reportedly withdraw his lawsuit on Tuesday and leave college football. In late-night baseball, the Dodgers were 4-3 winners over Tampa Bay as Miguel Rojas hit a pinch solo homer in the seventh for the lead. A's and Arizona each one at home. The Cubs as well. Cubbies got two runs in the bottom of the ninth to beat Colorado 5-4, getting a game-winning bases-loaded walk. Pete Crow-Armstrong hit for the cycle. Detroit's Colt Keith hit three home runs and had six RBIs in a Tigers win 9-3 at Houston. Victories for Washington and Minnesota. St. Louis shut out San Diego 3-0 on Dustin May's one-hitter. Philadelphia and Zach Wheeler beat Miami 7-0. Cincinnati shut out the Mets 12-0. There were four World Cup games Monday, all of them tie games, including the late game in L.A. 2-2, Iran and New Zealand.
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10: Today we'll see a variable sky, some early showers, then some sun, and then showers and thunderstorms this afternoon. The risk of severe weather is low, high of 71. Tonight, partly to mostly cloudy, low of 52. Soaking rain and storms develop tomorrow, especially in the afternoon and evening. Cooler and breezy, high of 66. From the WBY First Alert Weather Center, I'm meteorologist Steve Alon.
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4: 21-year-old prospect Cooper Pratt expected to make his Major League debut for the Brewers tonight when they take on the Cleveland Guardians in the first of a three-game series at AmFam Field. I'm Bill Scott with sports. Brewers TV analyst Craig Kishon on Pratt's ability to hole up at either third base or shortstop.
5: The other question has been up until now, oh, you got to keep Joey Ortiz around because of his glove. Well, Cooper Pratt is right at that same level. He's already got a gold glove in his short minor league tenure, and he's expected to be at that elite level on the major league side as well.
4: All of the other teams in the National League Central were in action last night. Cubs beat the Rockies 5-4, Reds 12, Mets nothing. Cardinals over the Padres 3-0, the A's down the Pirates 11-2. WIAA Boys State Baseball Tournament continues at Fox City Stadium today, starting with Division IV semifinal action. Potosi-Cassville facing Reidsville at 9 this morning. That's followed by Columbus Catholic and Loyal. Madison Memorial, Muskego, Kaukauna, and Nicolet all earned Division I quarterfinal victories yesterday. Janesville's Hannah Dunk has the first-round lead at the Wisconsin Women's Open at Century World in Stevens Point. Dunk shot a 1-under 71, the only golfer in the field to finish under par in the opening round. She'll take a one-shot lead into round two today. The Packers' OTA workouts continue with the rookies today and again on Thursday before breaking until the start of training camp in late July. NBA draft a week away. The NBA team still monitoring the Giannis Antetokounmpo situation in Milwaukee ahead of next week. League sources believe a trade is looming around the former Finals MVP. Bill Scott, Wisconsin Radio Network.
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1: Toilet paper is a foul. Brown card issues. Yes, issuing brown cards. Dude wipes. 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By the way, reached out again. I asked Fritzy to reach out to Brendan Sorsby's agent. We have reached out to him before, and he said that his client is not going to be doing any interviews until after his pro day. So I said to Fritzy, go back and ask his agent, when is his pro day? Because that's news. His agent says, we will let you know by the end of day tomorrow. Okay. You know, all this happening fast, and you're going to go into the supplemental draft, have a pro day. Where do you have your pro day? How many teams do you think will be there to watch in person? And does everybody get a chance to ask, you know, break off, you know, one-on-one to ask Brendan Sorsby questions? So there's a lot of things moving. It's fluid still. David in Ohio. Hi, David. Thanks for holding. What do you have for me?
12: Hey, what's up, Ben? Congrats on getting another radio station in Hawaii. Aloha. Me and my wife went there to Kauai on our honeymoon, and I don't know if you've ever been. So, thank you.
1: Yeah, I've been to Hawaii a few times. The Big Island, Kona, Maui. Always a great time. My daughter worked out there for, I don't know, how many years. And it was one of those where she's working in some farming development community, something. And I remember going out there. And she said, oh, I want to show you where I was working. And so I got to see that. And she goes, I want to show you where I was living. And I go, okay. We pull into, I still don't know what it was, but it had a damaged school bus. Or some kind of bus, and then there was some kind of concrete building, hut, no running water, no electricity, and she had been living there with her boyfriend. And I went, what? And it was one of those where you go, I can't, no. She goes, no, I'm fine. And I go, okay, all right. It's one of those where you go, no, that's my daughter. That she's, you're not living like this. And she says, oh, no, you know, we can, you know, run a cable. You know, we're getting computer access. And I go, oh, my God. Yes, Marvin.
16: Were you thinking to yourself, I know I didn't work this hard for you to live here.
1: Full disclosure, I started crying. Because I'm like, No. That, and she is tough, survivor like her mom. And I just went, no. But she survived. Yeah, Pauline.
17: Were there other people there, like sent up a commune?
1: No.
17: It wasn't squatting. There was a lease involved?
1: No.
17: Oh.
1: No. There was nothing there. It was just a small building made out of concrete. And there were like abandoned cars and like it was a dump.
17: But in the lovely land of Hawaii, the views damn were unbelievable.
18: Some call that glamping.
1: It was still Hawaii.
17: 77 degrees every day.
1: Oh, my God. And my wife, you know, she didn't react the way I did. She's like, you're making Grace feel bad. I go, I'm feeling bad. Like, I was shocked. But, you know, she took us all around Hawaii, all the places, you know. She knew all these great places, the nice places.
17: Why didn't you just pull up a stump and sit there and hang out?
1: We got an Airbnb when we were out there. And Oh, fatherhood.
16: All those sports centers you did.
1: Yes.
16: All those road trips at the finals.
1: Oh, second shift. I'm busting my ass. Oh, golly. Dylan said, hey, how about the World Cup food game? And I go, I'm not familiar with the World Cup food game. Do we have music for the World Cup food game? Okay. All right, Dylan, go ahead.
18: All right, Dan. So we have six nations that are playing today.
1: Okay.
18: I'm going to pick each one's national dish, or if they don't have that, what is considered one of, or if not the most popular dishes. And you're going to see if you can guess which country it belongs to.
1: Country. Okay.
18: All right. First off, Cebu Jen. It's spelt like Thibu Dien. It's a fish and broken rice.
1: Hmm. feels like Senegal to me.
18: Ding, ding, ding.
1: Yeah. Yeah.
18: All right, I'll give you a harder one.
1: That was pretty tough.
18: Faux recall, which is a mutton and cabbage. It's spelt like far recall.
1: I'm going to go Norway.
18: Damn, you're good. Two wow. for two.
17: Wow.
18: All right. Couscous.
1: I'm going to go France.
18: Bali?
17: I just got Algerian takeout the other day. Algeria?
18: It is Algeria.
1: Wow.
18: Couscous. The food's so nice, they named it twice, Dan.
1: Okay.
18: And Mazgouf, which is grilled carp.
1: Oh, God. Iraq.
18: That is correct.
17: Wow.
18: I think we only got two left. This is going to be kind of easy.
17: That's good carp.
18: Beef bourguignon.
1: Bali?
17: Got to be France, right?
18: It is France, which only leaves Argentina, which was a tough one to find. I was really only finding asado, which is more of like a open flame cooking style of various meats, but that is sort of their encompassing national dish. Mm. So there you go. You guys did pretty. I honestly thought there was going to be some trickier ones there. We'll get there. We'll do this again.
1: Oh, I can't wait. That sounds great. Thank you. Thank you, Dylan.
18: You're welcome.
1: Yeah. All right. Final hour on the way. We'll talk to the Knicks, Mikhail Bridges. He was known as the Warden. That was his nickname. But I think it might have been from high school. And then when he played for the Nets, he was known as Brooklyn Bridges. Mikhail Bridges. Steven, can I deal with that?
18: No relation to Kevin Mikhail, right, Dan?
1: No.
18: You hated that the other
1: I
18: day.
1: I did. I'm like, what are you doing? All right. Final hour on this Tuesday on the way. More of your phone calls. We'll get to those. 877-3DP-SHOW. Dylan is here. Marvin's here. Paulie, yours truly, the backroom guys. And Fritzy's here in spirit. One more item. We close out hour two. 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
0: Western One Sports presents this World Soccer Update. We'll see if anyone can win a World Cup game today. Didn't happen yesterday. Four games ending in a tie was unprecedented. It left everyone in groups G and H with 1 point. We'll see what happens today. Groups I and J. Kylian Mbappe leading France into this afternoon's game in New Jersey against Senegal. Lionel Messi leading Argentina into a game in Kansas City against Algeria. Iraq plays Norway today. Austria and Jordan late tonight. Sounds like the U.S. will have Christian Pulisic for its game Friday against Australia. Sat out the second half of the easy win over Paraguay with an injured calf at the U.S. practice near L.A. Pulisic was seen on a separate field and then on an exercise bike. U.S. coach Mauricio Pochettino said Pulisic is doing well. That game Friday starts at 3 Eastern in Seattle. The winner assured of advancing. For this World Soccer Update, John Stanchel. That's good one, too.
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31: Today we'll see a variable sky. Some early showers, then some sun, and then showers and thunderstorms this afternoon. The risk of severe weather is low, a high of 71. Tonight, partly to mostly cloudy, a low of 52. Soaking rain and storms develop tomorrow, especially in the afternoon and evening. Cooler and breezy, a high of 66. From the WBY First Alert Weather Center, I'm meteorologist Steve Aylon.
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5: Well, the Packers are in their final week of OTAs, just the rookies going through their developmental program with everyone else just kind of virtually checking in. One emphasis over practice these past couple of weeks has been the new defensive coaching staff and their level of intensity. Led by new defensive coordinator Jonathan Gannon, head coach Matt LaFleur was asked what has he seen this offseason so far.
6: These guys are real intentional with some of the drills that we do and then just charting that throughout the course of practice. But ultimately, we got to make it come alive on game day, and I think our guys have done up to this point a pretty good job in practice in that regard.
5: Second day of OTAs is today, with the final coming on Thursday. Then it'll be the shareholders meeting Monday, July 27th, and then veterans will report for training camp Tuesday, July 28th. Turning to the Brewers, they had yesterday off. Tonight, they'll welcome in the Guardians to American Family Field. And with that, the Brewers are expected to make the debut of their 21-year-old shortstop, Cooper Pratt, after promoting him from AAA Nashville on Sunday. Milwaukee currently sits 43-26 on the year. They're 6-4 in their last 10 and 4.5 games above the Cardinals for first place in the NL Central. First pitch tonight against Cleveland will be at 6:40.
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5: While trade negotiations centered around Milwaukee Bucks star Giannis Antetokounmpo have, quote, intensified over the last 7 to 10 days, according to ESPN. Bucks co-owner Jimmy Haslam said he wants to have the Antetokounmpo situation resolved before the draft, which is June 23rd. For the Wisconsin Sports Zone Network, I'm Ebo.
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20: We hope Todd is feeling better, and he'll be back tomorrow. We learned it's Cape Verde, not Cape Verde. Although, listen at the end of the match when Cape Verde is playing Spain, and listen to the broadcast.
21: This is a win.
22: I mean, look, they're celebrating down
21: it's
22: the
21: line. Over. It's over. It is a win in every possible way for Cape Verde.
20: Okay. Now, is this the Americanizing of Cape Verde? Yes, Paulie.
14: Yes. In Europe and in Africa, they call it Cape Verde. Okay. And locally in Cape Verde.
20: But over here.
14: Here.
20: It's Verde.
14: Well, like.
20: Like salsa verde.
14: Yeah. But if, like, Florence, Italy is pronounced Florence in America, it's pronounced
20: Firenze.
14: Firenze or something Firenze. Close to that.
20: And Venice is Venezia.
14: Right.
20: And Basil is Basilico. Yes, yes, Dylan.
19: As the soccer and linguistics expert of the show, I think the mix up is that we are more used to Spanish here, and Spanish would be Cabo Verde. In Portuguese, it's Verde. So I think that's why that's the real way.
20: Cape Verde, 500,000 population. Spain is 48 million. Cape Verde, their roster salary is 55 million. Spain's is 1.2 million. Tim in Arizona. Good morning, Tim. What do you have for me?
21: Good morning, Dan. 6 foot in the morning, 5'10" at night. my question is for Paulie, mainly the IT team. Supplemental draft, if Sorsby enters and he's not selected, is he now an undrafted free agent and a lot more appealing with his $5 million NIL?
20: I don't know. I forgot to ask Florio that. If he goes undrafted or unselected, is he an unrestricted free agent?
14: We sent a note asking that. Haven't heard back
20: yet. Okay. Frank in Ohio. Hi, Frank. What do you have for me today?
23: Hi, Dan. 5'10" 3/4", weighing in at 165 with a record of 15 wins, 14 via the KO. Now, I think all of football needs to share a burden with Sorsby. I mean, they take money from betting sites. You have everybody telling you what prop to play. And if you give a 20-year-old kid millions of dollars, he's bound to make some mistakes with it. I don't think he should be crucified.
20: Well, he shouldn't be able to play if he bet on his team. And like, this is one mistake. He's going to get a chance to play again. But he did bet on his team. But he wasn't betting a lot of money, considering he's a guy who has $5 million and maybe got $1 million or whatever NIL from Cincinnati. He was just betting over and over and over and over and over and over on a variety of things. And yes, you're right about the leagues being hypocrites. All those commissioners said, oh, no, you know, there won't be gambling. Right? Can't happen. Then what happened? They all realized how much money they were going to make. The owners all realized how much money they were going to make. Then all of a sudden, everybody's okay with gambling. Just like that. Everything's good. No worries. You know, no threat of somebody throwing a game. No threat of somebody betting on a game. No, nothing to worry about here. This is just the start of this, okay? It's just the start of this. And it's usually the weakest person. It's not like Patrick Mahomes is going to be gambling. But it could be somebody who is not a marquee player, not a star quarterback. Look at Jonte Porter. Nobody even knew he was in the league. He thought nobody's going to notice that I decided that I'm not going to play long enough for my prop bet to hit. Take the under. He doesn't think anybody's going to notice there. Vegas has to notice. That's their business. Adam in L.A. Hi, Adam. What do you have for me today?
24: Hey, Dan. 6'1", 180. Just wanted to thank you so much for having Marv Albert on yesterday. You know, he felt like such a forgotten figure throughout these finals where because he wasn't sitting courtside, we never saw him, we never heard about him. And just growing up a Knicks fan, I mean, he is the voice, he's the face. And just really appreciate you having him on. It was great. And Dylan, do not listen to these callers calling about Seton. Don't sweat it. In the annals of replacements, you are the Sammy Hagar to his David Lee Roth. You're doing a great job. Keep it up.
20: Oh, okay. Van Hagar in the back row. we still hope to have Seton on at some point here talking soccer. This day in sports history, Paul.
14: 1991, Dan. Otis Nixon, very nice player for the Expos. He's had six steals in one game, broke the major league record. Oh, and this one, of course, 1993. Michael Jordan of the Bulls scored 55 points in the NBA Finals. Should have been 100 against the Phoenix Suns. Jordan became the first player to score 50 in the finals since Jerry West in 1969.
20: Charles Barkley in that game had 32, 12, and 10 assists in that loss to Michael Jordan. Also on this date, 1975, Kareem and Walt Wesley traded to the Lakers for Elmore Smith, Brian Winters, draft picks, Dave Meyer, and Junior Bridger.
14: How'd that one work out?
20: You know, I thought the Bucks did okay. They just didn't, you know, you can't trade away Kareem. You can't. But I thought that they got a decent, thank you. But I thought they got a decent return for a guy who did not want to stay in Milwaukee. Dylan, what'd you learn today?
19: Tunisia fired their coach, and Algeria also did 2 years ago.
20: Marvin.
0: Your daughter lived in Hawaii in luxury.
20: Yeah. Paul.
14: The Bucks did okay on the Kareem
20: Trouble
14: trip.
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29: 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The French
5: champions in 2018, runner-up in 2022, and hoping to be back at MetLife Stadium July 19th for the championship game. Soccer still has ties in the U.S. We used to have them in the NHL many years ago in the NFL. There were four games yesterday, and they all ended in a tie, which meant different things for different teams. Seemed like a victory for the underdogs, Egypt, New Zealand, especially Cape Verde. Not so much for the favored teams, Belgium, Iran, and Spain. Tunisia's next game is late Saturday in Mexico against Japan. After losing its opener 5-1 to Sweden, Tunisia fired the coach, which seems crazy, but in 1998, three coaches were fired during the World Cup. They all came after two games, not one. With this World Soccer update, John Stachowiak, Westwood One Sports.
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4: All right, we do have a couple issues to tell you about. 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So, again, heads up for that on 41 North. And the ramp from County J and Kekauna to 41 North is closed because of a crash. So, a couple issues right now out there. 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
10: 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Here's PJ and Nick.
4: All right, we're back into the bullpen here. Thanks to our friends once again at Stone Toe Bar and Grill Menasha to get it going here. Longest happy hour in the world. Get on in there. You might need it for all the rumors you're going to hear in the next week.
18: I feel like we have some breaking news on the Giannis front.
4: Oh, okay.
18: We should talk about.
4: All
18: it's
4: right,
18: a headline that came in 4 minutes ago.
4: 4 minutes ago. Okay, this is huge.
18: Giannis Antetokounmpo trade could happen this week as Celtics and Heat rumors grow.
4: No.
18: Yeah.
4: No way.
18: It's possible, PJ.
4: I don't know.
18: You know, right in that timeline we've been talking about since March.
4: I don't remember anyone putting a timeline on this thing. Oh, wait.
30: Before the draft is a natural time, right? Because
4: thanks, Jimmy. Yeah. Thanks. Yeah.
18: I guess it's the worst kept soundbite secret of all time. Well, of course it's going to be. If it's going to be anything, it's going to be before the draft because you have measurable assets that you're going to want to get a handle on.
4: Yeah.
18: And the team takes shape differently if Giannis is your guy.
4: It really is starting to get out of hand, and you can just see nobody, no one, and I mean no one has a clue of what's going on with this. People are just, they're just throwing everything against the wall right now.
18: Yep.
4: Especially at the Four Letter Network and all that. I mean, all their shows. Well, now the Celtics are creeping in because you got to get that Boston market into this. So
18: the offer came in, reportedly.
4: Yep, apparently it came
18: in. There's an offer.
4: Of course, they were naming players and draft picks for the Miami offer with this Boston offer. We don't know it, do we? It just an offer came
18: in. No, just an offer has come in.
4: Okay, that's funny because, with the other offer, we knew exactly which player all the way down to what draft pick in the year we were going to get.
18: Yep.
4: Boston is so mysterious, I guess, huh?
18: It appears that way, which is great.
4: And again, if you trade with Boston, I wouldn't want any of those draft picks anyways, because again, they're going to be a playoff team all the time. So I don't know. This is crazy talk time for the honest thing. I don't know what to believe. And if you listen to Dan Patrick as he's closing up the show.
18: Yeah, you told me that as I was watching.
4: This day in history. Great job, guys. This was the date that Kareem Abdul-Jabbar was traded from the Bucks to the Lakers. So I guess if it was going to happen, it could be today. Why not? Just double down on it. If you're going to trade your two best players in franchise history, why not just make it June 16th so we can all remember D-Day?
18: Yeah. Maybe we should do it today because it might be overshadowed by the anniversary of the Kareem trade. Yeah, he said sarcastically in a silly voice.
4: Yeah, quote unquote. Yeah, maybe, maybe.
18: Hey, I heard they traded Giannis. What?
4: Yeah.
18: This is the anniversary of the Kareem trade.
4: Yeah. Yeah, why not?
18: I know.
4: Double down.
18: Same day.
4: Yeah.
18: I've reached a point of such exhaustion with it that I don't even care anymore.
4: Okay.
18: And it's not that it's a bit of a hyperbole.
4: Yeah.
18: But man, just do something. Well, announce something.
4: And I wish the team would just say, hey, it's not happening.
18: Well, it doesn't make this again. It's just another connection that doesn't make sense.
4: Yeah.
18: Unless the deal. The proposed deal. So let's say Celtics deal is a mammoth deal.
4: Yes.
18: And Miami, let's say that we only know a portion of the deal or whatever, or everybody's in on the deal.
4: Yeah.
18: And, you know, whoever else wants to be in on this deal. It still doesn't, none of this makes sense. It doesn't make sense to do a deal today.
4: No.
18: It doesn't make sense to do a deal tomorrow. It doesn't make sense to do a deal Thursday, Friday, Saturday, or Sunday. It makes sense to do a deal, honestly, on Tuesday, because every single day that you sit on it and every single day that you don't do the deal is an opportunity for you to leverage someone into a better deal. It doesn't make sense to take the Cosmo Kramer coffee deal. You know, we'll give you free. I'll take it. It doesn't make sense to do that today unless it is an incredible deal. Unless this deal is so unbelievable, you got to jump on it.
4: Yeah.
18: And it's not that we're a party to it, but we haven't seen that one yet. Mm-hmm. And it's just business 101. There's so many ifs. If these teams are interested, if it is heating up, if the offers are starting to come in, and if the Bucks are serious, and if Giannis is serious, and all of these ifs fall into place, and everybody wants this guy, and Miami's going so far in, and Boston now is going so far in, and these are your front runners, and so-and-so is still involved, and it's heating up. If it's heating up, the last thing you do is take the pot off the burner and settle. You allow it to continue to heat and heat and heat and heat and leverage and leverage and leverage. You now go back to Miami and you go, hey, man, we got a deal from Boston. Looks pretty good. You guys got anything else? How much you got? Because if you're the Bucks, this is the truth. You don't have to do anything.
4: No.
18: Nothing.
4: Yeah.
18: You don't have to move the guy. And if you don't move the guy, the worst case scenario is you have a superstar Hall of Famer on your team for a supermax contract.
4: Yeah.
18: That's the worst case scenario for the Bucks.
4: Yeah.
18: You still have a viable, in his prime-ish commodity who will be a Hall of Famer. You still have a double-double averaging dude on one leg this year, basically.
4: Yeah.
18: You have Giannis Antetokounmpo. Worst case scenario, Bucks. You have Giannis. So why would you ever make a move on Tuesday, June 16th, or Wednesday the 17th, or Thursday the 18th? Because it's never final until it's final.
4: Yeah.
18: You can have Boston saying, this is the best I can do. And you go, okay, thanks. And you can have Miami going, this is the best we can do. Best offer. And you go, thanks. Nobody shakes hands on that a week early.
4: No.
18: You continue to let it boil over. So the headline of now 10 minutes ago, Giannis trade could happen this week, is about as vague as it gets. Well, it could happen this week, and if it does, it's bad business. It's bad business.
4: Yeah.
18: You continue to use the clock to your advantage if you're the Bucks.
4: Yeah. And I think that's maybe what they're doing here with this whole thing. It seems like that's what they're doing because if they weren't, you would have already said, okay, we're going to the off-season plan and doing this.
0: Right.
4: But my guess is, yeah, they're trying to get more. Maybe they're trying to get another team involved, too.
0: Right,
4: absolutely. Maybe another option that wasn't going to be out there, say, a week ago.
18: Because look at where we were at, PJ, 3 days ago. Boston was too rich for my blood 3 days ago.
4: Yeah.
18: Or they were at least quiet 3 days ago. And it was at least looking like, well, Boston had showed some interest, but they're really not stepping up with anything. We suddenly accelerated 36 hours later to a deal presented to the Bucks, allegedly.
4: Correct.
18: It's if you're sitting there waiting today for the deal, stop. You're going to have a heart attack. If they do it, I'll have a heart attack.
4: We don't want that.
18: It's the worst business move in the world to allow your heated up stove to go cold 7 days before you have to.
4: Yeah.
18: You don't have to do a deal till next Tuesday.
4: No.
18: You don't have to do a deal till you're on the clock.
4: Technically, yeah. That's what, you know, I think that's what they're trying to think this whole time is. But again, it's.
18: And you really shouldn't.
4: You can line things up to make sure you can get, you know, A and B and C and D all lined up prior to, which I think that's what they're doing right now.
18: Yep, I agree. Yep.
4: But yeah, you don't need to do anything until next Tuesday night. And, well, it depends who you're on the clock with. I mean, that's
18: correct.
4: Because nowhere have we heard. Now, I've heard this scenario. There may be a chance that the Bucks trade this 10th pick and maybe acquire another veteran to pair with Giannis. I know everyone is looking at them getting rid of Giannis, but now I'm hearing more and more that this Ja Morant thing may have some legs to it where they might give up the 10th pick to acquire a veteran to bring in with Giannis again and give it another run.
18: Mm-hmm.
4: And no one nationally has really given that one a lot of play, but the more I think about it, I think that might be the actual way they're going with this. Because
18: wouldn't it be great?
4: You know, you got Haslam making those remarks that he did last month. Okay, yeah, with this Giannis situation, but nowhere does it say we have to move Giannis. I'll give Jimmy that. He just said a resolution will come, blah, yada, yada, yada. And then he gave the time frame and screwed that up.
18: Come on in, lowballers.
4: Yeah, exactly. Yeah, he screwed that whole process up by just announcing all of that. But again, Giannis, not disgruntled, not showing it in any way of the least, by the way.
18: Sure doesn't look like it.
4: Not at all.
18: You've been chronicling for weeks.
4: No.
18: The number of smile from ear to ear participations in Milwaukee Bucks social media and Milwaukee still activities.
4: Yep.
18: Meetings, players, photos, everything.
4: That's the big thing. If you're going to trade a superstar, the memo is going to go around the building and say, hey, let's pump the brakes on any Giannis content we throw out there or anything like that. Because something, you know, we're heading towards a breakup. Something might happen. No, they're still posting things with him on the team account. They're still doing things like that. So if it was a he wants to get out of Milwaukee thing, they're doing a really bad job of showing both sides, both Giannis and the Bucks. So again, none of that is going on. That's not happening. I know some sites out there are trying to make it sound like he's disgruntled and he wants out, but no, that's not the case. Not at all. I think he just wants to know what direction this franchise is headed in. And that's a fair question for him at this stage of his career. It's just, hey, but again, too, we have chronicled it too. This horse gets a lot of crap. A lot of horse crap, right?
18: Well, I was going to say it. All right.
4: There we go. That works out. We'll do that. But, you know, he gets a lot of it on him for some of the moves. But again, he has, I got to give it to him, he has tried to make moves to make this work. He really has. Yes. He has really tried to appease Giannis by making moves, again, signing Thanasis. But again, the Dame move. And we both said, hey, we were both for it. Didn't work out.
18: I was absolutely for it. I thought it was great.
4: That was a move to try to better Giannis, to help him out. Now, this was a rough year. You found out that heading into this year that when was it one of Doc's pregame or preseason conferences, they were just going to let it fly.
18: Yeah, Yeah, that was his thing.
4: That was the game.
18: That's what they did.
4: That was the game.
18: Just keep firing.
4: And they fired all right.
18: Shoot to get hot, shoot to stay hot.
4: And the thing is, they didn't have shooters to do that.
18: Right.
4: They did not build that team for that. I think there was a little philosophy disagreement between the front office and the head coach. I think that's what happened this year. That was well chronicled, that let it fly, not going to work with this. Especially when you have Giannis, quite frankly. You're not, you need some guys to hit shots, but you're not going to let it fly 50 times like they did in some of these games. You need to work down low. Now, again, Giannis was out, injured, whatnot. This, can we just say this season was just a blank show, and that's what it was?
18: Yeah, I agree.
4: Because sometimes that's going to happen. We know that as Bucks fans. That's just going to happen. All right? You're not always going to win the title, and sometimes you have seasons like this. I mean, look at the Pacers, too. They're coming off a... They went to the NBA Finals last year, and then this year, with Haliburton out, they didn't even look like the same team. And they still had some parts left from that team, and they still looked that terrible without him. Again, Giannis was only here halftime this year, basically. And the Bucks, they look like it. So let's see what happens. But yeah, like you said, they don't really have to make any move until
18: to do anything.
4: Next Tuesday night at 6 p.m., 7 p.m., whenever the draft starts.
18: And they don't even have to do anything then. You got your guy. Your guy's under contract.
4: Too. Yeah.
18: This is our guy. We don't have to move him. We don't have to keep him. We don't have to do anything.
4: Yeah.
18: You don't have to do a darn thing if you're the Bucks. So why would you today?
4: Just enough. Yeah.
18: It's just bothering me.
4: Now, if they do something, then we're just going to hit it.
18: Well, we're just going to blow up. I'm going to absolutely blow up. Because you look at it this way. Look at and Score Squad out there. Everybody out there has been in this position. Whether you were popping popcorn at Marcus Theaters when you were 14 or whether you're a 40-year-old making a career change.
4: Mm-hmm.
18: If you have a job and this job is paying you well and this job is giving you benefits, but this job for you right now has become a job. It's not a passion play for you anymore. And you're thinking, you know, it might be time for a change.
4: Mm-hmm.
18: But you have a job. It pays you handsomely. You're well taken care of. And you're looking to stay in this career path.
4: Yeah.
18: You're looking to stay in this job. So your hours are going to stay the same. Your schedule is going to stay the same. Your ability to pick up the kids before school or after school or drop them off at daycare or be home with your wife, whatever. All that stuff's going to remain exactly the same. And you're currently in a position where you don't really have to do anything. But you're just thinking, you know, it's been a while since I've tested the waters.
4: Yeah.
18: Let's see how much I'm worth out there. And you start interviewing for jobs. You don't take the first one that comes through the door.
4: No.
18: You don't have to do anything.
4: Yeah.
18: You play the how much you got. Mm-hmm. You say, give me your best offer. You've got suitors. So let's take this whole scenario out to what we can really understand.
4: Yeah.
18: Let's say you're 40 years old.
4: Yep. Or 45.
18: 45. You love your job. Love what you do for a living.
4: Yeah.
18: Have no desire to leave it because you love it.
4: Yeah.
18: But you've been with this company forever. You've been in this position for a long time. And you're thinking to yourself, boy, I don't know. What if there's something else out there?
4: Yeah.
18: Worst case scenario is I keep doing what I love for a company I love. You know, this is great.
4: Yep.
18: Do I have my disagreements? Sure. Yep. But I don't need a job. I got a job. Love what I'm doing.
4: Yeah. Yeah.
18: So you start to throw it out there. You start to test the waters. And you're finding, holy cow, there are some suitors out there. Somebody in Miami wants me. Somebody in Boston wants me to come work for them.
4: Hypothetically. Okay.
18: You've got interested parties who are going to allow you to stay in the career path you love, keep doing what you're doing, don't change anything. It's a change of location only. And let's say for us to understand, it could be next door. It could be the shop in the same strip mall that does the same thing.
4: Yeah.
18: You're going from FedEx to UPS or whatever.
4: Mm-hmm.
18: Fill in the blank that for something you can understand. You're a stylist and you're going from one chair to a different chair.
4: Yep.
18: But it still affords you same schedule, same luxuries, everything you love about your job and your passion project. All of that's the same. So you start shopping around and you realize so-and-so wants, Steve wants you, Bill wants you, Claire wants you. Three people are really hot for you. And you've had some interviews with them, and they've gone, man, we'd love to have you. This would be great. We really want you to be a part of our team. And you go, shoot, I didn't realize that was even a thing. Like, all right, well, what are we talking here? And Steve says, well, how about How about this? You don't go, got it. You bet. You go to the other two.
4: You don't?
18: And while you sit there with the other two, and you then begin to contemplate everything that we understand on the same level of, is it worth it? Is this worth it to go somewhere and start over? Yeah. Is it worth it to make new work colleague friends? Is it worth it to learn a new system? Is it the same? Yeah. Is it still basketball? Yeah. Mm-hmm. But it's new city, new thing for my family, new coworkers, new teammates, new coaches. In the end, is it worth it? And then you take the offers before you when you look at them. And you go back to those individuals and you say, what's your best offer? Because I'm interviewing with a few people here.
4: Yeah.
18: Or let's just throw the job thing out. You're selling your home. And Tommy walks in on the very first open house and goes, I really like your house. I'll give you full price for it. Sold!
4: Yeah.
18: No! No, you don't do it. It's such bad business. So this is what's really just ticking me off, where mm-hmm. I just don't care anymore. It's such irresponsible reporting.
4: Sounds like you care a lot.
18: It's such irresponsible reporting.
4: Oh, yeah.
18: There's no way they make a deal today. No. That's so dumb.
4: Yeah.
18: That's unless they bring Jesus Christ to the negotiating table. You're not making a deal today.
4: And he walks over Lake Michigan.
18: Right.
4: Into the front office. And he gets in there.
18: It would just be bad to make that deal. Because ultimately, you have the power. You have the commodity that others desire. You're selling the boat. So if the Celtics come to you or the Heat comes to you and they say, hey, this offer is only good through Tuesday the 16th at 2 p.m., you go, all right, well, get bent.
4: Yeah.
18: Then no deal.
4: Yeah.
18: How badly do you want this guy? You can't wait three more days? Well, sorry, deal expires on the 16th. All right. Woo-woo. International sign of defiance.
4: Yep.
18: And you close the door and you say, thanks for coming.
4: Yep.
18: Enjoy the art museum. It looks like a boat. Have fun. We'll buy you guys some dinner at Bartolotta's. Thanks for coming.
4: Maybe.
18: We appreciate it.
4: Yeah.
18: They're not telling you the deal runs out on Tuesday the 16th. You're telling them. You have the commodity. It's your guy that they want.
4: Yeah.
18: It's such bad business. You learn this on syllabus day, your freshman year of college. I mean, this is first day of business 101. Why would the Bucks do the deal unless it's unfathomable? This deal is nuts.
4: And that's the thing. Everything we've heard, none of these deals are that.
18: None of these deals
4: are blow you away for sure things. And again, yeah, in a trade, it's got to work for both teams. I get that. But when you're trading the franchise away, you've got to have something that blows your socks off, basically. You have to have something that makes you move the meter to actually even consider it. So,
18: especially when you don't have to do anything.
4: Yes.
18: The dude's going to play for you next year.
4: Yeah.
18: If you do nothing, if you lose your cell phone, as they've been, I've been calling you all day. I'm sorry, I lost my cell phone in Lake Michigan. Who cares? He's under contract. He comes back and plays for you next year.
4: Yeah.
18: Move him next year. I understand it's less attractive. All this stuff.
4: But, dude,
18: you don't have to do anything.
4: That's another report out there that teams are afraid that Giannis won't extend his contract after next year. So they'll only get him for 1 year. So apparently that is maybe an issue. But again, that's their issue then. That's the thing.
18: But do you know how you fix it? Hey, let's sit down and hash this out today.
4: Yeah.
18: Don't let next year happen, dude. We want you so badly. Here's what we're going to offer you right now.
4: Yeah.
18: How about three more years to stay here? You want commitment? Here it is.
4: Yeah.
18: Let's extend you again. I know it's not that simple. I know I'm oversimplifying it. But it's so hard to relate to pro athletes and that lifestyle.
4: Mm-hmm.
18: But we do it all the time.
4: Yeah.
18: You know, if that were me, I would have been fired at my job. That's apples to oranges 90% of the time.
4: Yeah.
18: This one isn't.
4: No.
18: This we can really relate to. All of us can relate to trying to do the deal to better our situation.
4: Yeah.
18: We can all relate to this. And if it's not leaving a job, you've been in a salary discussion. You've been in an annual review at your job where they go through stuff. And your job is to present this best foot forward.
4: Mm-hmm.
18: You don't make the deal. What do you do? Why? Why would you ever do it? And I'm saying it now like they just did the deal. You don't make this deal right now.
4: No.
18: You just don't do it. So to say that deal could be coming today or tomorrow, that would blow my freaking mind. I would have even less faith in this ownership group right now if they made a deal before next week.
4: The only thing I could see them doing is saying, we're not doing it. We're not doing it.
18: I agree.
4: And then they say, we're going to sign them to the Supermax. Because that's the other thing that potentially could come out of this is, you're going to have Giannis then again for another 5 years, 4 or 5 years, whatever the Supermax is. So I guess it's nice to know in the next week we are going to finally have some resolution on the future of what this team is going to be doing after all of this. But you're right. If you are trying to still listen to offers, you still take this down to the wire. Because the new league year does not open until July 1st. That's when you can start signing free agents and all that. And again, I don't expect the Bucks of getting to be a player in free agency at all. I don't think they can with everything, all the dead money still on the books or whatnot. Because I think we're still suffering this year from the Lillard deal. I think there's some other contracts out there.
18: Yeah.
4: We are eating
18: up. We're probably still paying Bud.
4: I think we are. I think that's part of it, too.
18: About nine teams are still paying Bud.
4: Nine teams are paying him. Heck, we're probably still paying Adrian Griffin, too.
18: I think we are. Might be.
4: Yeah, we got to find out our Bobby Bonilla for Wisconsin sports. That day's coming up July 1st. We're going to find out here soon where the organization's going to be going. And
18: we're
4: going to
18: find out that we're paying Will Ryan from GB or something like that, too. The Bucks are on the hook to
4: that's
18: still
4: right.
18: pay
4: at
18: that guy,
4: point,
18: too.
4: Yeah, at one point, GB was paying like three coaches at once. That was amazing. Yeah.
18: But there's a reason why we get so frustrated on opening night of the NFL draft for the worst-kept secret. Fernando Mendoza is going to Vegas.
4: Yeah.
18: There's a reason why we get so irritated that we have to sit through all the minutes. Because it behooves the team to wait till the last second, because you never know if that phone's going to ring.
4: Yeah.
18: Somebody might do that draft day deal. Somebody might think on it. Somebody might sit on it. And the worst thing you can do as the holder of the commodity, as the one who owns the asset, is to just jump. You don't have to do a thing. The worst case scenario, if you sit on your hands and do nothing, the worst case scenario, if you look inept to the world, is that Giannis Antetokounmpo plays basketball for you next year. horror.
4: Yeah.
18: And I mean, I don't know. Maybe I'm the one, but I don't care if this gets strung out to next year. And then you got to try to move a lame ducker and you got to try to give a rental.
4: Yeah.
18: You know, that
4: well,
18: stuff,
4: he'll be a
18: whatever,
4: free
18: that
4: agent
18: stuff
4: next
18: happens.
4: Year. I mean, that's the thing, though. He can walk free after this. So
18: right. So don't.
4: I understand.
18: Don't make a deal to make a deal. And
4: correct.
18: Just eat garbage.
4: Well, that's the other thing. You get all that on your books, and then, that's another thing you're going to have to move and say you can't move any of these assets that you get back. Because, again, like we said, I think we're in agreement. The only player that would make any sense for them to bring on is Jaylen Brown. That's maybe potentially been mentioned. And we don't even know if Boston's even offering him up, because now you hear all the three-team deals. And we get garbage, and the other teams get the stars.
18: Right, right.
4: So, I mean, it's just like, okay.
18: And I guess at some point, I want a show of strength.
4: Yeah.
18: I want a sign of strength from the Milwaukee Bucks. And if you're so worried, this will not happen. But let's say, again, you sit on your hands and you do nothing and you just allow the hourglass to run out.
4: Yeah.
18: The sands run through and that's the end of it. And you're sitting there on draft day going, well, we still got Giannis and we didn't make a deal. Okay, show me a position of strength. Look Giannis Antetokounmpo in the eyes. If he says, I want to see how this goes before we make a deal, you look him in the eyes and go, what do you mean how it goes? We hired Taylor Jenkins. This is exactly the guy we want here. Show me strength. Because otherwise, what's the point? What was the point of hiring the coach you hired? What was the point of putting these people in the position to negotiate for you?
4: And again, another coach that is familiar with Giannis. I mean, that's...
18: Right. What was the point?
4: Yeah.
18: So, Bucks, show me strength. Stand there. And I love Giannis, and I don't think Giannis is playing too many games right now.
4: No.
18: There's always gamesmanship involved. I think everybody's been fairly upfront.
4: Yeah.
18: After springtime, I think there was a lot of game playing going on from both sides in the spring. And I think that's over. I think they had a little bit of a sit down.
4: Yeah,
18: I think
4: they did.
18: That happened, and they went, cut the crap.
4: Yeah.
18: Okay. You obviously know we want you, but financially, this is the thing.
4: Yep.
18: Obviously, you have told us you want to be here, whatever. We're trying to do this. We tried to build around. We had some failed attempts. Here's what we're doing right now. Cut the crap. No more games. Okay. I think that happened. But now show that position of strength. There comes a point as a team where you need to stare down your player and just go, hey, we're doing this for you, all right?
4: Yeah.
18: Well, we're not farting around here. We're not screwing around here. There's not a person here in this front office that is just trying to get by and cash a check. We're trying to win championships. We've made some moves to try to do some things around you. It didn't work. Of course we want you. If you don't want to be here, tell me now.
4: Yeah.
18: Tell me now and we'll handle the situation. But there comes a point where you need to dig in as the organization and stop allowing yourself to be bullied by a Celtics offer or Pat Riley's offer or your player.
4: Yeah.
18: Dig in and show me some confidence and some strength. You hired the coach you think who's going to get the job done for you. Tell him that.
4: Yeah. I mean,
18: show me strength.
4: So, yep, it's go time.
18: If you make a move this week, Bucks, I'm done. I'm out.
4: Selling everything.
18: I'm out.
4: You're selling your tickets you don't have.
18: I'm out.
4: Yeah.
18: Right, exactly. I'm never going to a game again. When was the last game? Three years ago. But I'll tell you what, I'm not doing it again.
4: Going to go drop off all my Bucks gear at Goodwill. They're going to get all of it. Right? That might mean me, though, if they trade Giannis. I might.
18: Just... done.
4: Yeah.
18: Business 101.
4: Hurley Clark traffic update. 41 North is back open again at Wrightstown.
18: Yeah, we're back.
4: So we got that cleared up. So good news there. Thanks to Hurley and Clark Law Firm. We got more of the bullpen coming up next here on The Score.

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5: Westwood One Sports presents this World Soccer Update. Day 6 of the World Cup, France and Senegal in about 3 hours at MetLife Stadium in New Jersey. And then it's another Group I game, Iraq and Norway in Foxborough. The coach of the Iraqi team is an Aussie, Graham

0: This has been a test of the emergency alert system. Equipment that can warn you of an emergency is being tested. If this had been an actual emergency, such as severe weather, chemical accident, or other emergency, official messages would have followed the alert tones. WSCOAM serves the East Central Wisconsin area. This concludes this test of the emergency alert system.
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4: Today we'll see a variable sky. Some early showers, then some sun, and then showers and thunderstorms this afternoon. The risk of severe weather is low. A high of 71. Tonight, partly to mostly cloudy, low of 52. Soaking rain and storms develop tomorrow, especially in the afternoon and evening. Cooler and breezy, a high of 66. From the WBY First Alert Weather Center, I'm meteorologist Steve Aylon.
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0: All right, we're back here on the bullpen, staying hot through the break. And we have WHBY's Outside the Box host, Ben Kamenos, joining us. All right, welcome in to the hellhole here.
1: Yeah.
0: No, it's...
1: It's not the worst. It's a little thick.
0: It's a little hot. Yeah. It's a little hot thick. Is what I was getting at.
1: It's a little thick. Hot. With two C's.
2: Yeah. This is what it feels like.
0: I know. I've been there.
1: I've done radio in some distracting environments. I could handle this environment. This is fine.
0: I
1: would tune it out. I would tune it out pretty easily.
2: Well, you just got here.
1: That's true.
2: Unless you're in short sleeves. I didn't wear this because our other studio is Antarctica.
1: Oh, yeah.
0: Yeah, that's the thing.
2: So I'm in a sweatshirt. Now I'm dying in here.
1: Yeah. I call it my indoor coat. Indoor coat because it's so cold in random spots of this building.
2: Little Mr. Rogers job hanging
1: out
2: there.
1: Yeah.
0: It's like Biodome. It's pretty cool.
1: Yeah.
0: It's like you go from room to room.
2: It is kind of nice. We do experience all of the climates.
0: Yeah, why not?
1: Yeah, daily.
0: Why not? Daily. Yeah. It's all good.
1: Nothing worse than trying to see what... Mildly warm is fine. It's when it's freezing, like you have to deal with in Kiss, and then your inner monologue, the only thing it can think is, F, it's cold.
0: Yeah.
1: The entire time, it's like I'm supposed to be witty and charming right now, and the only thing I can think is, boy,
0: I gotta
1: sure
0: cover
1: am
0: up
1: cold
0: my
1: right now.
0: Chest here.
1: Yeah, exactly. It's hard to do the job.
2: You get to point where your hands don't work very well.
1: Yeah.
2: And you're sitting there trying to type, and it's like,
1: Yeah.
2: But whatever. We're going to make it.
0: We're going to make it good.
2: Yeah. It's America.
1: We discussing Billy here, or is that old?
2: We can.
0: Well, no.
2: We can.
0: Let's.
1: Okay, I don't have to.
0: Are we going to do World Cup here?
1: Yeah. Okay. Yeah.
0: Let's see. That's right. Are you a big fan of Teen Titans Go, Ben?
1: I'm familiar. I can't say I've seen it. I know what it is.
0: Okay, because we haven't played the sounder yet, so we have to.
2: Yeah. There's about 13 of them on this file.
0: Yeah. Yeah. Yep. Here we go. Here's one of them.
3: We are not playing football.
4: I'm so confused, bro.
3: We are playing football. Also known as soccer.
5: Don't nobody care about soccer?
6: It is the most tedious...

0: athletic events.
1: It's just people kicking a ball and then pretending to be hurt.
2: Yeah.
3: That's right. It's been my favorite thing to watch with the kids and ISO on guys and go, watch.
2: Yeah.
3: So the dude who gets taken down,
4: sure,
3: and he's just writhing and rolling.
2: Yep.
3: And then the throw-in comes and he's up and he's going. Oh, he takes off. Yeah. He's going. He's like that fish that's got that little shimmy. And then you're like, oh, I don't know. And you flick him once and woo! There you go.
2: In the USA game Friday night, it was really they showed the replay. And yeah, in my house too, it was like, okay, the slide tackle happened and the guy jumped over just fine. And then all of a sudden, 2 steps later, looked like he got shot.
3: Yep.
2: Right in the back down of the hamstring.
4: Yep. Why can't we do a rule where if you can't get up from a slide tackle, you're off the field for 5 minutes? And I feel like that puts all this to bed right now. You know what I mean?
3: It's like, I agree.
4: Get up.
2: Yep.
4: And then if you're actually hurt, well, then we'll figure out what the penalty is for the guy that hurt you. Or it's a yellow card or whatever, right? There already is a system. You can tell I'm a big soccer guy.
2: Yes,
4: so,
2: you are.
4: So, okay.
2: Break it down for us.
4: So then I think I fixed it already. I think I solved the problem.
2: Oh, you just gave me a yellow card.
4: Just gave me one for having good ideas.
2: Yep.
4: You must work for FIFA because I just got one for having a good idea.
3: Are you saying I'm corrupt?
4: Yeah.
3: What are you saying?
2: Well, speaking of that,
4: I'm saying you might give me a fake peace prize someday. What's up?
2: Have you seen the thing that they're doing to the stadiums?
3: Oh, covering up everything?
2: They're covering up all the so, you know, they're playing these in NFL stadiums.
4: Sure.
2: So we know them by the NFL names, like Boston, Gillette.
4: Sure.
2: Patriots.
4: Sure.
2: San Francisco is Levi's Stadium.
4: Yeah.
2: Right? They can't. FIFA is not allowing them to show those partnerships.
4: Oh.
2: They are covering them up.
4: Wow. Have they sold different sponsorship?
2: Well, they just,
4: or they just are being petty.
2: They are being petty because they are not FIFA sponsorships, so they cover up the logos, and Levi's is actually making fun of this.
4: Time out.
3: Oh, excellent.
2: Yes.
4: Time out.
2: Yeah.
4: Time out.
2: Yeah.
4: What if a concert is played at the stadium? Like, I'd be like, I'm going to, I guess it's not Heinz, I'm going to Acrisure for the whatever
2: the
4: stadium.
2: Morgan Wallen.
4: Yeah, whatever. Yeah, too soon, too soon. But I don't think it's associated with the NFL. Isn't it associated with the stadium?
2: Correct.
4: I feel like there has to be something.
2: Because FIFA is not getting money from said name on stadium, they are covering up every logo. In fact, Levi's, they covered up, you know, the Levi logo with a big white tarp. Well, Levi's has made fun of that now on all their social media accounts and have put that as their logo.
3: That's awesome.
2: The white tarp
3: thing. That is
2: thing.
3: Awesome.
2: And it's just like, well, you know it's us, but hey, FIFA's in town. And you can't, I've noticed too, even with, like when you're trying to search the schedule and where they're playing the games, you're not playing it at MetLife Stadium. You're playing it at the New York, New Jersey stadium.
4: Wow.
3: Yes, you're playing it at Dallas.
2: You're playing at Boston.
3: Yep.
2: And I'm like, why are they not calling it Gillette? Why are they not calling it AT&T? Why are they not calling it SoFi?
3: Why
2: are they not calling it whatever the hell Seattle is, but they're not calling it. So
4: Smoothie
2: FIFA,
4: King.
2: Yeah, FIFA is basically.
3: Might as well be.
2: Yeah, FIFA is blocking out all the logos and even mentions of sponsorships for the stadium rights.
4: Like, it takes a lot for me to defend major corporations, and FIFA's putting me in this position.
2: Yeah, I was gonna say,
4: I'm like between a rock and a hard place right now. I just did a show today about whether or not Dollar General's good or bad. Now I'm back to that again.
2: Well, the dollar aisle, yes.
4: Yeah,
2: it is. There's a lot of serviceable aisle things there that you can spend a dollar for. What was your debate about it? Is it just because they're
4: Because they like put all the mom and pops down, they closed them all, and then now the Dollar Generals are closing, so they beat all the competition.
2: Right?
4: Yeah, exactly.
2: Boy,
4: and so around and around we go.
2: Right now.
4: Yeah, but I say all that to say,
3: thanks, big box stores.
4: yeah, right. But like the stadium sponsorship is essentially a version of that. Like, remember when it was just Paul Brown Stadium? Like the dude who owned the team was
3: Lambeau
4: also
3: Field.
4: Named after the stadium, Lambeau Field. Exactly. Like, so I get
3: stadium.
4: That. Yep. I hate Acrisure. I still call it Heinz Field. I almost called it Heinz Field a minute ago, and I'm still going to dead name it till I die. I don't care.
2: Fam, Miller Park.
4: Yeah, exactly.
3: Yeah. What do you call this? Milwaukee County. Why? That's where we play. It's like band names when they were easier. What's your last name? Bon Jovi.
2: What is it?
3: What do you call yourself?
4: Bon Jovi.
2: Is it Waukesha County?
4: Exactly. So
3: no.
4: I'm not defending the corporate sponsors, but at the same time, they bought the stadium, not the NFL. They bought the stadium, and the games are being played at the stadium. I don't like it. I don't like it.
2: Yeah.
4: I don't like it.
2: Yeah.
3: What's your name, son? Don Dokken. What do you call yourself? Oh, Dokken.
2: Dokken.
3: That's it?
2: Dokken.
3: Yeah.
2: Yeah.
3: Who's your lead singer? Slaughter. What's the band name? Slaughter.
2: Slaughter.
4: Slaughter.
2: Slaughter. Yes. Slaughter.
3: Slaughter.
2: Yeah. What's your name? Nelson.
3: Guy.
2: Oh, with the Nelson.
3: What do you call yourself?
2: Nelson. Okay.
4: Yeah. What do you guys call yourself? Yeah, we're the Almonds. Yeah. We're brothers. Yeah. What do you guys call yourself?
2: No, the Almonds.
3: Huh? Where are you from, kid? Boston.
2: Yeah.
3: Your whole band? Yeah.
2: Yeah.
3: What do you call yourself?
2: Yeah. Yeah.
3: Boston.
2: That works.
3: Chicago.
2: Chicago.
4: Kansas. Yeah, what's your favorite candy? M&M's. What do you call yourself?
2: Yeah. It's more like that. Same deal.
3: Times were simpler then. Times were simpler.
4: Yeah. Yeah.
2: When they'd come up with names like that.
4: But, yeah, so I see Iran is tied 2-2, by the way.
2: Yeah, they got
4: a
2: draw. They got a point for you, so that's helping you out.
4: That's probably promising.
2: Yeah, probably.
3: Is that final now?
2: They drawed last night. Where were they? So here's the funny thing.
3: I'm trying to find the groupings. Here we go. Sorry.
2: They couldn't be based out of the U.S., right? So their base, Iran, and we love this.
4: We may have written a script to a movie surrounding this plot.
2: Was in Tijuana. Guess where they played the game last night?
4: Oh, where? Mexico City.
2: Los Angeles.
4: Okay.
3: All right, all
2: is that still part of the U.S.?
4: Yeah.
3: So this was a 2-2 tie, huh?
2: 2-2 tie.
4: What's the commute on that? What's added to their day to get from Tijuana to Los Angeles?
2: Well, because, I mean, you know, I don't think they took bus. I think they were able to let them fly in a plane.
4: Okay.
2: Maybe.
4: Okay.
2: Well, that's right. We have a deal now, right? So we're good.
4: Yeah, right. That's what I'm saying.
2: All right.
4: But
3: who did they tie? Was it New Zealand?
2: New Zealand.
3: Last night? Okay.
2: Are they the key? No, Australia's more the Kiwis. New Zealand.
3: Yeah.
2: New Zealand is.
4: Ooh, if you get it wrong, you're going to make a ton of enemies here.
2: Yeah,
4: so
2: I know.
4: Be careful.
3: Curse of Oak Island.
4: I don't know the answer.
2: But New Zealand is, let's just say Curse of Oak Island's in Canada, right?
3: Yeah.
2: You're way off.
3: I know. I'm just throwing crap around.
2: Australia, I think, is Kiwis. But New Zealand is something else. Like, what? I can't remember what they go by there.
3: I don't know. New Zealots?
2: Well, it's like how we have to go by cheese heads. You know, it's their loving nickname.
4: Oh, Yinzers. Okay, I got
2: Yinzers,
4: you.
2: Yinzers, yeah, cheese heads.
4: Right, sure, okay.
2: You know.
3: Yeah, your Oak Islanders would be your Nova Scotians.
4: Okay.
3: In case you were wondering, that'd be Nova Scotia.
4: Kiwis in the grand scheme of things that people would call you, I'd accept that as something to be called, you know?
2: Mm-hmm.
4: Oh, it's a bunch of Kiwis. It'd be like, that's got a nice flair to it.
3: Let's see, what is the...
2: Yeah, what is it?
3: Stereotypical name for New
2: Yeah, let's just go for it all. What's the...
3: New Zealanders.
4: Yeah, if it could be quasi-offensive, that'd be great. Like, I'll just say it.
2: Because the Tasmanian Devil was from...
3: what is the nickname?
2: Australia.
3: No, they said unveiling the Kiwi identity.
2: So they are Kiwis.
3: Most widely recognized as a nickname for Aussies, also extended to New Zealanders.
2: So they get the share.
3: It's an affectionate term.
4: I find it strange. I doubt they share it because, like, if you mix up a New Zealander with an Australian, they let you know.
3: Yeah, they should.
2: Yeah. Well, yeah, you know.
4: Yeah, they let you know. Why would I know? I just know that they let you know. They're like, yo, don't you put that on me. I'm not one of those. And it's like, all right, I didn't realize. I don't know
2: enough.
4: Well,
2: did you find this out on your trip or not?
4: No. I actually found this out. I met a bunch of Australians during my last international trip.
2: Okay.
4: But that's just like kind of commonplace. Like, it's just like people know, like, you don't mix up Aussies and New Zealanders
2: because
4: there's like a thing.
2: They mix us up in Minnesota all the time.
4: Like,
2: when I was in Las Vegas, they're like, oh, you're from Minnesota, Fargo. Well, I wanted to say, well, geography, no, Fargo's in North Dakota, but no, I'm from Wisconsin.
4: Yeah. Right.
2: Same deal. Okay, you talk the same.
3: All right, so this says it's basically misdirected at Australians. This should be a New Zealander exclusive.
2: Okay.
3: You know the story, guys?
4: Yeah, hit me with
2: okay,
4: it.
2: Yes.
3: Of how New Zealanders became known as Kiwis. It's a fascinating journey through ornithology, national pride, and a touch of military history.
2: Hornithology?
3: Ornithology.
2: Oh, okay, sorry.
3: What's her name?
2: Yeah.
3: Understanding this evolution provides a valuable context for appreciating the cultural significance of the nickname. It's the most widely recognized nickname of New Zealand, the Kiwi. It's an affectionate term derived from the country's national bird.
4: It's become
3: a globally accepted symbol of New Zealand's identity.
4: Oh, okay.
2: So you thought it was the fruit the whole time.
4: Absolutely. You didn't? You thought it was the bird?
2: I knew there was a bird involved. I knew this because of the Tasmanian Devil. Because he would chase
3: Kiwis. Yeah, that's right. Yep.
4: Oh, I didn't know.
2: That's the only
4: that.
2: Reason I don't. There was a video game actually I played.
4: Yeah, on Sega. Yeah, I remember.
2: You had to eat like kiwi birds.
4: Interesting. I didn't realize you remember they were that? Kiwi birds. Absolutely, I do. Yeah. That game was a banger. I can still picture the bosses. Yeah. Like, that's crazy. Yeah. I haven't played it in so long.
2: Yeah. Maybe we should fire it up next
4: yeah,
2: week.
4: Yeah, I know. I'd be down
2: That'll
4: for
2: be
4: that.
2: Next week's segment.
4: I'd be down for that.
3: The term kiwi, guys, is generally well received, but it is essential to be aware of potential sensitivities and avoid misrepresentations.
2: Oh, like what?
3: I don't know. It doesn't go on to say what
2: I thought they were going
3: to
2: give examples, so we don't ever do this.
3: But it does say it is often errantly extended by association to the Aussies.
2: Yes.
3: So it appears like it appears Kiwi would be more New Zealand. And the Australians are like, whoa, whoa, whoa, not us, according to this article.
2: So if you call them like roos or something for kangaroos, would they?
3: I don't know.
2: I mean, that, what do you is that call, fighting words?
4: I feel like that's in the same vein as cheese, like for Wisconsin.
2: Yes.
4: It's like, bro, we do more than
2: Correct.
4: That, but you're not wrong. I do love cheese.
2: And
4: like,
2: yep. Yeah, that's my fighting point always. Yeah. We're more than a bunch of idiots that wear blocks of cheese on our heads.
4: Right, but I'm sure you consume more than
2: chug
4: the average
2: beer as well.
4: Amount. Yeah, exactly. We can weather cold.
2: Yes.
3: Yeah, Aussies and Kiwis are distinct nationalities.
4: I guarantee you they get mad.
3: So be careful. Careful.
4: I guarantee it. I told you.
3: It says they're often affectionately called Kiwis in Australia, but that is incorrect.
2: Oh.
4: It's like Greece and Italy are basically right there, but like the second somebody conflates the two, I mean, I used to work in an Italian restaurant, and I'm like, let me handle this for a moment, please.
3: Yeah, no, and even like from within,
2: yeah.
3: Where it's like, what are you, Sicilian? Well, I'm Italian. Well,
4: yeah, right.
3: You're Sicilian.
4: Exactly.
3: Like, well, it's the same flag, right? But guys kind of have an island, right?
4: Yeah,
2: so you guys were cast away to it. Yeah,
3: kind of thought we were in this together. No,
4: absolutely
2: There's
4: not.
2: There's a reason you're over there.
3: Well, you know what? We would gladly fly our own flag then. Well, you can't. Well, all right.
2: Yeah, what if they flip flop the colors around on that flag?
3: Yeah,
2: just leave the white there and then they flip them around. Right, that would work.
3: It was always a very important distinction in the home.
2: Was it?
3: We're Sicilian. You're like, ah, all right.
4: Oh, yeah, I believe
2: we like pizza.
3: Then you'd walk away from the family reunion and just be like, we're Italian, right? Like, can we just have a shortcut to understanding? It's the same flag, right? I am so far removed in Wauwatosa, Wisconsin from Sicily.
4: Oh, right. Tell
3: can
4: me
3: we
4: about
3: just,
4: it.
3: Yeah. We're Italian. Can I just say that?
2: Yes.
4: That's what Sicilian. They get me on when I was in Thailand. I'd be like, I'm Greek. And they'd say, oh, can you speak it? And I'd be like, no. And they're like, oh, well, then you're not really Greek. I'm like, well, that hurt.
2: Right. Yeah. Yeah, you're not.
3: Ooh,
2: you're
3: sick
2: not
3: burn.
2: At all.
3: Yeah. All right. Well, you know what? Yeah. All right. Baklava.
4: Yeah. So, Billy, in your text line here, bad at trading. Billy, if you're still listening, you're bad at trading.
2: I'm pretty sure it's a joke, folks.
3: The analogy I was drawing about
4: it better be a joke.
3: Negotiating and things. Billy said, I used the same strategy, Nick, with my girlfriends. Backfired horribly, and now I'm out of love work.
4: Yeah.
3: Billy, baby. But here's the difference.
2: Well, love working is
3: right.
2: Like,
3: you know,
2: sometimes on the corner.
3: Sometimes professional.
2: Yes. Red lights.
3: The difference, though, is in this scenario, Billy.
2: The Bucks.
3: Your chick can't leave you. She can't go anywhere.
2: So what you're saying is it's marriage.
3: I was going to say, like,
2: oh, did I blow it for you?
3: You just look at her and you're like, where are you going to go? The only way the Bucks lose their chick is if she quits.
4: Right.
3: Like,
4: are we all on the keep Giannis bandwagon, or would some of you guys rather get the capital?
3: I would like to keep him with the current climate.
2: Yeah.
3: From what we know,
4: uh-huh.
3: I'm not moving him for these potential deals.
2: The capital's cracked.
4: Okay, good.
3: And granted, we don't necessarily know.
4: Yeah.
3: But if this is what's going to be offered, nah.
2: Let's put it in political terms. There's a lot of pork in this bill. A lot.
4: Right. Well, like, I say it with Paul Skeens. Yeah.
2: Going back to our love comment.
4: Yeah, right? I say it with Paul Skeens on the... with the Pirates, they're like, oh, we should trade him and get all these draft picks. I'm like, oh, yeah, and if we're lucky, one of them might be the next Paul Skeens. It's like, why are we trading Giannis? It's like, oh, maybe we'll get the next Giannis.
2: We got a proposal for Skeens.
4: Huh?
2: You guys want a shortstop? Do you need a shortstop? No, because you signed that one guy.
4: Yeah, Griffin or whatever.
2: Do you need an outfielder that's signed to a long-term deal?
4: Probably.
2: He's young. He's 21.
3: It's pretty cheap.
2: For Skeens?
4: For Skeens.
2: Luis Laria?
4: I don't trust you guys based on your...
2: No. He's great.
3: Sign and trade.
2: Ask Leo. Leo would put him in the starting lineup tomorrow.
4: Oh, yeah?
2: Yep.
4: I don't like your tones. I would reject this trade.
2: We'll take Paul Skeens.
4: Right. Yeah, I'm sure most people would. Most people would. No, you guys go. I saw that generational. You guys were all watching Bacchus Lotus during the yes. generational pitching performance. I had tapped out by that point.
2: Well, I left by. I was out by 7:30.
4: Oh, you left right after. Okay. All right.
2: So I got to see some of it.
4: Okay. Yeah. You guys.
2: But not the once in a generational performance. Yes.
4: Yeah, 105 miles an hour, striking out 15. You guys don't need Skeens. Get out of my back, it feels.
2: Apparently, we didn't know what a Maddox was until they told us all about it.
3: Yeah, Maddox hurt.
2: Like, what's a Maddox?
4: A Greg Maddox?
3: Yeah.
2: Yeah, apparently they called that performance a Maddox because he threw less than 100 pitches. Apparently, that's the
3: game
2: term.
3: Shutouts okay. under 100 pitches.
4: I mean, I immediately jumped to that, so I guess it works, even though I didn't know what it meant.
2: We didn't either. And all of a sudden, we're like, oh, okay. I guess that's what we call
3: start him. Calling him the Nutty Professor.
2: Yeah. All right, you got the big podcast. In the big movie I'm interested in this week, right?
4: He-Man.
2: Okay.
4: And special guest Laura Lee from WAPL. Balky's on vacation this week, so Laura's doing it's her second time on the show. We did Roses like a half a year ago or so, but okay. Should be. I'm optimistic. I feel like this could be like the G.I. Jones movie, the G.I. Joe movie, G.I. Joe movie. Pleasant surprise.
2: Yes.
4: Sign me up. I think this will be all right.
3: Okay.
2: I hope it is because I want to believe in this movie and I've heard good things.
4: Yeah. The 13 people who went to see it have said good things.
2: 13.
4: So we'll see. We'll see what happens.
2: All right. I'm hoping for it. I'll buy a Castle Grayskull again and relive my
4: There we go. Okay. There we go. That's what they're banking on.
2: Yes. I'll probably sucker into that. All right, we got more of the bullpen coming up next here on The Score.
0: Updates on The Score from the Myron Construction Sports Desk. This is a Wisconsin Sports Zone update.
5: Well, the Packers are in their final week of OTAs. Just the rookies going through their developmental program with everyone else just kind of virtually checking in. One emphasis over practice these past couple of weeks has been the new defensive coaching staff and their level of intensity. Led by new defensive coordinator Jonathan Gannon, head coach Matt LaFleur was asked what has he seen this offseason so far.
6: These guys are real intentional with some of the drills that we do and then just charting that throughout the course of practice. But ultimately, we got to make it come alive on game day, and I think our guys have done up to this point a pretty good job in practice in that regard.
5: Second day of OTAs is today with the final coming on Thursday. Then it'll be the shareholders meeting Monday, July 27th, and then veterans will report for training camp Tuesday, July 28th. Turning to the Brewers, they had yesterday off. Tonight, they'll welcome in the Guardians to American Family Field. And with that, the Brewers are expected to make the debut of their 21-year-old shortstop, Cooper Pratt, after promoting him from AAA Nashville on Sunday. Milwaukee currently sits 43-26 on the year. They're 6-4 in their last 10 and 4.5 games above the Cardinals for first place in the NL Central. First pitch tonight against Cleveland will be at 6:40.
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5: While trade negotiations centered around Milwaukee Bucks star Giannis Antetokounmpo have, quote, intensified over the last 7 to 10 days, according to ESPN. Bucks co-owner Jimmy Haslam said he wants to have the Antetokounmpo situation resolved before the draft, which is June 23rd. 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
11: 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The Score.
2: All right, we're back here wrapping things up. Yeah, you like that?
3: Yeah.
2: There, that might help. There we go. Pressing the ones and
3: good.
2: The twos.
3: This is good, man.
2: There we go. Well, we made it through today. He's still on the team.
3: Angrily, yeah.
2: Oh, the Brewers play today.
3: They do. Here we go. Cooper Pratt.
2: Taking on the Guardians.
3: Move not yet announced, but he's designated for IL, yeah, right? He's going to be on the injured list, right? Unless we trade him with Frelick and...
2: There was another interesting note when we were talking the Giannis thing. This popped up from MLB. The Giants are open to trade offers for Rafael Devers, Matt Chapman, and a guy named Willy Adames.
3: Ooh. So it's going that well, huh?
2: That's a big contract to take on, so I don't think he would be coming back here. But we threw out the Peralta name and the Adames.
3: We're willing to bring you guys all back, but here's the deal. You're going to ride Pine for a while.
2: Yeah. So we got Pratt now. We don't need him. Well, we'd probably have to give him up.
3: Well, you better start voting for your All-Stars, though, Brewers fans.
2: Oh,
3: shame
2: yeah, that's right. Yeah, we're
3: shame on all of us.
2: Yeah, we're not doing really good there.
3: Although I feel like now they challenged Wisconsin, and we're going to click for cans all the way through. if there's one thing we do well, it's click.
2: Yeah, because what? Willie's fourth, Contreras is third, and
3: Terang is still third.
2: Bowers is
3: completely out of the top five, I think.
2: Or is he
3: fourth? He might be fourth.
2: Yeah.
3: But Terang is three, Contreras four, I believe.
2: All right, so we got to keep cheating. Or vote.
3: Yeah, you got to vote five times.
2: Up to 20. Oh, it's only five times?
3: It's five times per day.
2: And then isn't there double days? And
3: yeah, and then you can just set up nine different email accounts like everybody does. And it's like, oh, I got my work one, my personal one, my Hotmail one.
2: Maybe we'll get more clarification on that next week. We might.
3: I hope so.
2: I hope so.
3: Plus, Corey Feldman had a medical emergency on a flight. Everything is
2: another one? Oh, everything's going to heck. All right. That's been the bullpen today. We're back at it tomorrow here on The Score.
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23: Texas Tech quarterback Brendan Sorsby is applying to enter the NFL supplemental draft. The Chicago Bulls are reportedly hiring Tiago Splitter as their new head coach. He was the interim coach in Portland. The late-night ball game went to the Dodgers, 4-3 over Tampa Bay in a comeback. Detroit's Colt Keith hit three homers in a Tigers 9-3 win at Houston. A's 11-2 over Pittsburgh as Nick Kurtz had two home runs, five RBIs. The Cubs' Pete Crow Armstrong hit for the cycle. Cubbies got two runs bottom of the ninth to edge Colorado 5-4. St. Louis pitcher Dustin May tossed a one-hitter, a complete game against San Diego, 3-0 Cards the final. Two home runs early in Cincinnati for Eugenio Suarez, 12-0 Reds over the Mets. And there were four World Cup games Monday, all of them ties, including Spain's shocking scoreless tie against Cape Verde. The late game had Iran 2, New Zealand 2 in L.A.
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4: Time for Herlin Clark Law Firm traffic update right here on The Score. Looking at the map right now, I see a notification in the Green Bay Appleton Highway area, the 41 southbound, I suppose is what I'm saying. 3.5 miles beyond the ramp from County U, right shoulder is blocked due to a disabled vehicle. There was a major accident on that highway right around that same point earlier this afternoon, but that has cleared up on 41 northbound. But that's your Herlin Clark Law Firm traffic update ahead of the show with Tony G and Leo, which starts right now on 95.3, 99.1. 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
4: Hey, hey, Score Squad. Happy Tuesday. Thanks for tuning into the show with Tony G and Leo, which starts right here, right now on 95.3, 99.1. The Score. I'm Tony G. My partner, Leo Kuiper Jr.
2: Hey, yeah, so good to be back. Yeah, wow. Hey, Tony, how it's you doing, man? It's hey, good to be here. Yeah.
0: It's a big day, isn't it?
2: It's not that big of a day. It's another day to me.
0: You think so?
2: Sure.
0: Okay.
2: Yeah. I don't know what you're talking about.
0: You don't know what I'm talking about. Well, no. Maybe we could dive into it a little bit. But
2: maybe.
0: This is the show with Tony G and Leo, which is brought to you by Fast Signs of Appleton. 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
2: 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Well, folks, we were asking for it. It looks like it may have come true. The Milwaukee Brewers are designating third baseman Luis Reynifo for assignment to make room for, yes, you've waited for it and you've got it, top prospect infielder Cooper Pratt's going to make his debut tonight in Cleveland. He better be the starting shortstop. He better not be coming off the Pines.
0: Better not be.
2: Or I'll be fit to be tied with Pat Murphy. He'll be our stiff of the day again.
0: I don't know how you bring him up and don't start him.
2: Right. You're paying him the money. You brought him up. No point. I would think it would be.
0: The game is in Milwaukee, so he'll make it in front of the home crowd.
2: It's not in Cleveland. It's That's in Milwaukee. Right, yeah. Okay. I knew they played Cleveland.
0: So they will make it in front of their home crowd.
2: Yeah. Well, he's going to get a nice ovation, and let's make it a good one. How about a home run in his first at-bat?
0: That would be something. Like, can he come in like Sal Frelick did to start his career 2 years ago? Remember when he came in?
2: Well, that went south in a hurry, didn't it?
0: That did, yeah. Not going to pop.
2: Yeah, he's not hitting well this year. He could be another one that you could see. I mean, do you need to get... I know we're going to talk a lot of Brewers today, but Bowers and Vaughn on the field at the same time, and if it comes at the cost of Sal Frelick... He can come in as a defensive replacement late in the game.
0: That's what it has to be.
2: For Bowers. Bowers can move to first or whatever. But now that you have Pratt and now that you have... I think I said it last week. It's Sal Frelick, if he's in the game, should be your number nine hitter.
0: Yeah.
2: Him or Hamilton.
0: Yep.
2: 8 and 9 right there.
0: Yep. That's Hit unfortunate.
2: Pratt should be at least 6 or 7.
0: I think so. I'm right there with you.
2: He's a big kid. He's 6'4", 210. It's about your size. Everyone was telling me how when they saw you Friday how big you are.
0: Yeah,
2: like he eats like a flipping horse, man. I had 2 pieces of pizza. He had the rest.
0: That is not true.
2: That is so
0: that
2: true.
0: We split that halfway.
2: Right, well, we did,
0: middle.
2: Did we?
0: That's right.
2: All right,
0: just like the bill.
2: Yeah, that lunch is in now. That's on the books.
0: Good. About time.
2: Even though that you screwed up on that and lost the second bet.
0: You owed me for a while on the... Oh,
2: I did.
0: Oh.
2: But then we did double or nothing and I won because you did. I'm sorry? Or whatever I told you not to say. You said it like in 2 minutes.
0: That's right, yeah. That's right. Probably that's right.
2: Yeah, that's right. Or all the stupid things we say. But
0: and then you get together with Kramer on Friday. And it's like, all right.
2: Yeah, it's Leo and Stereo then.
0: That's pretty much what it is.
2: Yeah, well, he came on the show. That was fun.
0: Mm-hmm. Yeah, we have to break down Leo Palooza. I want to get your thoughts on how it went. Thanks, Score Squad, for coming out.
2: Now, yeah.
0: Before we do that, we got to get to today's show menu.
3: Excuse me, Flo. Flo, like the TV show. What is the soup du jour?
5: It's the soup of the day.
3: That sounds good. I'll have that.
6: Let's see what's on today's sports menu.
0: The hour number one sports menu is brought to you by Tanner's Grill and Bar West, conveniently located at 110. Is that what it says? Yeah.
2: 110 South, look at Nicolay Road.
0: There it is.
2: Are you losing it?
0: Well, my screen didn't have the whole read. It just
2: on my day
0: one.
2: Off, I had a salad from Tanner's.
0: Wow, so salad.
2: Oh, I ate like garbage all weekend, man.
0: Eating healthy.
2: Yeah, I had to have a salad last night.
0: Tanner's Grill and Bar West, located at 110 South Nicolay Road in Grand Chute. 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Here's what we got coming up today. Welcome back, Leo, from Leo Palooza. He was off yesterday. Talk about Leo Palooza. Thank you for coming out. Talk about why it's a big day. We'll talk crew. Brewers start game three, a three-game set, excuse me. Brewers start a three-game set versus the Guardians today. We'll talk about, you know, we'll get Leo's reaction to Miz, Cooper Pratt, Blake Perkins, and all the things that have been going on with the Brewers since last Friday when we spoke to Leo.
2: Yeah.
0: What AmFam renovations would Score Squad like to see? A chance to get in on this conversation towards the end of hour number one. We'll start hour number two with the score poll, talking about Devontae Wyatt, his contract extension. We'll award Stiff of the Day and take it from there. That is your hour number one sports menu, brought to you by Tanner's Grill and Bar West.
2: Excellent.
0: Sounds like a good plan today.
2: Yeah.
0: What do you got over there?
2: We've got some breaking weather news. This looks pretty serious. You want to hit the breaking news again?
0: Sure. Let me just find it here. Okay.
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2: 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A strong thunderstorm will impact northeastern Wapaka, northwestern Outagamie, and eastern Shawano counties until 12:30 p.m. Central Standard Time. Doppler radar was tracking a strong thunderstorm 6 miles southwest of Clintonville or 19 miles northwest of Wapaka, moving northeast at 15 miles an hour. Wind gusts of up to 50 miles per hour. Penny size hail. Take cover, folks. 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
0: All right. Good update. Good update. Well, not a good update. Hopefully,
2: yeah. We'll monitor outside the Fast Nine's window.
0: I know it's supposed to rain all day tomorrow too.
2: That's gonna damper the state tournament.
0: Mm-hmm.
2: They have a built-in rain day for Thursday. Then
0: I think because it runs Monday through Thursday, and I think they use Friday as a buffer day.
2: Okay,
0: it's supposed to rain all day tomorrow, so we'll see. And that's when we're supposed to cover Kokana's next game. Their semifinal.
2: Kokana's semifinal.
0: That's right. Yeah,
2: and they did well in their first game.
0: They did. It was an
2: any home run
0: really
2: calls.
0: Game. No home run calls, but a couple big moments. Kokana was being shut out through the first four innings. You get to the fifth, and then Braun Schaefer hits one right at the first baseman. Wasn't handled cleanly. Turns it into a three-bag error or triple. A little league home run almost. Almost. And then the next play, there's an obstruction call. So Schaefer gets in a rundown. There's a ground ball to the third baseman. Schaefer now standing at third, gets caught in a rundown, a pickle. And runs into the catcher. Obstruction, he scores. The guy who hit that ground ball comes all the way around, Caden Kress, all the way around to third base.
2: Okay,
0: so
2: great.
0: So another run at third.
2: Great base running so far.
0: It is. Kokana scores again, takes the lead, scores two more as insurance, and closes it out.
2: Nice. Well done, Kokana. Hopefully they another state title. Congrats to the FVL ladies for winning. Did they get a gold ball? What do they get? Just a trophy? It's not a... A gold ball is only basketball.
0: Gold ball.
2: Well, why that's the coolest trophy.
0: Ah, that's true. Yeah, that's right.
2: That's the coolest trophy for
0: comes
2: the
0: with
2: state.
0: The basketball.
2: You got
0: yeah.
2: the almost the full size basketball.
0: Yeah. I don't know what it is for baseball. Just like a plaque, maybe? No, not a plaque, but
2: it's like the World Series trophy. You know, that cylinder type thing.
0: Bunch of flags.
2: I don't know what it is either. Yeah. Basketball is the only one that jumps out at me.
0: Mm-hmm.
2: By the way, Trapper Bob checking in from Nina on the Cease Electronics Talk and Tech Studio Line. Will Pratt play short or third? I'm going to say short.
0: I think short. Yeah.
2: Yeah. I think it's going to be Ortiz and Hamilton will handle third base.
0: And it's not like Ortiz can't play third either.
2: He played it, two seasons ago?
0: Yep. If the Brewers need him
2: still
0: to play
2: had Adamas,
0: third.
2: He was actually good over there.
0: He can play third base.
2: That was probably his best season in Milwaukee.
0: I don't know that he's had any good seasons, but yeah, probably the best out of the three.
2: Yeah.
0: Unfortunately.
2: Well, he's solid defensively, knock on wood. Mm-hmm. Every time I say that, then he boots one.
0: Seriously.
2: Yeah, Pratt's going to be horrible tonight.
0: Yeah.
2: He is just going to suck. He's going to have errors. He's it's going to be a stiff. He'll be our stiff of the day tomorrow.
0: You're saying Cooper Pratt.
2: Cooper Pratt, yeah.
0: Yeah.
2: Stiff. Will Pratt will be a...
0: okay.
2: Yeah. That was a question. Will Pratt. Not his name.
0: I thought you were saying...
2: Will Pratt play short or third?
0: I think he's playing short.
2: I think so, too. He was a gold glover in Appleton.
0: Yep.
2: So I think... He's got that size. He's got a cannon for an arm.
0: He's rated pretty high defensively as well.
2: Yeah, he's got speed. 17 stolen bases last time I checked.
0: Why did it take this long until mid-June?
2: Well, I think it had everything to do with Renifo being released. I think this is like the first day you could DFA him. So.
0: Well, wasn't he put on the injured list or something like that as well?
2: I'm not positive.
0: Okay,
2: I haven't. That the only breaking thing I saw was they're going to DFA him. And then if he clears waivers, I guess the question is, would he take an assignment to Nashville? Oh, there's the weather.
0: I think I hear it. That's is that in weather. Here or is that HBY? I think that's in here.
7: Oh, we're not even on the air right now.
0: I doubt it. Are we? I don't know.
7: I think, oh, we can have beep.
0: Yeah.
7: Tony, you're a bleep and bleep.
0: Yeah. Leo, if you want to say any swear words, now is your time.
7: Now's your chance.
0: Let them air out.
7: I gotta air my grievances right now. Beep.
0: Yes, and Score Squad's going to miss it.
7: It'll be on the podcast.
0: You can catch this on the podcast.
7: Can you swear on a podcast?
0: You can. You can. Does that mean it's fair game?
7: Yeah.
0: Huh. That's funny.
7: I swore one day, and I think it got through, but no one could pick it up.
0: Okay, that's fair. I don't think I've ever sworn on air, knock on wood, but I'm sure the blunders are coming.
7: I've got wood over here. If you need me to knock.
0: There you go. Yeah, please do, because I don't want to, you know, next thing you know, start swearing.
7: Don't swear, but chances are we're not on the airwaves right now.
0: Only not on the airwaves
7: just
0: live.
7: On the podcast?
0: Yes, I think so.
7: The stiff cast?
0: The exclusive podcast only
7: version.
0: Oh,
7: here's another update.
0: Uh-oh. Do you want me to hit the breaking news on
7: again? Are we on the air?
0: I don't really know, to be honest with you. Still going.
7: Yeah.
8: I got breaking news,
7: Well,
8: Leo?
7: I'll do it anyway. Now we have a severe thunderstorm warning for northwestern Outagamie County, northeastern Wisconsin, eastern Shawano County, northeastern Wisconsin, and northeastern Waupaca County in northeastern Wisconsin until 1 p.m. Severe thunderstorm was located over Clintonville, home of our friend.
0: Oh, yeah.
7: Caitlin.
0: Caitlin. Yeah. Riverside.
7: 15 miles an hour. It's moving at 15 miles an hour southwest of Shawano, moving northeast at 15. Now it's up to quarter-size hail.
0: Mm-hmm.
7: Radar indicated damage to vehicles is expected.
0: Oh, boy.
7: Connor from the 920, who was at Palooza, said, you're still on the stream, boys.
0: All right.
7: All right, Connor, you old stiff.
0: Live on the... Thanks for the check-in, yes, stiff.
7: Yeah, thanks for the brewski. That was nice of you. Thanks for coming up.
0: So we're still...
7: Too bad Slap Trap couldn't be there.
0: We're still on the stream. We're still on the podcast, but we just took a break from the on-air for the weather update.
7: Yeah, are we back on now?
0: I think so. I don't hear it anymore.
7: Yeah, good.
0: Well, it's the first time, we keep making reference to it, it's the first time you and I are back together since Friday when we did the three-hour show from Leopalooza 4. What'd you think? How'd it go? A chance to say thank you to Score Squad for coming out and making it a fun time.
7: Yeah, it was great to see everyone. I had a great time. I was pretty well-behaved.
0: You were?
7: I was...
0: From what I heard,
7: I was feeling okay on Saturday, and that's all that matters. Everyone got home safely. It was just a nice, you know, older crowd, mature people.
0: Nice.
7: I had friends there from grade school, from middle school, from high school. Just saw a lot of people. A lot of talking. Voice was a little raspy on Saturday.
0: I would believe that
7: after doing a 3-hour show. Well, you had to bounce right away because you had to work. But overall, great. Had a great time and can just look forward to the next year.
0: It was a lot of fun.
7: Yeah. What a great venue. Thanks to Josie for hooking up that speaker for us.
0: They do a fantastic job hosting. And they have good pizza. That pizza was legitimately good pizza.
7: That was good.
0: Yeah, it was good stuff there. So appreciate to Riverside for hosting and appreciate all you for coming out to Leopalooza 4. I don't think we've awarded anyone who hasn't attended yet as stiff of the day.
7: Yeah, I mean it was quiet with a lot of the regulars. We saw Connor, we saw Credit Union Phil, we saw Dice Shaking Lamar.
0: Can I say on Credit Union Phil brought me Capri Sun pouches? You remember that?
7: Yeah, that's right.
0: I said that on the air yesterday.
7: Did you drink them all already?
0: I did. I have had three.
7: Okay,
0: up to this point.
7: You're such a kid.
0: I've had three. It's just a good little burst of juice. You know what I mean?
7: Like good. I'm sure it's all juice.
0: I want a little more flavor rather than water. No, and yes, there's no sugar. It's just all juice. I know that. So,
7: you mentioned Kramer was there.
0: David, right?
7: Kevin. Springetti. Oh, Springetti showed up.
0: Yep.
7: He came up and sat right by us.
0: He did.
7: Shook our hands.
0: Yes, nice guy.
7: Did not see Brian the Lawyer.
0: DK.
7: Did not see, Braundre didn't show. TK and DK. Why Matt never made it. Young Vern was there.
0: True.
7: At some point. No Terrible Tim sighting that I can remember.
0: I don't think so. Yeah.
7: The fact checker didn't show up.
0: Ben Kamenos was there.
7: Yeah, Kamenos was there. Bulky, I apparently made it right after I left. As soon as the band was done, I left.
0: You left it. So that would have been 11.
7: Right around 11.
0: And he didn't get there till 11.
7: I did a 12-hour shift.
0: So my goodness.
7: I did my time.
0: And Bulky was starting the next 12 hours? Is that what it was?
7: Apparently. I don't know what he did. Wow. He has his podcast on.
0: Yeah, he's a busy guy.
7: At 9 o'clock on Friday night. So that he probably had that till right around 11.
0: Wow.
7: Because he did text me, and he said, are you here? I just got here. And I said, no, I just left.
0: No kidding.
7: Your timing is perfect.
0: Just missed him.
7: Yeah. But just he'll be on with it. We'll talk to him on Thursday. Mm-hmm.
0: And so is Leo Palooza, what was it, Foomf?
7: Foomf?
0: Is that happening?
7: I would think so. But, we got bigger fish to fry now.
0: You do, yeah.
7: We got some other places to go. We got the now the next big thing is the 25th anniversary of the Appleton Trophy Fantasy Football Show.
0: Oh, right. And that's all the way in August, right?
7: Yeah, we'll be doing that at some point in August, and I have to talk to Jay Parrish. It could possibly be we're definitely doing a show to mm-hmm. celebrate.
0: Yeah,
7: we might be doing our show. Mm-hmm. We might have a whole day, a score day at either Appleton Trophy or potentially Scuba's.
0: Bring it on! Yeah. Bring it on!
7: Yeah, Timberly, I did not make it. I had a wedding to attend. Yeah, I didn't see you. Timberly.
0: Is a wedding excusable?
7: Khalib was there.
0: Khalib?
7: He was having all kinds of fun.
0: Celeb?
7: I didn't know. Yeah, celeb. I had no idea his mother worked here.
0: I didn't either.
7: Is that nepotism that he gets this position? Where is he today?
0: I don't know. I think he's off in a back corner doing some computer
7: work.
0: Yeah,
7: well.
0: I heard Alex talking to him.
7: He's had enough of us.
0: Yeah, I think so. Yeah.
7: We're not picking on him. It's just he needs to get a name.
0: I think he knows that. I think he's having a lot
7: Khalib,
0: of fun.
7: Khalib.
0: Celeb.
7: That's a bit much. Celeb. I'm kind of leaning towards Khalib now.
0: Khalib. That's a good one.
7: Yeah.
0: Khalib. Text Khalib.
7: Yeah, the text Khalib. Then I can giggle every time.
0: Seriously.
7: Where's my text from yesterday? I don't see it.
0: Yeah, it's right. I see it right here.
7: Is my name on it? Oh, yeah. Yeah, there it is.
0: Yeah. You're about to say
7: hey,
0: it
7: it's Leo. We could call Khalib or Caleb Club or Khalib. Yeah, yep. There you go.
0: Your first text was March 30th, 2023. Papa number one, Tom wants to know the longest scoring drought in college basketball history. You didn't text again until March 24th, 2026. Hey, it's Leo, LOL. A three-year drought.
7: Okay.
0: In between texts.
7: Well, when you're doing the show, you don't really have a lot of time to text.
0: I guess I haven't texted the show yet.
7: No, I'm going to text.
0: There you go. Oh, we got a text in here from Leo Kuiper.
7: Well, Jr. Let me write it first. let me just see how long it takes to come through. Yeah, you got to it pretty quickly yesterday when I was... I caught the start of the second hour, I believe. And I was surprised you were hosting.
0: Yeah, it was the start of the second
7: I
0: hour.
7: I thought you were going to do the... Alex is going to do the first hour, and then you were going to
0: I was going to do the first hour, and then I would leave at the end of the first hour. So I did the dad joke of the week with Josh Carter. We made a little segment out of it, a little game out of it, which, by the way, I plugged in at 1:48, which...
7: You made your time?
0: For those of you listening yesterday, including Leo, that was the time we said, 1:48, and I plugged in right at 1:48. We came back from a break at 1:50. So, we have a text in here on the Cease Electronics text. Let's see. Leo Kuiper Jr. Hey, Tony, you stiff, smiley, winky face.
7: That came right. I mean, I sent it and boom. That's amazing.
0: The power of the internet, Leo.
7: That text groove. Oh, it's great stuff, as always.
0: Oh, we got him firing on all cylinders today.
7: Oh, I'm on all cylinders.
0: Oh, that's right. Well, we have to take our first break.
7: You don't
0: of the
7: have
0: show.
7: Anything else to say in this first segment?
0: Do you? I didn't know if you wanted me to. I can't read you enough. Do you want me to?
7: Well, it's up to you.
0: Because I don't know if you're one of those people where it's like, I don't want anyone to say anything like
7: I don't
0: other
7: care.
0: People. All right. Well, Score Squad, it's a momentous day today. Our friend Leo Kuiper Jr. is celebrating a birthday today. Oh, yeah. Happy birthday, Leo. Yeah, woo!
7: 1 year older, I feel like crap.
0: don't say that.
7: No, I feel pretty good. I didn't feel great yesterday. I had the fam came over Sunday. We had the cookout, so that's why I took off yesterday. And it got a little silly. So,
9: happy birthday!
7: What the hell is this?
0: Just the first video I saw on YouTube.
7: Oh, my God. This is lame.
0: Yeah, this is not.
7: Well, while you play that in the background, I'll tell the folks about one of our favorite spots. Well, they sponsor the what's that show called? The Locker Room or the beach Bleachers?
0: The Beach Club or something like
7: the
0: that? Bleacher.
7: Oh, the Bullpen.
0: The Bullpen.
7: Yeah. That's right. Yeah, that's a good one. All your World Cup soccer needs.
0: That's right.
7: I love you for yesterday stating you were kind of bashing, not bashing soccer, but making it clear you don't give a crap about it.
0: No.
7: I don't either.
0: No.
7: If we started talking, or if you said, we're going to put a full segment in on World Cup, yes. I would go, All right, you handle that. I'm going to go listen to a different station that's talking sports right now.
0: Exactly.
7: Not Fayed. I know people get mad at us, but I don't care.
0: Yeah. That's the rebuttal. It's the biggest sport in the world. Yeah, well, you know what?
7: Not in the United States.
0: Not in this country, pal.
7: Yeah.
0: Sorry. It is about 17 behind everything else. So
7: yeah,
0: I don't know what
7: to
0: tell you.
7: It is low on my list of priorities.
0: Same
7: I
0: here.
7: Just don't really. Even if, like, the U.S. would make. I mean, I would have a rooting interest just to. You know, you pull for your country, but.
0: Yeah, right.
7: I don't get the game.
0: No.
7: Again, when I grew up, it was a activity in Fayed class, not a sport.
0: Not a sport.
7: I don't remember tryouts for soccer.
0: No.
7: It was baseball in the spring. It was flag football or Pop Warner or high school football in the fall, and then basketball in the late fall, winter, into the spring.
0: I probably shouldn't say that, though, because the future Mrs. Tony G was a member of a state championship soccer team in high school. I won't say which high school, but...
7: You were out there cheering, I'm sure.
0: I didn't know her back then.
7: Yeah, I've supported kids in my family that played soccer. I can't say I enjoyed it, but I've done it. I'll put my time in.
0: Yeah.
7: It's like, why don't we work on baseball?
0: Yeah, exactly.
7: That I can help you with.
0: I can get behind that.
7: If I needed to help a kid with soccer, I'll just run fast and learn how to kick.
0: Kick the ball. That's all.
7: Don't touch it.
0: Yeah,
7: you can't
0: not
7: touch
0: with your
7: it.
0: Hands.
7: Yeah.
0: Unless you're a goalie.
7: Yeah. Oh, you could be a header or whatever. Doesn't that cause concussions?
0: Yeah, it does. I think reports came out about that like 10 years ago.
7: Reports. Anyway, the Stone Town Bar and Grill, your home for the original 7-hour happy hour. 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Tony would love that right now.
0: I would.
7: Delicious dinner specials, including Friday Night Fish, wings, pizza, wraps, and the famous Sunday four-piece chicken dinner. 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Stop by and see our pals over at the Stone Toad, 1109 Oneida Street in Menasha.
0: Leo, I think we might have to reroute what we're going to do for Stiff of the Day, because I've said multiple minutes ago that it's your birthday.
7: Did Pete Crow Armstrong do something?
0: He did, actually.
7: Yeah, he hit for the cycle.
0: Hit for the cycle with a single on his fourth hit. And then he got picked off for the very next pitch.
7: That's very stiffish.
0: Yes.
7: And he does that thing, his hands behind his head thing, every hit he gets.
0: I know.
7: And you know what that means.
0: Stiff of the Day.
7: Yeah, he is. What's your idea for Stiff of the Day?
0: Well,
7: tell me off air.
0: I said multiple minutes ago that it's your birthday, and not one person has texted in a happy birday message to
7: Leo Pepper Jr. Until now.
0: What do we have?
7: David Springetti. Leo, tell us your birthday wish. Tickets to a soccer game? Funny man and denture wearer, David Springetti.
0: 920-281-1570.
7: Brian the lawyer. Happy birthday, Leo.
0: Wish Leo a happy birthday now, Score
7: Let's
0: Squad.
7: Let's break the record for Leo today. Come
0: Let's
7: on.
0: Do it.
7: Light those lights.
0: All right, 920-281-1570. Text in a happy birthday to Leo in the break. We'll be back after this.
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6: Today we'll see a variable sky. Some early showers, then some sun, and then showers and thunderstorms this afternoon. The risk of severe weather is low. A high of 71. Tonight, partly to mostly cloudy, a low of 52. Soaking rain and storms develop tomorrow, especially in the afternoon and evening. Cooler and breezy, a high of 66. From the WBY First Alert Weather Center, I'm meteorologist Steve Aylon.
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8: You know what? I'm not leaving. I'm not leaving.
9: I'm not leaving! The show goes on! This is my home! They're gonna need a wrecking ball to take me out of here. They're gonna need to send in the National Guard or SWAT team, because I ain't going nowhere.
10: That was for you, Leo. He's not going anywhere.
11: I'm not going anywhere. I'll be hosting tomorrow.
10: You will be.
11: Have to get my hosting skills up to snuff.
10: No Tony G.
11: Tony G. And then you're off like... I heard you're going to be off for like 7 days.
10: Yeah.
11: After the wedding? 8 days, maybe.
10: Five.
11: Are you off
10: six,
11: on the 24th?
10: Seven, eight. Yeah.
11: Because I took off that day, too.
10: The 24th, yeah.
11: Because I have the Leo Brothers annual golf outing on the 23rd.
10: We could always
11: By the way, I got you at tee time bright and early tomorrow.
10: Yeah.
11: Hopefully you get that in.
10: Was it tomorrow or the 23rd?
11: Oh, the 23rd. I'm
10: 23rd,
11: sorry.
10: 23rd, yeah.
11: A week from today, actually.
10: Yeah. Well, I have to get...
11: I made one for someone else today.
10: I have to get in bright and early so that I can do the show.
11: Yeah. Are you taking a customer?
10: I am.
11: Oh, that a boy.
10: Yeah.
11: That's what it's for. Hopefully you close a deal that day and we can talk about it.
10: Yes. Oh, that'd be nice.
11: But just rule of thumb, on Tuesdays, they... Yeah, you had to be out before 7 because they have leagues after 7.
10: Really?
11: Yeah. So you're going to be out ahead... You'll probably be one of the first people out, so you should probably... Because you want to play 18, right?
10: Yeah.
11: Yeah. You'd only... If you would have went later, you could only have played 9.
10: Ugh.
11: They played the whole back.
10: Reed is just so popular because it's such a nice course, so yeah. I'm glad we're able to get in there.
11: Yeah. Yeah, you're you'll be bright and early. Just go in and just say, hey, I'm from Woodward. And,
10: hey, don't you know who I am?
11: Yeah, they will introduce yourself.
10: Yeah, of course.
11: It's going to be your account next year.
10: That's true. Keep selling.
11: Leo Kuiper is stepping away. By the way, Rory Kunin says happy birthday, Leo. Also, who else did I see? Beverly. Beverly.
10: All right.
11: Beverly wished me a happy birthday.
12: All right, Beverly.
11: Already got a nice card from her.
10: Nice.
11: So I don't get a card from Tony or Alex.
10: I should have, yeah.
11: Anyone here at work.
10: Yeah.
11: So far, you know what I've gotten? I've got a hot cup of Jack Squat. not even my boss.
10: Are you a big birthday guy? Like, what are you doing to celebrate? Are you going golfing? Are you going out to eat?
11: I'm not doing anything.
10: Nothing?
11: No.
10: Okay.
11: I'm here.
10: You're here.
11: I'm here for you and the people.
10: Yes, but after here.
11: It's a Tuesday birthday. Who gives a crap?
10: Yeah, Tuesday's a rough one.
11: No, I'm just kind of ramping up for when I have like a Thursday, Friday, Saturday birthday. Mm-hmm. Those are the big ones.
10: My birthday falls on a Friday this year.
11: Perfect.
10: So...
11: I had a Friday and then it was a leap year and it skipped a Sunday. Now I've been having crappy days for birthdays.
10: Yeah, you haven't had a Saturday.
11: You never know. I might not be around for the next one.
10: No, don't say that.
11: You never know, man.
10: Oh my God.
11: Cherish this one like it could be your last.
10: Well, it's the right perspective.
11: I'll tell you right now, man. I mean, no, I feel pretty good.
10: All right, good.
11: After hanging out with all my older siblings on Sunday, I feel really good.
10: Yeah. Well, you're conscious about what you eat. You don't throw
11: not so
10: crap
11: much this weekend.
10: Body.
11: I mean, it was pretty much a free for all.
10: Even when you do that, you bounce back with a salad or whatever.
11: I am riding the straight and narrow all week.
10: See,
11: yeah, I've got to get back.
10: You work out. You go to the Y.
11: I try my best. I mean, doing the show at noon is kind of tough because I always try to go on my lunch for like a full hour instead of eating.
10: Yeah.
11: And then come back and do the show at 1 o'clock.
10: Well, speaking of the why.
11: Oh, why Matt?
10: Yes.
11: What does he say?
10: Congrats on another trip around the sun, Leo.
11: Oh, that's true. I didn't even realize that. You take a full trip around the... Mm-hmm.

0: If you're just tuning in.
1: If you're just joining us.
0: Leo Kuiper Jr. turns 29 again today.
1: Oh, listen to you. You were ripping on me my age on Friday.
0: I was. I got to let you hear it.
1: Is that your best whistle? Can't you whistle better than that? Can't you do a...
0: No, I can't do the loud ones like that. I can't do the fingers in the mouth. I can do... Okay, if you're driving right now, this might be a safety hazard, safety concern, but I'm going to do it anyway, so just drive carefully.
1: What, are you going to sing?
0: See, like a little...
1: That's the lamest whistle I've ever heard.
0: Whatever!
1: That is I appreciate it.
0: I've never...
1: I appreciate the effort, but...
0: This is the first time in my years...
1: In your history of your life...
0: That I've ever been judged for my whistle.
1: Yeah, well, there's a lot of things I judge.
0: My whistle. Wow.
1: That is one crappy whistle. Oh, my God.
0: What? Say, you know what I'm
1: Score
0: doing,
1: Squad,
0: though.
1: What do you think of Tony's whistle? Is that pretty... On a scale of 1 to 10, what are you giving it? I give it a 2. Anyways.
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1: I appreciate Brian and all he does.
0: Mm-hmm. He's
1: for 95.3, 99.1 the score.
0: And for Hart Law.
1: And Werner Ziegler.
0: And you.
1: Hey, you. Werner Ziegler. You ever hear that guy?
0: Yeah, I guess it is your... Here, I'll do this.
2: You. Yeah? Werner Ziegler. You ever heard of that guy? Werner Ziegler.
0: It's your birthday, so you can
1: play all my drops.
0: You can request any drop you want.
1: Well, if that's true, then I want my boxing one with Howard Cosell at some point coming back from a break.
0: It's good to know. Or do you want this one?
3: Who farted? Who farted on the outside? It's close. Who farted in the winner's circle?
0: That's right.
1: Did you notice one of the cans I sent you for my six pack of three of the six?
0: How it ties into that, I do
1: not. Read the fine print on one of the cans and you'll see something kind of funny. That's why I chose it.
0: No way.
1: Yes.
0: No way.
1: Yes.
0: Oh, wow.
1: Look at Tony.
0: Wow.
1: Mr. Observant.
0: I didn't even see that.
1: Yeah.
0: Well, until now.
1: On Thursday, we'll be talking.
0: That's true.
1: About hoof-hearted. Hoof-hearted.
0: That's right. That's what you're saying.
1: It's a great brewery. I'm looking forward to
0: and a horse.
1: Enjoying a sample of it. Yeah, my voice was a little hoarse on Saturday.
0: Oh, sure. Well, you worked hard.
1: Was it a pony? A little horse? You can use that one.
0: Was it a pony?
1: my voice was a pony. It was a little horse.
0: How about this?
1: Hey, Fudge!
0: Fudge checking in.
1: Oh, my God. Where has Fudge been? When's the last time he texted? April 8th.
0: April.
1: He goes into fishing mode, and I don't see the guy until fantasy football.
0: Mm.
1: But anyway, Fudge, happy birthday, Leo. You stiff.
0: You stiff.
1: Thanks, Fudge.
0: You stiff.
1: Always a play. Where's Mudflap?
0: It's a great question.
1: They're connected at the hip, those two.
0: That is a great question.
1: Man goes and vanishes like a fart in the wind.
0: Goes in Werner Ziegler's.
1: He's stiffs.
0: All right,
1: let's talk Brewers.
0: The Brewers start a 3-game set against the Cleveland Guardians tonight. And Leo, in this series, the Brewers are throwing some of their struggling starting pitchers.
1: Struggling.
0: It's Robert Gasser tonight. It's Brandon Sproat tomorrow, and Shane Drouin on Thursday.
1: Well, Sproat threw a good game on his last start.
0: They've all shown signs of being really good. Even Gasser.
1: Yeah, no consistency though.
0: But just in terms of the consistency, like you said, or the ERA, it's three of the struggling pitchers that Milwaukee will throw out there against Cleveland in this series. It starts tonight with the with Robert Gasser, 6:40 first pitch. You can catch 6:05 coverage beginning on WHBY.
1: I can't wait.
0: But Slade Ciccone, I think that's how you say his name, is going for the Cleveland Guardians. He's 3-5 with a 4.83 earned run average. Robert Gasser 0-3 with a 6.38 earned run average. So it will be the debut for Cooper Pratt. However, the lineups are not out yet.
1: Not yet.
0: We don't know where he'll play, when he'll play, what he'll do. But you assume this will be the first time you see Cooper Pratt.
1: I expect to see him batting anywhere from 7th to 9th, playing shortstop.
0: Yep.
1: And being a fixture at that position for many years to come.
0: I hope so.
1: I mean, I think Jesus Madeira is going to have something to say about it, but hey, it's a good problem to have on the left side of the infield. One
0: Very
1: can
0: good.
1: Play third, one can play short.
0: And then did you see in a corresponding move with Cooper Pratt being called up, Josh Adamczewski and... Andrew Fisher have both been called away from the
1: Timberwolves. We told you to get a Fox City Stadium to see those guys play. Mm-hmm. And he did it his 20th, as
0: he did.
1: As I predicted.
0: He did. But
1: so Leo was right again.
0: Well, when we talked with Chris Mehring on Thursday, we said
1: 20. He goes, actually, he's only hit 19.
0: Well, bad.
1: He'll hit 20 tonight, and he did.
0: But do you remember what he said, too, of that once Cooper Pratt gets called up, they're going to take a couple players away from the Timber Rattlers.
1: Yes.
0: But the Timber Rattlers are not the lowest level in the Brewers organization.
1: No,
0: so there's
1: not.
0: Good prospects that the Timber Rattlers will call up to their organization.
1: Correct.
0: So still a chance to get out there and watch very good prospects.
1: Oh, yeah.
0: In Appleton.
1: I mean, they're 11 of their top 30 were in Appleton. So yep. Now it's 9, but now it could be back to 11 or even 12. Plus, the draft is coming up.
0: That's true.
1: And
0: yeah.
1: In most cases, if they take a college player that has played through his junior year, if they're ready, they start them right in high A.
0: Mm-hmm.
1: Well, like Fisher last year.
0: Yeah.
1: I saw him make his debut. I saw him play. It's a shame we didn't get to interview him, but Bulky and I did interview Cooper Pratt. Why we didn't take a photo is beyond me. But
0: yeah.
1: And that was two seasons ago. He got called up to Double A shortly thereafter. So Fisher going to Double A now. I bet he starts in AAA, and at about this time next year, your new starting third baseman,
0: uh-huh.
1: Andrew Fisher.
0: Funny how that cycle works.
1: We're
0: going to
1: say
0: it?
1: June, the Kipe's birthday next year, Fisher will be in Milwaukee.
0: There's the prediction.
1: Mark the tape right now.
0: I will keep it. June 16th of 2027.
1: That's right.
0: That's right. Good one. Well, before we continue to just, you know, look ahead and talk.
1: Break
0: about
1: this all down.
0: What's coming with the Brewers and where they're at right now? I watch your reactions. The first time we've talked since Friday, and since then, we've had the Cooper Pratt news, and then you can't.
1: Well, the
0: about
1: Miz on Friday was
0: Friday with Jacob Mizorowski. Complete game shutout, 15 strikeouts, no walks,
1: face
0: one
1: the
0: hit.
1: Minimum.
0: Face the minimum.
1: That one hit, but then he turned it into a double play, a nearly flawless performance, and hopefully it's just going to continue to get better.
0: I said this.
1: I don't know how you get better from almost perfection. But
0: what is better?
1: When he gives up a run, we're going to just be, oh, my God, what a stiff.
0: Seriously.
1: He'll probably get stiff of the day.
0: Stiff of the day for giving up a run.
1: If he gives up one run.
0: So I said this yesterday on yesterday's show that obviously they called it a Maddux, this complete game shutout. That's what the performance is called. So that was a comparison. I gave the comparison of Nolan Ryan with the high fastball, the dominant performances. In your time, you've watched baseball a lot longer than I have. Is there a comparison that comes to your mind when you watch Jacob Mizorowski?
1: That may have been, other than, no hitters that we've seen over the years, the most dominating performance I have ever seen.
0: Yeah.
1: The thing that bumps me out is I wasn't really paying attention to it because
0: there's
1: a lot of other stuff going on.
0: Yeah.
1: But, I had people texting and telling me, it's like, oh, my God, he's, he had a no-hitter going for a while until the fourth.
0: Yep.
1: And then I think Schwarber got the one single, and then he was perfect after that.
0: Mm-hmm.
1: Perfect before the one hit, and then perfect after. So in my opinion, I mean, I always go back to the Ben Sheets game. I think he struck out 19 or 20 against the Braves.
0: I think it was 20.
1: It was a day game. I remember listening to it right here at Woodward Stadium. That was pretty cool. The CC Sabathia run for the Crew.
0: Ben Sheets was 18.
1: Was 18 strikeouts
0: against the Braves in 2004.
1: Yeah, Sabathia should have had a no hitter against.
0: He should have.
1: He got fleeced on that one.
0: He did big time.
1: He got fleeced
0: badly.
1: But I'm going to give it to the Miz. This is the best performance I've ever not seen.
0: When I talked to Matt Carroll yesterday, he brought up Kerry Wood of the Cubs, that 20 strikeout performance.
1: Yeah, that was quite good. Miz only had 15, but
0: yeah.
1: He's got an air about him that is, he's just locked in. He's very. Last season he was a little. He came in strong, and then he had the few games after the All-Star break where he was. I think the Cubs shelled him for like 8 runs in a game, which really ground my gears. But overall, I thought he's in Cy Young contention right now, man.
0: And the other thing about it, Leo, 95 pitches.
1: Yeah, I know.
0: How do you strike out? That doesn't even compute in my mind. 15 strikeouts on 95 pitches. I mean, that's 3 pitches a batter.
1: That's dominance.
0: That is dominance. That's not wasting pitches. That's not, I have you in an 0-2. Here's a high fastball and a curveball out of the zone. It's, I have you in 0-2. Here's 104.5.
1: I guess he showed the Phillies who
0: hit it.
1: Bashed him last season after he got the All-Star nod over Gonzalez. Yeah, he showed them. And then the Brewers go out and beat Gonzalez on Sunday.
0: Sanchez.
1: Oh, yeah.
0: Christopher Sanchez.
1: Yeah, whatever.
0: Yes. Potato, potato.
1: My bad.
0: And did you see in that game on Sunday, Blake Perkins with a three-run smash against Christopher Sanchez?
1: How do you feel about that? You're the Perkins basher.
0: I know. I talked about it yesterday. I just cannot believe
1: it. You got to give him credit.
0: You do have to give him credit. It was a good swing. It was a good hit against a very good pitcher and helped the Brewers get that 4-0 win.
1: If he can battle back and just be a nice part-time player in that outfield, you got to be happy.
0: Yeah, that's one hit. I want to see him continue to do it.
1: A lot more.
0: But
1: a lot more needed.
0: You know what?
1: Of him and Frelick and several others. But hopefully the shortstop position now is taken and played at a higher level than what we've seen.
0: Well, here's what I'd say to Blake Perkins. He's now batting over 100, you know, and his batting average over 100 finally.
1: Sure, sure.
0: Here you go.
1: Smattering.
0: Smattering. That's how I feel about it, pal.
1: Okay, well, it's better than a boo.
0: It is better than a boo. He's not at a boo.
1: Abu is last place. A smattering is like third place. Then we got the
0: applause,
1: the golf applause, and then the standing ovation. Which,
0: yes,
1: you got a standing ovation. I mean, everyone was happy for him. But the crew and the Cardinals right now, kind of at that top. Cardinals are playing really well. You got to give I'll talk to Alex Thomas about that tomorrow when him and I co-host.
0: Yeah, I'm sure he's been paying close attention to them.
1: It's going to be a lot of nonsense tomorrow, I'll tell you that. That's what happens when...
0: A lot of singing.
1: Yes.
0: We will we'll take a break. When we come back, we'll continue the talking crew in a different way to end hour number one, but get more of your thoughts. Continue to wish Kipe a happy birthday. I don't want him to
1: It got quiet all of a sudden, didn't it?
0: It did. I don't want the birthdays to stop. Happy birthday, Leo. 920-281-1570. Let them know what you think. Give them a happy birthday. We'll take a break, and we'll be back after this.
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5: Well, after a day off, Brewers are going to open up a series against Cleveland tonight at American Family Field. They will do so coming off another series win, this one over the Phillies this past weekend. It was their fourth series win in the last six, has them sitting 4.5 games up on St. Louis for first place in the NL Central. Tonight, the crew's going to send Robert Gasser to the mound, 0-3 with a 6.38 ERA. He's given up six home runs in his last three starts, including four the last time out. Guardians counter with Slade Cissoni. He's 3-5 with a 4.83 ERA. He's been solid of late, not allowing more than three runs in his last five starts. The game expected to feature the debut of one of the organization's top prospects, an infielder, Cooper Pratt. 21-year-old was a sixth-round pick back in 2023.
6: Me and my family are pretty excited, pretty stoked that I can just play and play the game like how it's supposed to be played. Couldn't be happier. I mean, we love the organization. We love everything about what the organization does and all the guys, and we're just pumped.
5: First pitch tonight slated for 6:40. Turn to the Packers. It's the final week of the offseason program as they've got another round of OTAs that are just for the team's rookies.
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5: 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The Bucks own pick number 10 of the first round, but could have more to work with if they pull off Giannis Antetokounmpo trade. 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
0: Another weather update coming through, Kipe. Sounds like bad weather's in the area.
1: So we're not on the radio. We're on the stream right now, so I'm just going to let people have it.
0: He's just going to let people
1: you
0: hear it.
1: Bleep, bleep, bleeps.
0: That's right.
1: There you go. I got that off my chest.
0: Good. I'm glad you feel better.
1: It's my birthday, and I'll cry if I want to.
0: Alex P. in Little Chute. Happy birthday, Leo. I just turned 29 on June 12th. One more year until the dirty 30s.
1: All right, Alex. I got a feeling he really is 29, and I'm about as far from 29 as... I was a lot closer last year at this time than I am now.
0: Yeah, not a lot closer. It's not like you turned 32 yet last year, and now you're...
1: 86.
0: Yeah, it's not that different.
1: Probably closer to 86.
0: I suppose.
1: Oh, whatever. It's only a number.
0: It's only a number.
1: Like I said, all I need to do is hang out with my family, and then I feel better.
0: Mm-hmm.
1: Well, I'm the youngest of six, so
0: if you, do you
1: they're all older than dirt. Oh, wait a minute.
0: Look at this. Here we go.
1: Breaking,
0: another one.
1: Breaking news.
0: Oh.
18: I got breaking news, Leo.
1: Breaking news. 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Severe thunderstorm warning for southeastern Waupaca County in northeastern Wisconsin and southwestern Outagamie County in northeastern Wisconsin until 1:30 at 12:52. A severe thunderstorm was located over Fremont, or 11 miles southeast of Waupaca, moving northeast at 15 miles per hour. Now we're up to half dollar size hail.
0: Okay.
1: No, it's still quarter.

0: And that is your Northside True Value Hardware weather update. Boy, they're getting their money's worth today.
1: They are. Thank you to WHBY's Jonathan Krause for the weather updates.
0: Oh, he's busy.
1: Oh, he's keeping track of everything.
0: Well, he stays on top of things.
1: Do you have a favorite birthday activity? Like that you like to go out to eat? Do you like to, like, if it's a Saturday, do you want to go to a Brewer game, a Timber Rattler game? Like what's the right way to spend a birthday?
0: It's funny because I used to do a birthday week.
1: Yeah.
0: I'd take off a whole week and just do all these activities, and it usually started out with playing golf with my buds.
1: I was going to say golf.
0: On the weekend, and then I usually felt like crap for 3 or 4 days.
1: Yeah.
0: Go to Brewers games. I don't know. I'm a little bit more laid back now. Mm-hmm. I mean, I did a cookout with the fam on Sunday and, you know, had the thing on Friday.
1: Nice.
0: That's enough. That's all I need.
1: When are we going to get? It's almost halfway through June. We haven't been out on the golf course yet. Co-hosts.
0: Well, you're going next week, but yeah, we should probably get something lined up before you get hitched.
1: That's true. Yeah, that's true.
0: It can be our little bachelor party, too.
1: Yeah, there you go.
0: Although, you know, I'm standing up, giving the speech, all that great stuff. Mm-hmm. But I got to come back and carry the show. And are you going somewhere? Do you want to share?
1: I won't say where, but we are going somewhere.
0: All right.
1: That's right.
0: Okay.
1: Yeah, we're going to... I don't know if you ever heard this place. It's called Riverside Bar and Grill.
0: Yeah, sure. We'll talk about them more in hour two.
1: Yeah. Well, we certainly can. But we're almost up against the end of hour number one, and did have a segment slated for this this part of the show where there was a recent article on Milwaukee Journal Sentinel. We talked about it. You saw that the banana ball.
0: Yeah.
1: Savannah Banana Baseball came to Milwaukee lately.
0: All fun stuff.
1: And there was an estimated impact of around $140,000 to $150,000 for capital improvements funds to AmFam Field. And so my question here is, you know, just a quick segment with the time that we do have, are there any upgrades to AmFam Field you'd like to see? We can go dream world scenario here. Like, take the roof off. We can go, you know, bigger fences. Anything you want to see come to AmFam Field as improvements. Obviously, I think it comes to some infrastructure stuff.
0: I don't have a lot of complaints. I went to a game last July. That's the last one I went to.
1: Mm-hmm.
0: It was pretty seamless getting into the parking lot, getting out of the parking lot.
1: Yeah.
0: It's kind of a long walk.
1: That's true.
0: How about a little shuttle service from the for all fans?
1: Mm-hmm.
0: You know, from if you're way back in that parking lot. Other than that, I mean, service was good.
1: Yep.
0: The seats were good. I don't know, man. I don't really. This is a good question for the score squad.
1: Yeah.
0: Someone that goes to a lot of games better chirp up.
1: I really like AmFam Field. I think it's a great ballpark. The one thing I would improve is wider concourses. The concourses get a little long or get a little tight when the lines get long at concessions.
0: Yeah.
1: So you're kind of like weaving through lines of people to walk down the concourse. That's my only thing that comes to mind.
0: A lot bigger concourse than you know where.
1: Than I know where.
0: Yeah.
1: Wrigley Field?
0: Yeah.
1: Yeah.
0: No, that's like a little hallway.
1: Mm-hmm. Yes.
0: That's not even a concourse.
1: And at least they have private urinals at AmFam Field.
0: Yes, that's nice, too.
1: Wrigley does not.
0: No, they have a trough.
1: That's right, yes.
0: And that pretty much explains what they are.
1: Yeah. You know, the same thing that cows eat out of? That's what you get. That's essentially it.
0: Hey, Jim, how you doing over there? Oh, good. Good, Sam. Looking good. Yeah, you too.
1: Yes.
0: Whoops.
1: Oh boy.
0: Stiff. You go there, you're in trouble, I'll tell you that.
1: Yeah.
0: Urine, get it?
1: Yeah. Oh my gosh. I did not even catch that.
0: Well, you got to be quick.
1: Yeah, I'm not as quick as you. Mm-mm. I've said this before, I'll say it again. I'm the one keeping up with Leo and his quips. I'm the one who's got to find a way to do
0: it. It's quippy.
1: Oh, you're quip.
0: I'm fully equipped.
1: You're something.
0: Fully equipped to quip.
1: You're something is what you are. Oh, it's already the end of hour one.
0: Oh,
1: shoot.
0: Yeah. Having a fun birthday for the Kype today.
1: That's right. That's the idea. Besides the weather here.
0: Yeah, it's looking a little sketchy out there.
1: It's pretty intimidating.
0: We'll keep you abreast of the situation.
1: Oh, nice. Nice. Hey, oh, boy.
0: Can I say that?
1: You can. Well, don't worry. There's a weather update anyway. So, yeah.
0: Oh, there is right now?
1: No.
0: Oh, we're on the air?
1: We can make believe.
0: Oh, I better clean my desk out after the show.
1: There's nothing in it anyways. You're not. You don't use that desk anyways.
0: A lot of money over there, I can tell you that.
1: That's right. That's Leo Kiper Jr. I'm Tony G. Hour two of the show with Tony G and Leo rolls on after this. You won't want to miss more great banter right here on The Score.

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14: Texas Tech quarterback Brendan Sorsby is applying to enter the NFL supplemental draft. The Chicago Bulls are reportedly hiring Tiago Splitter as their new head coach. He was the interim coach in Portland. The late night ball game went to the Dodgers 4-3 over Tampa Bay in a comeback. Detroit's Colt Keith hit three homers in a Tigers 9-3 win at Houston. A's 11-2 over Pittsburgh as Nick Kurtz had two home runs, five RBIs. The Cubs' Pete Crow Armstrong hit for the cycle. Cubbies got two runs by bottom of the ninth to edge Colorado 5-4. St. Louis pitcher Dustin May tossed a one-hitter, a complete game against San Diego. 3-0 Cards the final. Two home runs early in Cincinnati for Eugenio Suarez. 12-0 Reds over the Mets. And there were four World Cup games Monday, all of them ties, including Spain's shocking scoreless tie against Cape Verde. The late game had Iran 2, New Zealand 2 in L.A.
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15: Time for Herlin Clark Law Firm traffic update right here on The Score. The only notification I'm looking at right now comes in the, let's see, where is this? Comes between, in the De Pere area, I would say. There's a disabled vehicle on the ramp from County S to 41 southbound. That, I believe, is that the Freedom exit? Yeah, it looks like it's the Freedom exit right there as you are heading 41 southbound on that ramp from County S. There's a disabled vehicle. But otherwise, everything else looks clear right now. The incident on 41 northbound in the Wrightstown area has cleared up. So everything should be smooth besides that one notification. That's your Hurling Clark Law Firm traffic update ahead of hour number two of the show with Tony G and Leo, which starts right now.
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15: 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Got a good hour number two coming up for you. It'll start with the score poll, talking about the Devontae Wyatt extension. We'll award Stiff of the Day. We'll wrap it up. A lot of good stuff coming in hour number two of the show. 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And I believe we have more breaking news.
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8: 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A line of strong thunderstorms. We just heard a big thunder boomer outside the Fast Nine Studios. Will impact Calumet, northeastern Winnebago, Outagamie, eastern Shawnee, northeastern Manitowoc, Brown, and southern Oconto counties until 2 p.m. At 1:06 p.m., Doppler radar was tracking a line of storms extending from 6 miles northwest of Pulaski to 9 miles south of Oshkosh, moving at 20 miles per hour. And yes, hail size is up to a half inch now with 30 miles per hour wind gusts. So, yeah, it's going to get nasty out there. Tony bringing up his Doppler radar as we speak.
15: What'd you call me?
8: Doppler radar. Weren't you on MASH?
15: No.
8: You probably never saw that show.
15: I know it. Alan Alda, I know the show. Yeah. Tony G. Sr. is a big fan of MASH.
8: Well, Radar was the corporal company clerk, so I just said Doppler Radar.
15: Say that
8: Radar.
15: 10 times fast.
8: Doppler Radar, were you on MASH? That's funny. That's like 7 great jokes I've had today already.
15: Yeah, I mean, you're on a roll.
8: Oh, I hope I don't get any of my pants. Well, that was weak.
15: I'll count it, though.
8: All right, fair enough. That's 8. Much right. 8 funny jokes as we speak.
15: Well, it's time for the score poll powered by Jack's Maintenance Service.
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15: 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Here it is. Do you want the Packers to re-sign Devontae Wyatt before the season starts? Your options are simply yes or no right now. Yes is habit.
8: That's such a tough question. Yes. I'll say yes.
15: All right, next topic.
8: The more the merrier. Let's move along.
15: Yes, I think my answer here is yes. Obviously, I would like to see this happen because the Packers need this area shored up. You cannot have any question marks sitting on your defensive front. It's an area that has struggled for Green Bay over the last 5 years. The quicker you can get things set into place, everybody happy with the contract, the better they're going to perform, the better it is for the play. There you have it. That's my explanation very simply.
8: Like it.
15: But Besides that quick update, you can let us know at 920-281-1570 or get on the Cease Electronic Talk and Text line. Well, I think someone, before we continue the Packers conversation, I think someone wants to wish you a happy birthday, Leo. Someone's
0: all right,
15: calling
0: let's,
15: in.
0: Let's do it.
15: On the Cease Electronic Talk and Text line. Hi, who's this?
1: Hey, fellas, it's P.I. Patrick in Oshkosh.
0: Yeah.
15: All right.
0: The P.I. monster.
1: Hey, happy birthday, old man.
0: Thanks, buddy. Appreciate that.
1: Once, you know, forever 29, right?
0: That's right. I'm maturity level about 14, so.
15: Yes.
0: I'm somewhere in between.
1: That, we all are. That's what makes it great about us.
0: Yeah,
1: because we might look old, but our mind is still preteenish.
0: Yeah.
1: Kind of.
0: Yeah, intact for the most part.
15: That's true.
0: I don't have the quite.
1: Yeah.
0: I still have a pretty good memory, but. Not quite as good. There are days when you ever just like you're sitting there typing or whatever, and what was I just gonna do? And you just kind of just space it out.
15: Yeah, even I do that.
1: Oh God, when I go to the grocery store, I've got two things in mind that I have to buy.
0: Uh-huh.
1: I end up buying five other things, and I forgot about the two things I already bought. I was supposed to buy, and I'm already at home. I'm like, gosh darn it!
15: That's right.
0: No, it's
15: That's
0: so right. frustrating. But anyway.
1: What
0: are you excited about, Devontae Wyatt?
1: I'm loving this deal. You need an anchorman on the defensive line, and he's proven he can do it. I know he got hurt last year. However, this contract that he signed, it's both player friendly and organizational friendly, kind of like Christian Watson's kind of deal. So.
0: Yeah.
1: We already have a proven commodity in Devontae Wyatt, and I think they're both betting on each other rather than taking a chance for him to leave or him signing bigger money, but he knows where he's got it in Green Bay. So I'm loving the deal. You can't find a lot of pluggers in the middle like that. And he can still pressure the quarterback as well, too. But once he gets fully healthy, it just makes the defense way better. And one quick question, though, for you guys.
0: Okay.
1: Who do you think the leader of the Packers are? Is it Jordan Love or is it Micah Parsons?
15: Mm. Great question, P.I. Patrick. I appreciate the phone call. Thanks for wishing Leo a happy birthday.
0: Yeah, thank you, P.I.
15: Let's see here. The leader of the Packers. Is it Jordan Love or Micah Parsons or someone else? I'd probably say Jordan Love, captain of the team. I think the guys revolve around him pretty well.
0: Well, I think you can have more than one leader.
15: You certainly can, yeah.
0: And I think Love would be on the offensive side of the ball.
15: Yes.
0: And Parsons and... who else on the defense steps up? Xavier McKinney, maybe?
15: Yeah, probably Xavier. An experienced guy.
0: And that's just because younger players look up to those two. Respect those two.
15: Had this offseason...
0: Because what they do on the field and behind the scenes.
15: Had this offseason not go the way that it did, I'd say Josh Jacobs was probably a high-character leader of the team.
0: Right.
15: But obviously we don't know the rest of that situation yet. But good question. I'd probably say Jordan Love if I had to say one. But you're right, there can be more than one. Trapper Bob and Nina on the Cease Electronic Talk and Text line. Leo, you must have had a Louisiana birthday because I didn't buy you nothing. Get it? It's a joke, son.
0: Yeah, I get it. I think that's from Looney Tunes, right?
15: It could be. Terrible Tim and Appleton has another one for you. Happy birthday, Leo. Since you're in a joking mood today, here's one. Let me just read through this.
0: Is it clean?
15: I don't know. You read it and you let me know. I don't know.
0: All right, Sheryl Crow and Russell Crow walk into a bar. The bartender immediately calls the police and says, I'd like to report an attempted murder. What?
15: Because their last name is both Crow.
0: All right.
15: So like a crow. Does it have something to do with crows?
0: I don't know, man. I don't get it.
15: I don't either. Terrible Tim, I have to hit you with this one.
0: We're doing punny jokes today. Not those serious ones.
15: Trapper Bob and Nina gets back in and says Foghorn Leghorn.
0: Yeah, Looney Tunes.
15: That's right.
0: Yes. I picked up on that.
15: Foghorn Leghorn. That's a funny name.
0: I played left drift in high school. I picked up on it.
15: No thanks, I'm driving. Did you see...
0: Aaron, Murder of the Crows. Murder of crows. Murder of crows? Is that a play on words?
15: Is that a flash of lightning?
0: Yeah, it's the skies out west are quite dark and moving quickly.
15: Mm.
0: Hopefully we get out of here.
15: That'd be nice.
0: Tony and Oshkosh, a flock of crows is a murder. Okay.
15: Yeah, there you go. I'd like to report
0: we're just
15: a murder.
0: We're not that bright.
15: No, I guess not. I do
0: that's
15: know.
0: That's why we work in radio. We're not well read.
15: I do know Sheryl Crow.
0: Yeah, I know Sheryl Crow and Russell. I just watched a Russell Crowe movie last night.
15: That's true.
0: Cinderella Man.
15: Isn't probably my favorite
0: by him.
15: Ashley Crow, isn't that the mother of Pete Crow Armstrong?
0: Oh.
15: You should have threw those in there.
0: No, Pete Crow.
15: Uh-huh.
0: Why do we talk about him every day?
15: That's just
0: what he wants.
15: More on him later. David Springhetti in Appleton. Leo, your memory is phenomenal. Well, sitting at the table during your remote Friday broadcast, I thought it was remarkable how you can recall all the Packer greats and many times by specific dates. You have nothing to worry about. Happy face. Happy birthday.
0: Well, thanks, David.
15: That's a very nice text.
0: Yeah, very.
15: Aaron in Oshkosh says, speaking of MASH, though, I only care for potatoes and Monster, like mashed potatoes.
0: Aha. Uh-huh.
15: And then he makes the joke. Yeah. Good
0: okay.
15: one, Aaron.
0: Okay.
15: What's your best joke? Speaking of dad jokes, you want me to read you the dad joke of yesterday?
0: I heard it.
15: You heard it. Never mind.
0: Yeah, I heard it.
15: Yeah.
0: If you want to, for those that didn't hear it, if you want to read it again.
15: We don't have to, because I was going to do it because you hadn't heard it, but you
0: My
15: heard
0: favorite
15: it.
0: Joke, we were talking about that at the the Kuiper Manor on because my family is long line of jokey joke people.
15: You're kidding.
0: Yeah. I mean, I come by it honestly. I mean, there's.
15: Where do you get it?
0: It's a lot of stuff I can't say on the radio, though,
15: You're
0: unfortunately.
15: Kidding, yeah. Well, if you put it on the radio, people will listen to
0: but
15: it.
0: But do you ever hear the piece of string joke?
15: No.
0: That was always one of my favorite jokes.
15: You can tell me it.
0: It's kind of long. Okay, this piece of string walks into a bar and orders a drink.
15: Sure.
0: And the bartender said, hey, man, you're a piece of string. We don't serve string here. And he goes, what do you mean? He goes, no, we don't serve string. Take a powder. So the piece of string goes out. I'm giving you the condensed version. He goes out back outside, and he waves one of his piece of string friends over, and he says, can you do me a favor? Tie me in a knot right now. He goes, what are you talking about? He goes, would you just tie me in a knot? He goes, all right. Thank you for doing that. Now, here's a lighter. Can you fray one of my edges? And he goes, what are you doing? He goes, just fray one of my edges. So he lights the lighter and frays one of his edges. Piece of string walks back into a bar. He said, bartender, how about a beer over here? He goes, hey, you're that same piece of string that was in here before. He goes, no, I'm afraid not. Huh?
15: I picked up on that one right away.
0: Yeah, I'm afraid not.
15: I'm afraid.
0: Not.
15: Afraid and not.
0: Tony, that's what you call play on words.
15: Oh, okay. Thank you for
0: explaining. I always like that joke.
15: That's a good one.
0: It's clean.
15: That's a very good one. Here, as a matter of fact, it's even going to get one of these from me. Nice job. I don't know that I have. I'm not.
0: Oh, the jokes were flying on Sunday at Kuiper Manor.
15: You're a fun guy.
0: I'm a fun guy. I'm kind of like a mushroom. I'm a fun guy to be with.
15: That's
0: you
15: right.
0: know that one?
15: I did. Yeah, you said it to me about 15 times.
0: All right. Now the jokes are coming in. Aaron and Oshkosh. A grasshopper walks into a bar, and the bartender says, hey, we have a drink named after you. And the grasshopper says, you have a drink named Steve? A horse walks into a bar. Bartender says, hey, why the long face? For as long as we're doing those jokes.
15: Oh, here. I'm just going to keep this one up because that was a good one.
0: Yeah. David Springhetti, Leo, don't go on a comedy tour.
15: Mm-hmm.
0: Oh, well, I already am with Tony.
15: That's true.
0: Yeah.
15: I wish I had good jokes. I don't know that I have a joke somewhere in my head.
0: Did you hear about the termite that walked into a bar?
15: No.
0: He goes, hey, is the bar tender here?
15: Uh-huh.
0: Termite?
15: Like meat, tender.
0: No, like the wood of the bar.
15: Yeah, like the wood is tender.
0: Is the bar tender here?
15: Yes.
0: Yeah.
15: So we can start eating it.
0: Because termites, they eat and live in wood.
15: Do they really?
0: Yeah.
15: I don't know if you heard about that. It's breaking news.
0: We need to terminate this segment before it gets any
15: that's
0: more out
15: true.
0: Of control.
15: That's true. That's a different word.
0: That's a different word.
15: All right. One last time as we angle for our next break of the show. Leo, do you have a message for the Score Squad?
0: Yeah. Well, we were just there on Friday, and we saw the venue at Riverside Bar and Grill, and the patio concert series continues at 906 Old Oneida Street in the Flats, Appleton on Wednesday. That's tomorrow. It's the June Jam.
15: All right.
0: So I think what they do is a lot of the bands that play there, individuals from various bands, just get up and jam.
15: Mm.
0: It's like a a melting pot of classic rock. And then coming up next week, you have the Big Bass Trio and Jeremiah Jams on Friday.
2: Ooh.
0: So Wednesday and Friday, as Caitlin told us, every Wednesday and every other Friday. At good old Riverside, 906 Old South Oneida Street in the Flats, Appleton. Tony?
15: We're there on Friday. It's a good place. Good pizza. I can vouch for it. That's Leo Kuiper Jr. I'm Tony G. This is the show with Tony G and Leo. Having a fun day. It's a joking style of day to celebrate the Kuiper's birthday.
0: Yeah.
15: Get in with your jokes. Get in with your birthday wishes. 920-281-1570 on the Cease Electronic Talk and Text Line. The show with Tony G and Leo rolls on after this right here on The Score.
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27: 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Day 6 of the World Cup begins in an hour. MetLife Stadium in New Jersey. That's where the championship game will be played on July 19th. It's a Group I game between France and Senegal. France, the champion in 2018, the runner-up in 2022. 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Norway's first World Cup game since 1998. Iraq's first since 1986. That's their only previous experience. It's Algeria's first since 2014. Won't be easy for them tonight in Kansas City against defending champ Argentina. The day ends in Santa Clara. A late start between Austria and Jordan, who makes its World Cup debut. Tomorrow the games are in groups K and L. And after tomorrow, all 48 teams will have played once. With this World Soccer Update, John Stanchett, Westwood One Sports.
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12: Sun and clouds with a mix of showers this afternoon and a few thunderstorms late into the evening. Highs in the low 70s today, partly to mostly cloudy skies overnight with the wind lighting up a little bit more. And tomorrow, breezy with more rain and thunderstorms in the afternoon. We could be looking at over an inch of rain. From the WBAY First Alert Weather Center, I'm meteorologist Nolan Kane.
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14: I don't know how to put this, but I'm kind of a big deal.
15: Oh, it's a funny day today.
0: Don't forget to play my Howard Cosell before the show is over.
15: Oh, I won't. We're going to get that out of Gussman.
0: Right after Gussman, I get that?
15: Ooh,
0: stay tuned for that.
15: Yes.
0: So, Tony tells me on break, everyone, that he goes, hey, what do you want to talk about in the next segment? I go, nothing's planned? And he's like, oh, I didn't plan anything for this segment.
15: No.
0: So, all right, here we go. The World Cup. Soccer.
15: Okay, yeah.
0: Rest of the show. 30 minutes of World Cup.
15: Oh, my.
0: No, no, no. It will not. I wouldn't know what to say. Like I said, you can take over. I'll go to a different show. Tune in a different station and see what I can pick up.
15: Well, either way, Tony and Oshkosh says, hey, I just want to say you guys are doing a great job. Enjoy listening to you every day.
0: Appreciate that, buddy.
15: Thanks, Tony and Oshkosh.
0: Didn't he have a joke, too?
15: Guys named Tony, I tell you. They're awesome.
0: I thought he had a funny joke about the road.
15: Did he?
0: Yeah, he walked. Guy walks into a bar with a piece of asphalt. He goes, "Give me one more drink and one for the road."
15: Uh huh. For the piece of asphalt.
0: Yeah, with a piece of asphalt.
15: I get it.
0: It was the ass's fault.
15: No.
0: All right, I can't. What?
15: What?
0: What just happened there? Okay, so you and I were talking about Cooper Prett. Well, let's just do like a mixed bag. Rapid fire.
15: I'm good for it.
0: Of sports right
15: now. I'm good
0: now.
15: For it.
0: Because we are sports guys. That's what we do.
15: We're sports.
0: Sprinkle on a little comedy, levity, and smattering of applause. Cooper Prett, what's his jersey number going to be? Because he wore 9 in Nashville.
15: That'd be my guess was 9. But
0: he's not going to get 9 because Jake Bowers is 9. Now, 9 upside down is 6. David Hamilton already is that.
15: Could it be...
0: Half a 6 is 3, and that's Jory Ortiz.
15: Well, guys, in the past, if you like the number 4 for Brett Favre, you usually throw a 1 in front of it, so 14, 19, but 19 is retired.
0: 19 is retired, and 4 is retired.
15: That's right.
0: No one will ever wear 17 again, or 42.
15: And 1.
0: Yeah, then no one wears 1. That's Uke's number, right?
15: That's Bud Selig's number.
0: Oh, Bud Selig.
15: Yeah.
0: He's the 1.
15: Yes. Or Corey Hart. Him, too.
0: Okay, okay. So, Renifo, he could take his old jersey, 13, but I wouldn't want 13.
15: Mm-hmm.
0: It's considered a bad luck number. Obviously, yeah. We saw that.
15: Lucky number.
0: With Renifo. We know he's not going to get 28 because that's Vaughn. And just going through all the pitchers, Grant Anderson's 56, Ashby's 26, Drohan 55, Gasser 54, Harrison 52. What's this? The new stiff, Kuhnel, 59.
15: He's
0: got a 9 in it. Trevor McGill's got 29.
15: I think Cooper Pratt was 76 in spring training.
0: I thought he was 87.
15: Was it 87? Yeah. I think it was 87. You're right.
0: He's not going to wear 87 in the majors.
15: Wasn't that Hobie Bill?
0: So, Mizorowski, 32. Patrick, 39. Drew Rahm, 38. Sproat, 23. Uribe, 45. And Yoho is 48.
15: Yoho!
0: William Contreras, number 24. I went through the infielders. The outfielders are 11, 10, 5, and 16.
15: Mm.
0: And then you have Sanchez, who's 99. He can't do 99.
15: No.
0: And Yelich is 22. Okay, so what are we talking here? 8, if he goes 1 less than 9.
15: You probably... Well, that's... Yeah. Has anyone worn 8 since Ryan Braun in Milwaukee? I can't think of one. I'm sure there probably has been.
0: Yeah, I don't think it's going to be eight.
15: I also don't think it's going to be eight.
0: Yeah, I think they'll probably retire eight. So it's not going to be eight. It's not nine. Ten's already spoken for. 11? Is 11 available?
15: I don't know. Or do you go lower than that? Do you go two?
0: Two's gone.
15: Two's gone for Terang.
0: Yeah.
15: Hmm.
0: One's gone, two's gone, three's gone, four's gone, five's gone, six. Tyler Black always wore seven when he came up, so he's not going to take seven.
15: Can we pause this conversation?
0: Sure.
15: You had an important text come in on the Cease Electronic Talking text line. You want to check this one out.
0: Oh, okay. Let me scroll back to that because I was busy working on the show. But
15: yeah, well, it's important.
0: The flap. Check it in. Mud flap. Hi, Leo. Wishing you a flappy birthday. It's about time, you stiff. Thanks for checking in. I appreciate that, Mudflap. So Fudge and Mudflap back in the mix.
15: Both check in today.
0: And neither one showed up on Friday.
15: That's right. He's not going to let you hear the end of it, folks.
0: Kiss my deer hunting. You know what? No, I'm kidding. I appreciate all the birthday wishes.
15: All the love. All right, back to the numbers.
0: Back to the number. Oh, man.
15: Yeah, I think...
0: Because I looked it up. I just said, what number is Cooper Prack going to wear with the Brewers? And it's not updated. Their roster is not updated yet that he's even on it.
15: Mm-hmm.
0: Still says Renifo. So you could do 11 or 12, 13, now available. 14? Anyone have 14?
15: That was Jeff Bianchi's number in like 2013. Does that count?
0: 14 is a possibility. 15?
15: Jeff Bianchi.
0: 15?
15: 15.

0: 18, 19's gone. How about 20?
1: Could be. Yeah. 20's in the mix.
0: Oh, he could take 21. He could take Caleb Durbin's old number.
1: Oh, wouldn't that be a perfect time?
0: Then he couldn't hit a baseball.
1: That's true. Funny how that works. I'm trying to look up what numbers he wore when he was in the minors. And
0: what did he wear with the Timber Rattlers?
1: I'm trying to find that out. I don't know exactly what he wore. Minor league stats, minor league game logs. I don't know. I really don't know. Well, this would be a good question for Chris Mehring. Hey, what can we expect? What number will he wear when Cooper Pratt gets called up to the bigs? But either way.
0: All right, we just got slammed by Kramer for this is riveting radio, so we're going to get off the number.
1: Kramer's listening.
0: Yeah, Kramer's finally listening, so we have to be more entertaining.
1: Well, let's get back to
0: the jokes. This horse walks into a bar. Bartender says, hey, why the long face?
1: That's right. Yeah, let's get back to the jokes then.
0: Yeah, quit picking on us, Kramer.
1: Yeah, Kramer. Yeah. It's his birthday. Don't send picking tick, whatever. Ryan and Freedom says, happy birthday, Leo. Hope you had a grand old time on Friday. And then Trapper
0: Bob. The
1: whole
0: town knows I had a great time.
1: Trapper Bob and Nina, I always wanted to name my kids Seven.
0: Yeah. That's from Seinfeld.
1: Oh.
0: He's not getting Seven, Trapper Bob, but I get the joke. How about Soda? That's a good name.
1: You know he can't be Yeah, you don't want him to be that.
0: He's not going to be four. Ryan and Freedom, happy birthday, Leo. Hope you had a grand... Did you read that one already?
1: I did read that
0: okay.
1: one.
0: Okay, that was Ryan. Okay.
1: Yeah, Ryan.
0: Great stuff, as always. Because then he went to Trapper.
1: Yes. Well, either way, there was this article that was texted, and we didn't get to it yet. And I forget who had sent this in. Was it Trapper Bob and Nina? Yeah, it was Trapper Bob, I think. I forget who sent this text in, but it was a link to an article from Reviewing the Brew, and this was about an hour ago that they had sent this one in, so about 12:35 they texted this in, but it's an article, what's the Brewers' best lineup in the case of Cooper Pratt's promotion? And right now, the best offensive lineup they have is your DH Christian Yelich leading off, left field Jackson Churio batting two, batting third is second baseman Bryce Terang, batting cleanup is the catcher William Contreras, batting fifth is right fielder Jake Bauer. So Jake Bowers is in right, and then Andrew Vaughn, the first baseman, batting sixth. So no Frelick in this lineup. Garrett Mitchell is your center fielder, batting seventh, and here it is, the big one. Cooper Pratt, the shortstop, batting eighth, with David Hamilton batting ninth, the third baseman. I agree with that. I don't have any disagreements, really, majorly. Like I said, it lacks a Sal Frelick, but... Sal Frelick is lacking offensively this year anyways. Does not get in Blake Perkins, which I'm a fan of. And there's no Joey Ortiz, which I can get behind. You work in Bowers, you work in Vaughn, and you get Cooper Pratt hitting eighth at the shortstop position.
0: Yeah.
1: And that's kind of where you said to expect him.
0: Between seven, eight, and nine in the lineup.
1: The other thing is when you bring up a player like this, you typically see them here in this spot because you don't want him in that top half of the order. You don't want to bring them up and give them major league breaking stuff right away. Like, that's what the top of the order gets. The top of the order does not get first pitch fastballs like you do in the minor leagues.
0: Right.
1: Bottom of the order, you know, the pitchers might look at them with a little grain of salt and go, they're not as much of a threat as the top of the order. Here's a couple fastballs because I got to get over with a strike. So you get a higher fastball workload in that part of the order. So you want your hitter to come up and have that level of hitting or that style of pitching that he can accustom himself to and see the game at this speed. So I think, you know, it's good to start Cooper Pratt in the bottom start of the order. We don't know officially where it's starting yet.
0: Well, the bottom of the order needs help.
1: It does, and that's the other thing.
0: That's why he's going to be in the bottom of the order. I mean, your guys that are hitting, I mean, you can even see Garrett Mitchell has been hitting the ball well, and Churio is on a home run streak right now.
1: I heard this audio. I listened to this interview with Craig Kishon, and I wonder if I could find the audio. But he was talking about the bottom of the order and how poor of production that... I'm going to play it for you. I think I got it right here. How poor of production that the Brewers have in the bottom part of the order. And here's him talking about that portion.
2: If this guy even hits 250 and delivers some clutch hitting... with runners in scoring position and drives in some runs. I mean, he's probably going to bat lower in the order, I'm guessing. That's all you can ask for at this point. He's the rookie that when they promoted Prince Fielder and Ryan Braun to come in, and offensively, that was their strength. He's got the whole shooting match, you know, offensively and defensively. And of course, he's got the speed, because everybody does these days if you're a Brewer. So

0: I think it'll be a fun one to watch. And to me, you've already given them the contract. I think you don't give contracts to these players unless they can handle it. And I think this kid, by what everyone's saying about him, can handle that and so much more.
1: So that's Craig Gashon talking about Cooper Pratt. Yeah. And what to expect from him coming up. And listen, overall, the point of the conversation is, like, Cooper Pratt's almost coming up with a reduced amount of pressure, because anything you do, Cooper, like, if you hit over 200 consistently, like Craig Gashon said right there, if you hit 250, doing worlds of better than Joey Ortiz, David Hamilton, and other guys in the bottom part of the order. Like, it cannot get much worse from the bottom of the order standpoint when Blake Perkins is in there, even right now when Sal Frelick is in there. Like, just do anything besides that, and you are giving the Brewers more than what they've gotten all season long. So the pressure's off for him, right? He's coming up to the majors, and he can just take some time to figure some things out, right? Like, if he hits 200 for a month, you kind of go, okay, that's what we're getting now, but at least we're getting a prospect up to speed, right? It's not, okay, Joey Ortiz, who is a four-year major leaguer, still hitting 200 in his career. You are now bringing up a guy hitting 200 and also working him into the system, working him up to the speed of Major League Baseball, and helping him come along, helping him produce, helping him be a better hitter. So anything you do, Cooper, like, take the pressure off your shoulders. You get that all the time with guys who come up, especially pitchers, try to put the world on their shoulders, try to put the team on their shoulders and be the hero prospect in his Major League debut in the call-up. You don't need that, right? Just come up and do a job. Like, have good at-bats. Have consistent at-bats. Be a good fielder. And you are already giving the Brewers a step up of what they've had on the left side of the infield defensively and in the bottom part of the order. Like, just do anything, and the Brewers will improve.
2: Play solid defense. Productive at-bats. I just don't be Ortiz and Renifo and hit into double plays. No. And, move runners and steal some bases. I think he's going to be fine. Trapper Bob Googled, what number will Cooper Pratt wear? And it said he's expected to wear number 9, but I don't see how that's going to happen. Then what are you going to do with Bowers?
1: Rake Bowers, who is established right now.
2: Rake Bowers. There you go.
1: Rake Bowers, who's having a all-star caliber season. He's not giving up his number.
2: No, why would he?
1: No. You don't ask a major leaguer who's having an all-star caliber year, hey, can I have your number? I'm the rookie. Never done this before. But, hey, how about you give me your number? No, I don't think that's happening.
2: Unless he's paying him a large sum of his new contract.
1: You know, I hear about that all the time, and I don't understand the tie to a number. It's just a number. Like, why would players pay money to wear a number? I don't understand it. Like, is it that important?
2: Well, baseball players are very superstitious, and some numbers they've been good in, and others, unless Bowers wanted it. Maybe he wants 13, and that wasn't available, but he's wore 9 his whole career with the Brewers.
1: Yeah. I think he even wore it in Tampa when he was a Ray. So, I mean,
2: what did he wear when he's a Yankee?
1: That's a great question.
2: That's a good-looking guy over there. He must play for the Yankees.
1: Hey, we're good-looking guys.
2: Yeah, that we are.
1: Let me look up his number. I think I can find his numbers that he wore throughout his career. So, in his career, here we go. Jake Bowers, you ready?
2: Mm-hmm.
1: For the Brewers, he's number 9. For the Yankees, he was 61 in 2023. For the Mariners in 2021, yeah, you like that, 18?
2: Jason Kendall wore 18. We're looking at what Brewers wore 18. There's our bobblehead right in front of us
1: and
2: with
1: an
2: 18
1: it.
2: On it.
1: That's why
2: they call us a couple of stiffs.
1: Yeah, well, that's why. For the Seattle Mariners in 2021, he wore number 5.
2: Well, he can't wear that.
1: And in 2019 to 2021, for the Guardians, he wore 10, and then, of course, 9 with the Rays.
2: Okay.
1: So that's his number history. 9, 10, 5, 61. And back to 9.
2: 61! And then back to 10.
1: That's right. The show with Tony G and Leo.
2: That's how you do it, man.
1: That's not true. I do not do it that way. But, we can wrap up that conversation there worth where it's at. Again, just do anything, and you are pretty much doing better than the Brewers have had right now on the left side of the infield.
2: I think he's going to be just fine. I'm looking forward to seeing him play tonight.
1: I think so, too. It's an exciting thing.
2: At least we know how the game's going to be played because it's in a dome stadium.
1: Yes. It's not in Cleveland. It is in Milwaukee, where Cleveland has had snowstorms in games and stuff before.
2: Let me just quickly check before I talk about... I'm not going to talk about anything until we come back, but...
1: Yeah. What are you checking?
2: If the lineup's out yet. It's a little early. It's not out.
1: Yeah, it's a little early.
2: Other than the pitching matchup. Mm-hmm. Yeah, which we know that you've announced already.
1: Robert Gasser, struggling. But we can go ahead and take a break. When we come back, we will award our stiff of the day. And this will be a fun segment in and of itself. Score Squad, you won't want to miss who this is. It's a familiar name. I guess we'll just say
2: he's
1: that.
2: He's going for number two or three. I can't remember.
1: How I'll have to check the list.
2: At least two.
1: At least two. This is at least
2: two. We had
1: two.
2: A different one picked out, and then Alex Thomas came in and said we have to do this player.
1: We can give an honorable mention, but this player, I think, is rightfully deserving of it.
2: Yeah. I agree.
1: It's a familiar name to you, Score Squad. Check out who it is when we come back. The show with Tony G and Leo rolling on this Tuesday afternoon.
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4: Well, after a day off, Brewers are going to open up a series against Cleveland tonight at American Family Field. They will do so coming off another series win. This one over the Phillies this past weekend. It was their fourth series win in the last six. Has them sitting 4.5 games up on St. Louis for first place in the NL Central. Tonight, the crew's going to send Robert Gasser to the mound, 0-3 with a 6.38 ERA. He's given up six home runs in his last three starts, including four the last time out. Guardians counter with Slade Tesoni. He's 3-5 with a 4.83 ERA. He's been solid of late, not allowing more than three runs in his last five starts. The game expected to feature the debut of one of the organization's top prospects, an infielder, Cooper Pratt. 21-year-old was a sixth-round pick back in 2023.
5: Me and my family are pretty excited, pretty stoked that I can just play the game like how it's supposed to be played. Couldn't be happier. I mean, we love the organization. We love everything about what the organization does and all the guys, and we're just pumped.
4: First pitch tonight slated for 6:40. Turn to the Packers. It's the final week of the offseason program as they've got another round of OTAs that are just for the team's rookies.
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4: 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The Bucks own pick number 10 of the first round, but could have more to work with if they pull off Giannis Antetokounmpo trade. 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
13: Angie Dundee, Ali's trainer right next to me, is saying it. You may hear him. Down goes Frazier! Down goes Frazier! Down goes Frazier! The heavyweight champion is taking the mandatory eight count, and Foreman is as poised as can be.
1: There it is.
2: All right. One of my favorite sports calls of all time.
1: The drop you were looking for.
2: Howard Cosell.
1: I'm surprised you said that one and not the Joe Namath, I Want to Kiss You.
2: That's a good one, too, but I'm sure Alex will be burning that one up tomorrow.
1: Yeah, that's a good point.
2: Alex Thomas and I will take the reins on the show tomorrow.
1: And you didn't have What a Sick Joke or I Am Not Crazy? Or
2: those are all great. Well, you were in charge, but I mean, you could all slip those in. You still can.
1: I still can.
2: We have 10 minutes.
1: Mm-hmm.
2: 10 minutes to play with. What a sick joke.
1: David Springetti in the break.
2: Yeah, he came up with a pretty good one.
1: You're at bat, tying run on third base, 3-2 count, and the batter's thinking about his number. Like what number he's wearing?
2: Yeah, I think that's a little slam on us.
1: Could be. No, I don't think it's a slam.
2: I think it is.
1: I don't think so.
2: I think he's picking on us because we talked about numbers.
1: Well, you know what I think if he's picking on us?
14: What a sick joke. I am not crazy. You think this is something? You think this is bad? This chicanery? He's done worse.
2: Yeah, tomorrow's chicanery.
1: Oh, yeah.
2: Okay, you and I, we always say we're 14-year-olds. I think we're dialing down to 12 or 13 tomorrow.
1: Yeah, when you're with Alex, yeah.
2: It's just, it'll be a lot of circus music.
1: Well, because you feed off of laughter, right? Like, you like getting people to laugh, and Alex is a giggler. So when you get him to go giggling, it's like you guys work off of each other with the giggle and the laugh, and then all of a sudden, it's chicanery, I guess is the right word to say.
2: It is chicanery.
1: But out of all these drops I could play, I'm going to play this one because it's time for Stiff of the Day.
15: They're a thorn in your side, a pebble in your shoe.
16: You've had this pair of extra gloves this whole time?
17: Yeah, we're in the Rockies.
15: A grinder of your gears.
18: You know what really grinds my gears? People in the 19th century. Why don't they get with the freaking program?
15: Who's driving Tony G and Leo crazy today?
19: You're gonna do it! No!
15: Strap in, Score Squad. It's time for Stiff of the Day.
1: This is a familiar name to the Stiff of the Day, Leo.
2: Yeah, and he actually did something. He accomplished something historic last night. Our good buddy Pete Crow Armstrong.
1: Welcome back.
2: Speaking of crows. Yeah, the guy, he hits for the cycle. What a nice out. Every time he gets on base, though, he's got to do the hands behind the head thing.
1: Yeah.
2: I think we all know what that means.
1: Mm-hmm.
2: But I'm not going to talk about that. But then on his single, he got the easy one on the last hit. He had the home run, a triple. He had home run, triple, double, single.
1: Yep.
2: Then he got picked off of first base.
1: The immediate, like immediately after getting on first.
2: Because he's a me guy. It's like, look at me. And then he's not paying attention.
1: Yep.
2: He's just, something's not right with that.
1: I mean,
2: gentlemen.
1: And it's just, how many times have we said it, Leo? You know, an error defensively, or he drops a fly ball, he can't see a fly ball, he's striking out like crazy. And listen, he's a good player. He's on my fantasy team. He's a good player. He's a quick guy, a lot of stolen bases. He's a good hitter. But just when you do it in this fashion, when you come off this way as arrogant, and then you cost your team in different ways, it's like, you know what? That's stiff material. Like, you are just begging to be called Stiff of the Day. And so, therefore, Leo, here's the statistics. Are you ready for this?
2: Yes.
1: Pete Crow Armstrong, it's his second time officially winning Stiff of the Day. First time that he was Stiff of the Day, he was awarded Stiff of the Week.
2: Yeah.
1: Back in mid-May. He was also, that same week, an extra credit, an honorable mention for Stiff of the Day for chirping the female fan. But we actually gave it to Chicago fans for chanting Green Bay sucks at a Cubs-White Sox game. See, I keep all these statistics, Score Squad. Like, they're all right here. All of them. Every Stiff of the Day we've ever awarded has been here. Do you remember the first Stiff of the Day, Leo? Can you? We were just talking about your great memory.
2: Yeah.
1: Can you remember first Stiff of the Day? I'll tell you, it was on March 9th.
2: It was, Was it Hurley from UConn?
20: Leo was right. Leo was 100% right.
2: Yeah.
1: Unreal.
2: Hurley from UConn.
1: Dan Hurley won it.
2: Yeah. He lost the game for UConn against Marquette.
1: Yep.
2: Marquette's signature victory of the season.
1: Yep. What about the first stiff of the week?
2: Stiff of the week.
1: Yep. It was that same week, March 9th through the 13th.
2: It wasn't Hurley.
1: No.
2: So it was March 9th. That's really the only one I remember from that week. But what was going on March 9th? Something big. Something big was going on that week.
1: Was it
2: Bucks related?
1: No.
2: Couldn't have been Brewers related. They didn't start yet. Packers. No. Must have been something with the Packers.
1: Okay.
2: Or football.
1: I'll let you have the guess. I mean, I'll try to guess. Like, if you ask me for a hint, I'll give you a hint.
2: What do you want to give me the whole week, and then I'll pick the...
1: Yeah.
2: Because I get it pretty easy?
1: I think so. So Dan Hurley was Monday. Tuesday was Mark Davis. Not Al Davis, Mark Davis.
2: Because of his great haircut.
1: Yes. Mark DeRosa, manager of the World Baseball Classic for USA.
2: Oh, yes.
1: Thursday was Shaka Smart of Marquette.
2: Okay.
1: Friday was Mother Nature.
2: Yeah, didn't we give it to Mother Nature?
1: We did, yeah. It was Mother Nature.
2: Did we get the big storm that week?
1: Yeah, that was Mother Nature.
2: Wow.
1: At mid-March.
2: Yeah. At least I remembered Hurley.
1: You remember the whole Mark Davis, Al Davis thing?
2: Oh, God. We were just roaring that day.
1: Oh, that was a good time.
2: The listeners loved it.
1: That was a very good time.
2: I can't remember who the listener was. I can't believe we're talking about... but we were didn't it start out with like really good looking coaches, and then it evolved into...
1: I think that might have been a different day, but we have had that conversation before.
2: Yeah,
1: who's the best looking coach in the NFL?
2: You got LaFleur and Sean McVay.
1: Yeah, yeah.
2: And then what about Mark Davis? Yeah. Nice haircut.
1: Not Al Davis, but Mark Davis.
2: Well, Al wasn't a really good looking man either.
1: No, John Gruden kind of looks the same.
2: Yeah,
1: John Gruden's on the same path as those gentlemen.
2: Yeah, like, to be a Raider, you have to get a bowl haircut.
1: That's right. You have to be a little weird and have a bowl haircut, and you fit right into the Raiders.
2: Yeah, Kirk Cousins. See his hair lately? Just bangs.
1: Really? I have not seen it.
2: Looks like Lloyd from Dumb and Dumber.
1: Right when you couldn't have done anything stupider.
2: So did Khalib watch that yet? Did he watch Dumb and Dumber yet?
1: He watched half of it.
2: Really?
1: He didn't watch the full thing.
2: How do you check out halfway through?
1: I don't know. Maybe he got busy, had something to do. Where is Khalib? We got to get him out here.
2: That's okay. Yeah. So we have another... We're knocked off the air again. We're only streaming.
1: Well, it's raining pretty hard here at Woodward Stadium.
2: Oh, great.
1: Yeah.
2: I have things to do.
1: That's right. Hopefully not mow the lawn. But we are now off the air again with the third weather update. You can still get us on the stream. You can still get us on the podcast. But you should feel almost... proud of it if you're listening on those two platforms, because it's an exclusive, podcast-only exclusive coverage while the weather update is playing on the airwaves of 95.3, 99.1, and 1570 AM.
2: So on tomorrow's show, you're going to be missing in action again.
1: I'll be gone, yeah.
2: And Alex Thomas is going to join me. Ty Windish is going to come on.
1: Okay.
2: We are going to talk this whole situation with the Bucks. It's about time we get an expert on.
1: It's going to be a good talk.
2: Things are getting weird, man. It's a lot of the national pundits are just like, the Bucks are just not blown away by any. Is Giannis going to be staying? They're not. You can't just trade him to trade him. I know the bullpen guys were talking about that.
1: Yep. Got to get a good return.
2: But can you keep him? Because if you keep them, you got to lock them up, and then what do you do?
1: Mm-hmm.
2: How do you put a championship team around them?
1: Yeah.
2: You have to really get creative.
1: You do have to. It's not an easy thing to do, right? Like, you're going to have to work for it regardless.
2: Yeah, I mean, everything that Miami is offering, I mean, Tyler Hero and Khalil Ware.
1: Yeah.
2: And a bunch of guys.
1: Well, did you listen?
2: And a 13th pick.
1: Did you listen to
2: for a top five person, a player in the... In the world?
1: Did you listen to my stiff of the day yesterday?
2: I missed it. I'm sorry.
1: Okay, so.
2: Who was it?
1: It was a little more intellectual. I gave it to the New York Knicks for hurting the trade market value of Giannis Antetokounmpo.
2: Okay.
1: Because they were in the conversation for trading for Giannis.
2: They didn't
1: do it. And then they go on this incredible playoff run and they win the NBA Finals. They showed the rest of the league, hey, you can win an NBA Finals without Giannis.
2: Mm-hmm.
1: Hurt the market for Giannis, I think. I think it did damage to what the Bucks will get in return.
2: But you know how it helped? The Knicks made these comebacks against the Spurs, who were just chucking threes like crazy.
1: True.
2: And then when the threes dried up, the mid-range game took over with Brunson and Carl Anthony Towns, and the Knicks are a good mid-range shooting team. And I would say, you know, if you add Giannis to the mix with one of these teams, I think the mid-range game is making a comeback in the NBA.
1: Mm-hmm. Do we have more breaking news over there?
2: More breaking.
0: I got breaking news, Leo.
2: 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The National Weather Service in Green Bay has issued a severe thunderstorm warning for Brown County and Outagamie County until 2:45. Severe thunderstorms were located on a line from Pulaski, 6 miles northeast of Kaukauna, along a 12-mile northwest stretch of Green Bay and northeast of Appleton. This is moving east at 20 miles an hour. Quarter-size hail is in the mix now.
1: Oh, boy.
2: Yeah.
1: That's one way to go out with the show today. What'd you like of today's show? Happy birthday.
2: Well, yeah, everyone wishing me happy birthday. That was
1: That's my favorite part, too.
2: That was fantastic. And
1: happy birthday.
2: All the jokes that came in.
1: Yeah, jokes were a good one. It was a good show today.
2: Yeah, good show.
1: Yep. Leo will be back tomorrow with Alex. I'll be back on Thursday. Don's Locks, Tom's Drive-In Trivia tomorrow as well as
2: Oh, we have the Don on?
1: Yeah.
2: Oh, that's right.
1: Yeah, it's going to be a fun show tomorrow.
2: Maybe I'll reach out and say, bring in some food for us.
1: Oh, that would just be the way it would go, isn't it?
2: I'm not going to. I'm on a diet this week.
1: That's true.
2: As much as I want a Tominator, I got to wait.
1: Maybe next week.
2: I got to earn it. I got to get down to a certain level.
1: That's the birthday boy, Leo Kiper Jr. I'm Tony G. Time to wrap it up. Have a good Tuesday, Source Web. 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
6: Texas Tech quarterback Brendan Sorsby is applying to enter the NFL supplemental draft. The Chicago Bulls are reportedly hiring Tiago Splitter as their new head coach. He was the interim coach in Portland. The late-night ball game went to the Dodgers, 4-3 over Tampa Bay in a comeback. Detroit's Colt Keith hit three homers in a Tigers 9-3 win at Houston. A's 11-2 over Pittsburgh as Nick Kurtz had two home runs, five RBIs. The Cubs' Pete Crow Armstrong hit for the cycle. Cubbies got two runs bottom of the ninth to edge Colorado 5-4. St. Louis pitcher Dustin May tossed a one-hitter, a complete game against San Diego. 3-0 Cards the final. Two home runs early in Cincinnati for A. Eugenio Suarez. 12-0 Reds over the Mets. And there were four World Cup games Monday, all of them ties, including Spain's shocking scoreless tie against Cape Verde. The late game had Iran 2, New Zealand 2 in L.A.
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8: OG Ananobi is filmed in front of a live studio audience, it sounded like.
9: Exactly what it sounds like.
1: Yes, but let's be honest, it would have been even better had he dunked it.
9: That's pretty good, Mikey. Taylor, do you have a favorite of some of the Knicks' reactions so far? Because the one doing the rounds recently is Jalen Brunson toasting, I believe, and it's F. Wemby, which, you know, everybody agrees on. There was the OG tour, which was great. There was Mikal Bridges, who was on Instagram Live for a long time, saying random stuff like not really knowing how to pronounce his teammate Jeremy Sohan's name. Do you have a favorite of any of those that have been going kind of off the wall since the championship?
10: My favorite is Jalen Brunson asked what moment encapsulates the Knicks postseason and the Knicks season the most. And his initial response is the Josh Hart missed dunk. And similar to that OG reaction, everybody kind of gave a laugh and be like, oh my God, he's doing the thing where he makes fun of Josh Hart. But then the more Jalen Brunson was talking about it, it was like, no, the reason why, while I would love to make fun of Josh Hart, the reason why this is the moment I would pick is because that would have been a pretty easy moment for us to give up on. And we found a way to overcome it and get over. I also love anytime it's Mikal Bridges, Jalen Brunson, and Josh Hart, because they talk about the Villanova days. They talk about them winning championships. And then every time they mention winning championships, Jalen Brunson stops whoever's doing the interview and going, Josh won one. Me and Mikal won two.
9: That's a good point. Could you imagine, though, because not only was the OG tip, you know, finals changing, but imagine if they somehow don't recover from that Josh Hart miss. That Larry David reaction would have lived on as the reaction for these New York Knicks. Instead, they don't even have to worry about that.
10: So, Stu, I used to play, this is something I've talked about once, I think. I used to play Fortnite with Jalen Brunson when he was on the Mavericks, because I was good friends with Justin Jackson, who was on the Mavericks. And then our fourth person was Marcus Page. So it was me, Marcus Page, and Justin Jackson. Those two played basketball at North Carolina. Those two lost the championship to Jalen Brunson at Villanova in 2016. And every time we played, the first thing Jalen Brunson would say to us was bringing up the fact that Villanova beat these guys in the national championship. So it's a weird spot for me to be in, where one side, Jalen Brunson is responsible for the worst moment in my sports life. That Chris Jenkins buzzer beater, terrible. I thought I would never recover from that moment. But he's also responsible for unquestionably the best sports moment of my life with the Knicks winning the title.
1: Is it a weird spot for Rick? I mean, you have said, you're on record as saying he changed your life. He has changed all of our lives. He changed your life in particular. You said that before the playoff run even started. That is actually fascinating. The fact that Brunson caused you the most sports pain that you've had in your life and has also given you the greatest sports celebration that you've had in your life. That is crazy.
10: He ruined my life, and then he built me back up, and he made my life, and I will never say a bad word about Jalen Brunson for the rest of eternity.
9: I mean, isn't that every movie, right? You got to tear yourself down to bring yourself back up. It only makes it feel better. Curious, Stu, is this a weird spot for Rick Brunson? Like, his son, he's super proud of him, super proud of him. Oh, no, my son is the king of New York, and I am just his dad now. Like, I think mission accomplished. He can just fade into the background now, right?
11: No, I think for Rick, first off, I think it's more enjoyable, more satisfying to watch your son do what he just watched his son do as opposed to doing it yourself. It's what I said about Kobe when he passed away tragically in the helicopter accident. He's missing the best parts. And think about that when I say that. No one had as many good moments except for Michael Jordan on the basketball court than Kobe Bryant. And when I say he's missing the good parts, he's missing seeing his daughter do what it is that he did for a living. And I am telling you, there is more satisfaction in watching your sibling do it, watching your son do it, watching your daughter do it, than doing it yourself. So I think Rick Brunson is having a day right now. He's having a moment.
10: Izzy, after the Knicks won the championship, there was a strange moment on the ESPN set with the inside the NBA guys and Rick Brunson and Jalen Brunson. They're celebrating Jalen. Everybody's talking. Jalen's the king of New York. Jalen is a Knicks basketball legend for the rest of his life. And his dad very quickly chimes in and he goes, first off, Patrick Ewing is still the best Knick I've ever seen in my lifetime. Second, Shaq is still the best free agent signing I've ever seen in my lifetime.
9: Wow, he is parenting until the very end. He's like, no, you got to stay humble, man. You haven't even reached Patrick Ewing levels. How is he going to do that exactly? How? I mean, he can't compare with him in size. He can't compare with him in stature. There's literally, if he just won a championship for New York and he's still not as good as Patrick Ewing, he'll never be as good as Patrick Ewing.
11: He's already better than Patrick Ewing. That's just dad being dad. Everyone knows that Jalen Brunson, when we think back to all-time great Knicks, we're going to think Brunson before Ewing now. He won a championship. Ewing did not. That is just dad. That's tough love. That's, hey, I'm not going to let you feel good about yourself until the career is done.
9: Yeah. It was as you were saying it, I was like, I don't remember this moment. And then I definitely remember that quote. All right. You guys, as Knicks fans, I feel like you have the say as to what is best for the league right now. Because I think it's fair to say it all turned out as expected, right? The Knicks winning felt about as good for non-Knicks fans as you could possibly feel. I mean, it's hard for you to say, right, as Knicks fans, but I feel that way. I feel like enough non-Knicks fans sort of turned the corner and said, yeah, I'm going to pull for that little guy over that big alien over there and see how New York reacts. And it was phenomenal. New York fans have now felt what it feels like. And so I'm curious, when you look at the Giannis Antetokounmpo sweepstakes, as a Knicks fan, as a this is better for the league judge right here, would you rather, because the reports are either Miami or Boston right now are the two strongest suitors, two best trade packages, even though somehow nobody's actually reporting what the Boston trade package is. As a Knicks fan, where would you rather see Giannis? Stu.
11: I can't choose Sacramento.
9: You can't unless they come in with a late package right now. No, you can't choose Sacramento. They are not one of the reported options.
11: All right, so, man, I don't want to see him in Boston, but I say that not knowing, as you pointed out, what the actual offer is.
9: Let's assume it's Jaylen Brown, because it seems like they are tied deeper to Jason Tatum, and, Jaylen Brown's name has been floated around. You have the whole internal conflict of him saying this was his best year and maybe people hearing that the wrong way, so it feels like it would be centered around Jaylen Brown.
11: All right, now let me play your role here. Do we know what the Heat offer is?
9: Yes. No, that's not a bad question. Tyler Hero, Khalil Ware, Jaime Jaquez, Nikola Jovic, either Pelle Larsson or Kaz Jakaciunas.
11: So everyone but Bam, essentially. Everyone but Bam. So it's going to be Giannis and Bam taking on the Knicks, or Jason Tatum and Giannis taking on the Knicks. I want him to go to Miami, Taylor, because I don't care. Like, if you're going to give up all that to get Giannis and you're going to pair him with Bam, I'm not certain just how good Miami's going to be. I am terrified of Giannis being on that Boston team with that coach, with that front office, and also with a healthy Jason Tatum.
10: Izzy, how I'm looking at it is the Knicks are going to be back in the Eastern Conference Finals. I think we could all agree on that point. Knicks are going to be in the Eastern Conference Finals as long as we have Jalen Brunson leading the front line.
9: Sure.
10: So I'm looking at it as I want the Heat to be as good as possible because I'm going to have to be making all these trips to the Eastern Conference Finals. Would I rather go to Boston or would I rather make that short trip over to Miami? I'm picking
11: Miami.
10: Yes,
11: but then you go Boston, New York. That's an easy trip for you, you know?
8: I was going to say, you're going to be in New York anyway, Taylor, just to be around the energy.
9: In the spring, the weather's going to be good.
10: That is a good point. But yeah, I still think we're only going to be in Miami for two games where we're going to sweep. We saw it this playoff run. We're sweeping every team except the Atlanta Hawks. I'll take two games in Miami over two games in Boston. Also, I hate to say it. I'm going to whisper it. I'm still a little afraid of Boston. They got some mystique to them.
9: I was going
10: to
9: say, from a New York fan, obviously you've got the long-standing rivalry with the Heat, but, the Knicks, Boston, like that feels like it's a current day rivalry. They've both been good at a high level for, longer than the Heat, right? The Heat's been a play-in team for the last few years. So it feels different. For me, if I look at Giannis on the Celtics with Jason Tatum, it feels like more of a sure thing. It feels like they already have a system in place. You know they're going to surround him with a bunch of shooters. And now you're not going to have to complain about Jason Tatum not going to the rim as often because that's Giannis's job. And they obviously have won a championship together more recently. With the Heat, look, it's going to be successful, right? They're going to win 50, 55, 50, somewhere in that range number of games. It's going to seem like a success. And then it's going to be like, okay, where are they going to get their scoring in the postseason? Because if it's Giannis, Bam, Wiggins, and Davion Mitchell as you're starting four out of five, you're going to need to stretch the floor and teams are going to really crash that or really make sure that you don't really get too much action in the paint. So it feels like, I'm with you. It feels like for the rest of the league, they're better off if Giannis comes to Miami and saying, hey, let's see if you can win it with that. What's up, Mikey?
8: If you're asking as New Yorkers, as New York Knicks fans, as just fans of teams in New York, we don't like Miami, but we hate Boston.
11: Yeah,
8: so it's
11: totally
8: never
11: different.
8: Going. We never want Boston to be good at anything. Miami, we're like, you guys, we don't want you to be good. But Boston, we hate them.
10: Izzy, how I'm looking at this right now, I'm looking at it from the perspective of I am so glad I am no longer in the position where June rolls around and the only thing I care about is photoshopping the best players in the NBA into my team's jersey. Yeah. I'm kicking my feet up. We have them still. We have Karl-Anthony Towns. We have Jalen Brunson. We have OG Anunoby. We have Josh Hart.
11: Yes. If only we had five first-round picks to give up to get Giannis. I mean...
9: Look, last thing I'll say here, for the health of the league, it feels like in terms of spreading the wealth, right? Feels like it's better if Giannis ends up in Miami. It feels like it's because obviously the Celtics just won one in 2024 and have, 18 now? So spreading the wealth, he should come to Miami. But there's also just the Wemby thing, right? And teasing the Mount Rushmore Monday situation. But the Wemby situation as the guy you have to overcome, if you're talking about Bam and Giannis versus Wemby versus Tatum and Giannis versus Wemby, obviously Bam and Giannis, a tougher duo, probably a duo that can do more against Wemby if he is going to be that guy for a long time.
11: I got to tell you, you don't sound like a homer at all.
9: Jesus. I'm trying to lay it out objectively. But we got a Mount Rushmore Monday coming. We got Jess Matana coming up. Mike Golic Jr. coming up. Mount Rushmore Monday would be next. But first, a word from Stu.
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21: 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Today in New Jersey, the action begins in what is considered the group of death this summer as France and Senegal face off to begin the slate of games in Group I. Senegal come in as one of the best teams in Africa against one of the tournament favorites in France, led by Real Madrid superstar Kylian Mbappe, the Golden Boot winner in the 2022 tournament with his 8 goals during France's run to the final. It's also a rematch of one of the biggest upsets in tournament history, going back to 2002 when Senegal knocked off then defending champions France in the opener. France and Senegal kicking off right now in New Jersey. United States star Christian Pulisic was back at training today working on the side as he works back from a left calf injury from the group stage opener. U.S. Soccer has announced his status as day-to-day ahead of the match Friday against Australia. I'm Lucas Panzeca, Westwood One Sports.
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3: The charity throw. Yep. Oh, good one. Yep.
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0: The Bullpen with PJ and Nick, 11 till noon on The Score.
4: I'm Dan Patrick, and this is Above the Noise. Brendan Sorsby has been one of the biggest stories in college football this offseason, and now the saga appears to be headed to a more intriguing chapter. After going from ineligible to eligible, mounting pressure and the clouds surrounding his future have reportedly pushed him towards the supplemental draft. From a pure talent standpoint, Sorsby has the ability to hear his name called in the first round. The supplemental draft is rarely that simple, especially when a player involved plays the most scrutinized position in sports. The gambling questions will naturally dominate the conversation. There's another challenge that cannot be ignored. Teams spend months evaluating quarterback prospects. They go to games, conduct interviews, get medical information. It's a year-long process. Sorsby and interested teams may have only a fraction of that time, compressing an entire quarterbacking evaluation into a matter of weeks. That will be difficult. I'm Dan Patrick, and this is Above the Noise. 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

0: outcome, wherever we end up in the next week or so.
1: Thank you. Thank you for having me. I'm sure we'll be chatting again at some point about all of whatever happens. The draft's coming up. Something will happen either way, but looking forward to that.
0: I would love to, if you're willing. Have a good one, Ty. Appreciate it.
1: Absolutely. You too.
0: Ty Windish, the Pat Connaughton jersey on the wall behind him. That's another interesting wrinkle in all of this. I think everything that we've learned publicly is feeding some sort of agenda. We're trying to drum up this price. We're trying to get this team involved. And I also think there's a big PR game going on because the Bucks realize this is their franchise star. This is the biggest thing that they're going to do in a long time. This is a potential trade that could set them up for a decade. And their fan base is watching. America is watching. So the PR of it all matters quite a bit as well. If you have something to add to this, I'll take your calls next at 608-321-1670. Otherwise, we're going to start to slide towards the Brewers. But I can give you a follow-up thought or two if you want to continue to talk Bucks next.
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11: Well, the final week of OTAs underway in Green Bay. Coach Matt LaFleur decided to limit this week to just the rookies and first-year players following last week's mandatory minicamp. The veterans checking in virtually. This marks the end of the offseason program for the Packers. LaFleur was asked where things stand as they head into a summer break that will last until training camp gets going at the end of next month.
12: There's been a lot going on. I think these times are the most challenging when you talk about OTAs, especially towards the end of it, and you talk about training camp, because everything's up, and so it really tests these guys mentally. But I think they've done a pretty good job handling it. Certainly the guys that have been in our system for a couple years are going to be further

0: long than those guys that are new, and I mean, that's to be expected.
1: The next time the entire team going to be on the field will be July 29th for the first practice of training camp. Organization's going to hold their annual shareholders meeting on July 27th. Annual family night going to take place August 7th. Team put tickets on sale for that this week. Turning to the NBA draft, it's now just a week away. All eyes on the Bucks and whether they're going to end up trading Giannis Antetokounmpo before things kick off next Tuesday. The Miami Heat, the front runners to land Giannis if Milwaukee decides to move him. As of now, the Bucks have the number 10 pick of the first round.
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1: Well, the Brewers getting a series going tonight against Cleveland at American Family Field. Milwaukee enters the night with the third best record in the National League, holding a 4.5 game lead on the Cardinals for first place in the NL Central. With this Wisconsin Sports Zone Network update, I'm Zach Heil.
3: Wisco Sports Show started with Bucks today. We can stay there if you want. We'll get into your phone calls. 608-321-1670. Cooper Pratt debuting tonight. We'll have a little bit of his audio to begin the second hour. Talk Brewers. Mike Clemens will join us from the ballpark at 535. But a couple calls here in the interim. Wisco Sports Show. Who's this?
4: Maybe I should pick up more NBA takes, man.
3: Vagabond John. You know what I like about you, though, is you just kind of call in for the most part to get your takes off. Kind of independent of what's being discussed on the show.
4: Yeah, but I like riffing, especially off the other callers. You know, you got Eric on I-90 calling in, talking about minivans in the left lane on I-90. You know, you gotta entertain what people are talking about. And
3: correct.
4: What I like is Ty Windish is just playing off my calls now. Oh, whoa. Now we're just talking about, you know, the San Antonio move. Buy low, right?
3: On De'Aaron Fox. That's right.
4: Yeah. We basically talked about that yesterday, and I listened. I'm like, maybe I should check out this NBA thing.
3: One thing that he didn't mention.
4: Yeah, go ahead.
3: Well, sorry. I was just going to say on De'Aaron Fox, do we feel like maybe he's getting... I know he made a bad play or two. I feel like he's being scapegoated a bit, because I feel like it's Wemby's job to close these games. You know what I mean? Like, yeah, he made a couple bad plays. Certainly he should be better, but I feel like we've almost gone overboard. Maybe that's just me. Maybe he was that bad and he deserves it all. I just feel like
4: we
3: blame the other guy. You know, we never want to blame Rodgers. We never want to blame Giannis. We never want to blame Wemby, but we blame the other guy. But also Wemby's getting a good amount of blame. So maybe I'm off base here.
5: That's fine. Just throw it out there.
4: I won't blame. Wemby passed him the ball in the open court with 8 seconds left, and you win the game if you just dribble it out. I don't know what Wemby, you know, that's like, what's Wemby supposed to do? Let him follow him so then there's free.
3: Well, there's more Wemby situations than just that one play, but we don't need to get bogged down into this. Where were you going? Sorry, I derailed.
4: Well, I was going to say, you know, the one thing on the Giannis thing that we just want to ignore and why maybe I should take up more NBA conversations is I called in 2 years ago, right? We're just having this conversation, and now all of a sudden the Bucks are worried about the return. And of course, at any point, you're going to want to maximize return, right? That's why these GMs get in the business beyond. Well, it's probably the second reason. The first reason is they're somebody's kid, right? The second reason is, well, they're smart with money and they understand how to maximize return. Well, we kind of knew, at least some in the Bucks community knew, that this whole Giannis thing wasn't going anywhere. And the idea that Giannis was different, that he's going to start and end in his career in Milwaukee was just such a popular take 2 years ago. And I thought it was madness. I was called the lunatic, and now it's a sad victory lap to take, because it's like you want a guy like that. You want to believe in utopia, Grant.
3: Yeah.
4: You want to believe in zero student loans, right? You want to believe in all this stuff, but you just gotta, sometimes reality just hits you in the face and then it smacks it. Now you're like, now you're too late, right? Mm-hmm. Now you're $40,000 in debt with a biology degree and nobody wants to hire you. But no, Giannis, he's gone. It's sad. I'm intrigued, and I expected today to hear a tease of a segment where you're just going to go off on Hathley. Were you just saving that for Twitter, or are you going to bring that out today?
3: No, that's maybe. I'm going to run you there, Vagabond John. Seems like there was some personal commentary, very specific to your life in there. Jeff Hafley at a later date, maybe this week. The maximizing return thing is difficult because you know which team maximizes return? The Brewers. And fans often don't like it. We don't like having to trade Corbin Burns or Devin Williams or, you know, maybe William Contreras this offseason. No fan likes that. No fan likes trading a player when they're still really good, when you don't have to trade. Maximizing returns means we're going to trade this guy before we have to. Before he's bad, before the contract is up. That's what maximizing return means, which, by the way, not to defend Mark Atanasio, but I think two spring trainings ago when he gave that line to Bob Nightingale that everyone hated, I think that's kind of what he was saying. He's like, look, is it my job as an owner to try to win a World Series and to do everything by that path? Or do I need to take the fans' perspective into account too? Because I think his point was, if it's really all about winning a World Series, then we probably never sign Christian Yelich to an extension. We probably, there's a lot of things that we do because, well, look, we're trying to win a World Series, but we're also trying to meet fans halfway to keep their star in town, to not trade their guy away ruthlessly. That's the balance these teams have to strike. So when you say, well, you should have traded Rodgers years ago. Okay, but that's what the Brewers do, and most people hate that. So I understand. It's so easy now after the fact to say, well, you should have traded Giannis a year ago. But there's some teams that do that, and most of you don't like it when it happens. So I'm just try to consider that when we analyze some of these trades. Wisco Sports Show, who's this?
5: Little Red Riding Hood.
3: Oh, Dave and Monona. What's up?
5: Hey, Giannis. Okay, people, the maximum return is not players. I don't want any players from any team. I want draft capital because this year is the best year of the NBA draft in years. Give me draft capital this year. Then next year you suck. You get another lottery pick. There's four players. Then you go out and you sign a big free agent next year. And 3 years from now, you're another Orlando, Detroit, New York Knicks, Minneapolis, because if you're getting players in return, it's short term. Look at the White Sox, the Brewers. What do? They suck, and they rebuild from the ground up. And now the White Sox are going to be dominant for the next 5 years until these players get, you know. Same with the Brewers. What do? They go out. The return is not in players. The return is in who's drafting.
3: Sure,
5: that's the key to success. It ain't the players, it's who's making the decision.
3: So
5: the Bucks don't have that person.
3: So I agree, and I don't really love John Horst's draft record. Dave, you just made an awesome point, so I'm gonna leave it there. In spirit, I agree with you. I want as many picks as possible. The problem is the Bucks really don't control a lot of their own picks for the next 5 years. So you're gonna have other teams' picks. So it doesn't really in some of these years behoove the Bucks to suck and to tank, because they don't control their own picks. More picks is good, yes. I also think I'll take some young players, too. I don't want 28-year-old, 29-year-old players like Jaylen Brown, but I'll take 18, 19-year-olds. That's how the Thunder got Shea. You're basically, Dave, I'll take all the picks, but I don't mind taking an 18 or a 19-year-old either if you like that player, because you're basically just getting a draft pick plus a year of experience. And if there's a player somewhere that you think, that guy's going to be awesome, we loved him in the draft, well, then you take young players back, too. But spiritually, I agree with you. I don't want aged, expensive, good players. I want really young players and draft picks. Absolutely, Dave. 608-321-1670 if you want to jump in. This text at Badger Vibes Tracker says, Castle was locked up in the finals compared to the Western Conference Finals. And you're just talking about some of these Spurs players. Maybe I'm being too nice on De'Aaron Fox. I really like De'Aaron Fox. He had a couple gags. The play that everyone talks about is, like, if you just dribble the ball out, you win. Well, probably. But he could have dribbled it out to maybe 10 seconds and then been fouled. And then you have to make two free throws. And then if you make both of those free throws, it's still a one possession game. And the Knicks are going to have a chance to answer. So, yeah, De'Aaron Fox's process was not perfect. They didn't have a free win if he had just dribbled the ball out. Not saying he did the right thing. I think sometimes in sports, we have a tendency to blame the number two. You know, like, it wasn't Aaron Rodgers' fault that the Packers lost that playoff game. It's the defense. It's the wide receiver. It's something else. Which, in a lot of games, may have been true. But I think in lots of instances, it's like, well, you know, we're gonna blame the number two player. I think Eric Bledsoe gets a lot of heat for 2018, 2019. Part of that is fair. Part of it is Giannis wasn't ready. He wasn't good enough yet. So Eric Bledsoe wasn't great. But was it really about Eric Bledsoe? Or was it really about the best player and the superstar not being their best player and their superstar? So that's all I'm saying. Wemby was bad too, and Wemby's taking heat as well. So it's not like everyone's shielding Wemby like Teflon and throwing all the blame on De'Aaron Fox. There's plenty of blame to go around. Just that's kind of what I think about sometimes the way we react to teams that come up short in the championship. We often have a tendency to blame the side character, the coach, the second or the third best player instead of maybe the superstar. But in this instance, the superstar's getting a lot of blame too. We'll come back. One more Bucks thought to wrap up the first hour, and then we'll switch to Brewers.
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10: With a look at your news headlines on The Score, I'm Terry Kovarik. The National Weather Service has issued a flood advisory in effect until 5:30 this afternoon for central Brown County and southeastern Outagamie County. Among things people should expect is minor flooding in low-lying and poor drainage areas. Dodge County Sheriff Dale Schmitz says a deputy who was shot during an incident at a dog park near Columbus Sunday night was struck multiple times.
11: We're still determining exact total number of times. Press release does not indicate that. We're still identifying that. But what I can tell you is that he was struck once in the thigh, and that's where his primary injury came from. But he was also struck multiple times in the area of his vest.
10: The deputy is expected to recover. Sheriff Schmidt credits the rifle caliber resistant plates in his vest with saving his life. The suspect is believed to have fatally shot himself while barricaded in his vehicle. And Chilton police are looking for two suspects in connection with recent vandalism incidents. The department has released images showing specific clothing worn by the individuals. You can find those images on our sister station's website, WHBY.com. And those are your latest news headlines. You're up to date. And now you know the score.
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13: France beat Senegal today at the World Cup 3-1 behind two goals from Kylian Mbappe. They are number 13 and 14 in his career in the World Cup. That's the most of any player in France's World Cup history. They are in Group I, so France gets the points. Coming up in Group I, Norway against Iraq at 6 o'clock Eastern Time. That's in Foxborough. In Kansas City tonight, Leo Messi and Argentina face Algeria in Group J. Austria and Jordan play in Group J at midnight Eastern in San Francisco. Golden Knights head coach John Tortorella will not return next season. He took over late in the regular season to help lead Vegas to the Stanley Cup final. Saints are bringing back veteran defensive end Cameron Jordan on a one-year deal. He spent his entire career with New Orleans. This will be his 16th and final season in the NFL. And the NBA finals have wrapped up. Game 5 drew 24.5 million viewers. Overall, 20.6 million watched. That's the most since 1998.
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18: Cool temperatures this evening after storms have moved through northeast Wisconsin. But for tonight, temperatures will settle back into the lower 50s, partly to mostly cloudy skies and lighter winds. Tomorrow, more showers and storms, this time more substantial in the morning with highs back in the mid-60s. From the WBAY First Alert Weather Center, I'm meteorologist Nolan Kane.

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2: Slow it down, breathe, to enjoy it, but also, like, be ready to win and to compete. And that's what I'm here to do, man. I'm here to do anything that I can to help this team in any way that I can.
3: Cooper Pratt earlier when asked, what about Murphy when you got here? To compete, to enjoy it, but also get ready to win, buddy. Mike Clemens going to join us in about 10 minutes. If you'd like to call and discuss the Brewers or maybe give a Bucks thought before then. We got about 10 minutes, 608-321-1670. I have not heard Pat Murphy's media avail from earlier. Mike's down there. He sent it to me. I'm hoping that they just asked him about Cooper Pratt right away because that's really all I want. I also have some updates on the health of certain pitchers that I can give you in a sec, but I'm hoping if we just listen to the first 60 seconds of this, that he's going to give us a thought on Cooper Pratt. Let's cross our fingers.
4: Why was it the right time for Cooper?
3: Why is it the right time to bring up Cooper Pratt?
4: About how to fit him in. The question of
3: how do we fit him in?
4: You know, Joey at short, Joey at third, Hamilton. Where all the pieces fit?
5: Yeah, I mean, pieces fit easily. You know, this is a kid that we've signed for long term. Cooper, we feel confident that he will be our shortstop of the future. And he's gonna play. Now, we're well aware of a guy making his first trip in the big leagues that can go many different ways. When are they ready? When is it a perfect time? You know, right now, in my opinion, it doesn't really matter. It matters that he gets comfortable in the big leagues, understands it, starts to make his adjustments he needs to make, and then, you know, we roll from there. But Joey is a huge part of our organization, has been. We will never forget what he's done for us at shortstop and can do at shortstop again. But he also can play third. He can play second. We've got to think of ways to get Terang more breathers.
3: I agree with
5: Hamilton
3: that.
5: Hamilton can go play second. We've got a pretty good combination there. We can play Joey at third against lefties. We can, you know, play Hamilton against righties. We can give Pratt a rest and go, Hamilton at short. And hell, we have a cadre of people that can play third, too.
3: Cadre?
5: Alongside him. Vaughn. Sal Frelick. Didn't we put him at third for a while?
3: Great.
5: Yeah, so we feel like the transition will be simple. Joey understands. I've had many meetings with Joey. Totally understands what's happening. 6 weeks ago, I sat with Joey and said, Joey, this has happened, okay? They signed this guy. Do you understand that? And that means, you know what that means, but it doesn't mean you can't have an incredible career in the big leagues, including playing shortstop for us at times. We don't know how this is all going to start out. So I think Joey understands.
3: That's really interesting. Huh. I'm glad we listened to that first part. I want to listen to a little bit more, but for a manager to say, look, I sat down when they signed him with Joey. Okay. Interesting. I mean, it's not like Joey Ortiz is much of a choice, but it's interesting. That's something you'd never get from counsel. Counsel might sit down with a player. We just never hear about it. So, again, Murph has proven to be a good manager, but also gives us much better content. Oh, my God. Let's listen to one more here. That was really good. This is worth three more minutes tops here. Let's try.
6: Murph, that being said, with the options defensively, do you feel like this is a strong as you've
3: done in the infield? Is this, Sophia asked him, is this as strong as you felt defensively and with options as the infield all year? That was my thought, is when he's describing the whole shape of it. I'm like, okay, this is as good as I've felt about the unit. I think David Hamilton's gotten a little better. I'm not saying he's awesome, but I like Hamilton more than I did a month ago. I actually like Ortiz more than I did a month ago too, but maybe that's because he's playing part-time. Pratt and Terang, like, I like that group. Vaughn and Bowers. This is probably as good as I feel about the infield as a whole all year. Let's see what Murph says.
5: Yeah, I'm really confident he can play defense. It might take him, a week or two to get adjusted, but I think I'm very confident what he can do. His baseball IQ, his give a crap, and his his competitiveness. I'm confident he can play. It might take a while, but we've got Joey right there. We've got Hamilton right there. We've got three guys that can play short pretty well. And we've got a number of guys that can play third. So, yeah, I think we're, I don't know, as strong. I mean, when Cooper's at full strength and Cooper's doing his thing, yeah, I think it'll work out.
3: God, I'm excited to watch him play tonight. Some other news that we learned from Murph. It was a pretty busy pregame. A couple pitching updates. Brandon Woodruff's going to throw 5 innings, 80 to 85 pitches with Class A Wisconsin tonight. So he's up in Appleton. He will make the start. Logan Henderson has progressed to throwing bullpens. That's excellent news. And Quinn Priester is following up with a doctor today to decide on next steps. So here, there was a misunderstanding about what's going on. Like, there's a misunderstanding about what's going on with Quinn Priester. We were told that he wouldn't need another surgery because they had addressed the issue and now they were basically just rehabbing it and making it work. I think Murphy was maybe just firing from the hip on that. He had a follow-up visit with the thoracic surgeon today to reestablish a plan of care. That's from Adam McAlvey. Now, maybe that means they will rehab differently. Maybe that means they need to do, I don't know, physical therapy, PT, whatever. But I think most likely is maybe they're revisiting, like, do we have to clean something up? Is there something that we missed the first time? If they're talking to a surgeon, I'm not saying surgery is the only step forward, but I don't know. It would just seem to reason. If they can get Woodruff back and they can get Henderson back, okay, then, you know, if Quinn Priester doesn't pitch this year, it's probably not the end of the world. But they need somebody to get it going. Freem's talked about this earlier today. Gassler's making a huge start tonight. If he takes another little step, and when I say a little step, I actually don't think he was that bad in Vegas. I'd have to go back and look at the launch angles and the exit velocities. Maybe he was horrible and the ballpark was just maybe that was secondary. I think Gassler in his last two starts has looked better. And I think the same of Sproat. We need to continue to see that. I think Gassler has a huge opportunity to maybe be a starter in the rotation the rest of the year because Lord knows what's going on with Priester. Lord knows what's going on with Woodruff. Henderson's out right now. Like, there are starts to be taken. There's opportunities to be grabbed. And Gassler has shown me just a little something, just enough in these last few games. And what was the game? Maybe it was the Athletics game. Maybe it was his previous start. It was the Giants, the game that they lost. And I think my take the next day was I would actually rather, I'd prefer the Brewers to take a loss and Robert Gassler to take the next step or to continue to turn a corner rather than the other thing. Like, getting Gassler and or Sproat on track and pitching consistently as a member of the rotation is, I think, one of the most important things for this team right now. And Robert Gassler has a huge opportunity to kind of continue that tonight. Mike Clemens is going to join us live from the ballpark next. He's going to give us a call and react to what he saw and heard in the clubhouse. That Pat Murphy clip is very interesting. I want to play that again when we come back on the other side with Mike Clemens. Like I said, he's on Twitter at Mike Clemens NFL. You know him for his Packers coverage, but you put him on any case, we should put him on a political beat. He'd get down to the bottom of it. He'd uncover a big scandal. He'd get the details because that's what Mike does. He'll join us next to talk Brewers.
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3: Why would any of these teams do this deal? This is nuts. No. At this point.
4: We have this guy to blame for it.
5: I think before the draft is a natural time, right? Because you're going to, you know, if Giannis does play somewhere else, then we ought to get a lot of assets. And that's John's job to do it.
4: So again, right there, that is basically what has changed everything. That
3: 100%.
4: Press conference, we had Jimmy have a microphone. It's John's job.
3: You got all the other in this
4: GMs around the league. Hey, John, we heard it's your job to get the best offer, bud.
3: Yep.
4: Here's what ours is.
3: You're exactly right.
4: Yeah.
3: He literally opened the door to low ball garbage, and that's what we're getting right now.
4: Yeah.
3: Or at least reportedly.
4: Reported.
3: That's what we're getting about the potential three team or the whatever or the straight up or the Heat offer, whatever we're getting. It's all garbage.
2: 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The Bullpen with PJ and Nick, 11 till noon on The Score. This is a Wisconsin Sports Zone update.
6: Well, after day off, Brewers are going to open up a series against Cleveland tonight at American Family Field. They will do so coming off another series win, this one over the Phillies this past weekend. It was their fourth series win in the last six. Has them sitting 4.5 games up on St. Louis for first place in the NL Central. Tonight, the Crew's going to send Robert Gasser to the mound, 0-3 with a 6.38 ERA. He's given up six home runs in his last three starts, including four the last time out. Guardians counter with Slade Cissoni. He's 3-5 with a 4.83 ERA. He's been solid of late, not allowing more than three runs in his last five starts. The game expected to feature the debut of one of the organization's top prospects, an infielder, Cooper Pratt. The 21-year-old was a sixth-round pick back in 2023.
7: Me and my family are pretty excited, pretty stoked, and I can just play and play the game like how it's supposed to be played. Couldn't be happier. I mean, we love the organization. We love everything about what the organization does and all the guys, and we're just pumped.
6: First pitch tonight slated for 6:40. Turn to the Packers. It's the final week of the offseason program as they've got another round of OTAs that are just for the team's rookies.
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6: Well, the NBA draft now just a week away. The Bucks own pick number 10 of the first round, but could have more to work with if they pull off Giannis Antetokounmpo trade. Miami reportedly the favorite to land the two-time MVP if Milwaukee decides to move him. With this Wisconsin Sports Zone Network update, I'm Zach Heilprin.